0: Well, it'd be nice to see Cleveland get some early runs. They've just not been playing with the lead much. Sure changes the complexion of the game if you can get a 3-4 run lead in the early going. The pitch swung on, hit high, hit deep to right. It's got a chance. Gone! Brian Ronchio does indeed make the Twins pay for the double play that was not turned. A towering two-run home run to right. The 1-0 pitch. A swing and a drive to deep left. Away, back, and gone! Back-to-back jacks. And Rhys Hoskins has the fans on the home run porch scurrying for that bomb. The next pitch is swung on, and this is pounded. Deep right center. Third home run in two innings off Joe Ryan. The pitch swung on, pounded, deep right center again. This ball is gone. Travis Bazzano with Cleveland's fourth home run of the game. It's his ninth home run. And whatever Joe Ryan is throwing up there tonight, Cleveland's been all over it. Rhys Hoskins, the DH with a drive. Forget about it. Deep left field, halfway up the bleachers. Hoskins with Cleveland's fifth home run. His second tonight.
1: Here comes the 1-2. Swung on, and he clubs another one. High and deep. Right center. Way back. Home run, Halpin. Oh, what a night for Petey Halpin. And the onslaught continues for Cleveland. Bailey sends one in the air, deep center field. Martin is back on the track at the wall. It's gone! Seventh home run of the game for the Guardians on a 78-degree night where there is absolutely no wind, and the Cleveland Guardians have turned the clock back. This is the Cleveland Indians of the mid-90s.

0: Jennings. Dollar Bank, proud partner of the Cleveland Guardians on WTAM 1100. 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
1: Rob Rosicky, producer-director extraordinaire, he has permission to play that, replay that montage dialed up by the incomparable Guardians producer-director, Motz, the Guardians Radio Network. I could listen to that all night. The seven home run montage. You know what? I mean, that was so much fun. I got chills just listening to Hammy and Rosie on the calls. You know what's better than watching those home runs occur as Rob Rosicky and I did with Bloom Daddy and Keith Kennedy and Davidson, you know, over at Booth 1? For the first two, the homers by Roque and Hoskins, I was standing in the booth where Curtis Stanberg works. Curtis Stanberg, the communications king of the Guardians. I had peeled off from Robbie Rowe and Keith and Bloomer and Davidson. Went down the row, checked in with Curtis, had some questions for him. And Curtis Stanberg's suite, his office suite, is right next door to Hammy and Rosie. So I'm within, you know, I don't know, 3 feet of Hammy with the partition between us. And I got to watch and hear through the glass Tom Hamilton call the Rocchio homer, two-run shot in the first, and then Hoskins going back-to-back. And it was a blast. That was just so cool to see the Hall of Famer Tom Hamilton making those calls. The first two of the seven pack. Guardians tie a franchise record for most home runs in a home game. They fall one short of the record for most home runs in any game in franchise history by Cleveland, by the Cleveland MLBers. Cleveland has done it twice, twice. April 25th, 1997 at County Stadium in Milwaukee in an 11-4 victory. Matt Williams, 3. David Justice, 2. Manny Ramirez, 1. Sandy Alomar Jr., 1. And Chad Curtis, 1. And then 7 years later, July 17th, 2004 at Seattle, in an 18-6 victory, Vic Martinez, 3, Casey Blake, Matt Lawton, Ben Broussard, Travis Hafner, and Jody Garrett with one apiece. Those were the two 8-homer games by the Cleveland Major League Baseball franchise, both on the road, and the Guardians tie their record for most homers in a home game. And to say that this was improbable is to understate it dramatically, because the Guardians had entered the game with 94 home runs in 100 games. By the way, Guardians improved to 53 and 48, Twins slipped to 49 and 52. So the Guardians came in with a home run rate of a tad less than one per game. And they hit 7 in one game tonight. 7 in their 101st game after 94 in their first 100. And that 94 was tied for 27th in the majors. Only two teams with fewer home runs: Arizona and Milwaukee. And well, Milwaukee's not doing too bad, so they're not complaining. But, yeah, the Guardians entered tonight tied for 27th in the majors. They entered tied for 27th in total home runs with the Boston Red Sox. The Red Sox at Fenway tonight. 6-5 over the Orioles. Make it 14 consecutive victories for the Old Town team. Somebody check on noted curmudgeon Dan Shaughnessy. I wonder how Shaughnessy's doing after his Red Sox have peeled off 14 consecutive victories. And they're not just hunting the wild card. They're hunting the AL East all of a sudden. I mean, it's bizarre. Just when you think you figured out baseball, you haven't, okay? Anyone who says they figured out baseball is basically lying, or they've done it for maybe 5 minutes. Nobody saw a 14-game winning streak by the Red Sox coming. And remember, the Red Sox had booted Alex Cora out of the manager's chair earlier in the year. Chad Tracy takes over, and that team was dead in the water 3 weeks ago. They were going nowhere. They were getting booed at Fenway. They were last place by a million. They were ready to sell, and now they're thumping their chest and they can't be beat. Where the Guardians are concerned, I mean, how could you possibly have predicted a 7-home-run game tonight? I mean, first of all, you had a team that doesn't hit them. Secondly, you were facing, you know, if you're Cleveland, you were facing no tomato can in Joe Ryan. Joe Ryan is one tough customer. Joe Ryan entered the game 6-5 with a 2.85 ERA. And for the season, Ryan had allowed just 10 home runs in 110 and one-third innings. He gave up 6 in 4 innings tonight. 6 in 4 innings after 10 in his first 110 and a third innings. So the Guardians destroyed a really good pitcher, Joe Ryan. Ryan's final line, 4 innings, 10 hits, 8 runs earned, no walks, 3 strikeouts, 6 home run balls, 78 pitches. ERA ballooned from 2.85 to 3.38. I guarantee you the Minnesota Twins and their 14 fans had no idea that this was coming. And just when you think you've got the game figured out, you haven't. The Guardians did all this mashing. They hit all these long balls with no Jose Ramirez, no Angel, no Bo. I'm kidding because I care. But, I mean, think about this. The Guardians hit 7 homers, and Ramirez and Angel were nowhere to be seen. Now, the good news is both Hosey and Angel are getting closer and closer and closer to return after their fractures from, what was it, about 5 weeks ago. So this is really exciting news that Ramirez and Angel are trending to rejoin this club very, very soon, and it won't be a moment too soon for the Guardians and their fans to see Hosey and Angel returning. And let me see, when was the exact date when they both went down? It was against, yeah,
2: June 13th.
1: June 13th. Yeah, Robbie Rowe. That 3-1 victory over Tarek Skubal. June 13th at Progressive Field. Fractures for Angel, Hosey, and Chase DeLauder. DeLauder returns relatively quickly from his cracked rib. And as of a few weeks ago, he was still playing with a cracked rib. All DeLauder did tonight was go 4-for-5 with 2 doubles and 3 RBI, but he was an afterthought because he didn't hit a home run. Rob Brzezicki, you were at booth 1. We were watching. How surprised were you by the 7 home run barrage from the Cleveland Guardians?
2: I was surprised as a whole. I was surprised by who was hitting a lot of them, especially I didn't realize showing up to the ballpark today we were going to see Petey Halpin's first two career dingers. So, yeah, I mean, it was a nice time. I mean, we saw the entire thing against Pittsburgh, the three-game series. It was, about five runs in total. So this was not anticipated at all. I think, you know, we were thrown off by that in the booth. The first couple of home runs happened, and they just kept scoring every inning. The only inning they didn't score was when they had the position player going. So, I mean, it was kind of like watching the old Indians teams of old. It was very pleasant having an offense to watch.
1: Yeah, just absolutely crazy how baseball is. And Zach Meisel brought it to our attention in his ex post. Alex Jackson, catcher for the Twins, he mopped up and he pitched a scoreless eighth. One hit in a scoreless eighth. Every other person who took the mound for Minnesota, they make their living as pitchers. Their combined line, 7 innings, 18 hits, 13 runs all earned, 2 walks, 7 strikeouts, 7 home run balls. And leave it to Jackson to shut down the Guardians in the eighth. Cleveland, 3 in the first, 3 in the second, 1 in the third, 4th, 5th, 6th, 3 in the seventh, none in the eighth. Of course, they didn't bat in the ninth. 13 runs, 19 hits, no errors for Cleveland. 4 runs, 10 hits, no errors for Minnesota. More crazy numbers from this game. Cody Clemens, who has been on an absolute tear overall, at least home run wise, 18 bombs for Cody Clemens tonight. I mean, this season. He was 0 for 5. And so he didn't join the hit parade for Minnesota, and Minnesota did manage double digits. And you know what? 4 runs on 10 hits can be good enough to win a lot of games, but not tonight. You also had Stephen Kwan, arguably the best hitter in Major League Baseball since July 1st. He was one of 2 Guardians who didn't have a hit tonight. Kwani in the leadoff spot, 0 for 3, but he did walk once and score once. So he continues to get on base and score runs. And it really does look like the Kwani of old has finally returned to the Guardians. And not a moment too soon. He and David Fry, the only Clevelanders with no knocks. And, oh, I mean, you felt for good guy David Fry. If anybody needed a knock, it was David Fry. And he didn't get one. And not only did he not get one, he was 0 for 5. And one of the outs, the last out, came against Jackson, the position player. David Fry in the 7 hole, he's now slashing 194, 308, 358. So unfortunate for good guy David Fry that he couldn't join the party. How about the numbers 8 and 9 positions in the batting order, slots in the batting order for Cleveland? Occupied by Patrick Bailey and Petey Halpin, Pat the Bat and Speedy Petey. I would venture to say there haven't been many games in recent years where the bottom 2 in Cleveland's order, beyond recent years, I'd like to know when was the last time any 8-9 duo for Cleveland went a combined 7 for 10 with 3 homers, 5 RBI, and 5 runs. That's what Bailey and Halpin did. Bailey, 4 for 5, homer, 2 RBI, 2 runs. Halpin, 3 for 5, 3 RBI, 3 runs. First 2 homers of his major league career for Petey Halpin. And Rob Rozicki and I took note of the one fan who caught the second one and then had it squirt out of his glove. I wonder who wound up with that. Not that the second one is all that important, but if Halpin had managed a 3-homer game for his first 3, in the majors, then I would think he would have wanted all three of those baseballs. And you heard Rosie talking about it. You're like, oh my gosh, when was the last time a Cleveland major league hitter had his first two major league homers be in one game? That was this year. It's like, oh yeah, that's right, Chase DeLauder. When he went wild in as part of that amazing series out of the gate in Seattle. So just a fantastic night at the Ball Yard, much needed, because the Guardians had stumbled out of the gate in the post-All-Star break portion of the schedule, losing a series in Cleveland to Pittsburgh. The two losses were by 7-1 scores. Had to scramble to win that middle game of the series, down 3-0 in the eighth, won it 5-3. But the losses that sandwiched that victory were problematic. Sunday was a slop fest. Stephen Vogt didn't say it directly, but you had a sense that he got into his guys for the mental mistakes. And the Guardians came out. They responded with a buttoned-up game, played really well, and it helps when you hit seven long balls. So we'll talk about it some more. We'll keep talking about the Guardians tonight. 216-578-1100. 216-578-1100. 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
15: ABC News, I'm Stephanie Officer. Following this weekend's passing of three American service members overseas, Senate Minority Leader Chuck Schumer Monday confirmed Senate Democrats will once again force a vote on an Iran powers resolution this week.
16: On Thursday, Trump insisted to the nation that we're winning big in Iran, and you'll see the fruits of that labor very, very shortly. But instead, and sadly, we saw three more brave American service members tragically lose their lives over the weekend because of Trump's reckless war in Iran.
15: Citizens Financial Group says it is cutting ties with GEO Group and CoreCivic, private prison organizations operating some of ICE's most controversial detention facilities across the country. In a statement, the bank said it was a business decision and not based on the company's operations. Well, that announcement comes after two New Jersey cities, Montclair and Jersey City, said they would pull their funds over its financing of ICE detention facilities and after wide-scale protests. This is ABC News.
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37: The next pitch is swung in and this is pounded. Deep right center. Petey Halpin with a two-run blast to right center. Cleveland's third home run and Petey Halpin's first major league home run. And he smoked that to right center.
38: Here comes the 1-2. Swung on and he clubs another one. High and deep. Right center. 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Oh, what a night for Petey Halpin.
14: Back to Dollar Bank Extra Innings on WTAM 1100, home of the Guardians. Here again is your host, Dennis Manilow.
39: Yeah, he didn't need to be Speedy Petey. Petey Halpin muscled up tonight. at the corner of Carnegie and Ontario. Not one, but two jacks. And he also had a double. So Petey Halpin was on fire tonight as the Guardians destroyed the Minnesota Twins in the opener of a four-game series. Much needed. I mean, victories, no matter how they're acquired, no matter how they're achieved, are valuable. But this one in particular, because of the stench from Sunday's loss to the Pirates, that one did not go over well with Stephen Vogt. He was not happy. You could tell, not only by listening to him, but you could see it in his eyes. He was not going to tolerate much longer, if he tolerated it at all, the slop that was put together on a collective by the Guardians in that Sunday loss to the Pirates, wound up losing the series 2-1 as the the first series of the post All-Star break portion. So much needed victory tonight to get back on the winning horse. Jeff in Euclid. Jeff, you are on Dollar Bank Extra Innings. What's up, Jeff?
0: Thank you for taking my phone call this evening.
39: No problem, sir.
0: I wanted to talk about Bo Naylor.
39: Why?
0: And what our possibilities are.
39: Why would you want to talk about Bo Naylor?
0: Because the trade deadline is coming up.
39: Yeah. And he would fetch a bag of balls.
0: But what else? Is he going to sit in AAA until he becomes a free agent then?
39: I mean,
0: is that what's going to happen?
39: I don't know. I just don't know how he's anything more than a throw-in in any potential deal. If you're another team, are you interested in Bo Naylor?
0: As a backup catcher, if I'm in a playoff run, the Yankees could definitely use him.
39: Right, but what does a backup catcher bring you? If the Cleveland Guardians are going to move Naylor, what do they expect to get in return?
0: Well, maybe nothing, but maybe even a roster spot, because then Cooper Engle can play catcher down in Columbus.
39: Possible. Yeah, that's possible. I mean,
0: and I'm asking you because I'm confused. I really don't know.
39: Yeah.
0: But he was such a highly rated prospect that it's just a shame that he's going to sit in AAA Columbus until he becomes a free agent. And it seems like there should be something we should be able to do with that. And I can't think of it either.
39: I hear you. And Jeff, thank you for the call. I wasn't trying to jump you there, but I don't know what to do with Bo. Minor league stats to this point this season, .237 average, 6 homers, 21 ribbies, 4 steals, .819 OPS. Major league this year, .143 average, .438 OPS and 84 bats. Minor league career, 63 homers in 1,596 at-bats, .784 OPS. But as a major leaguer in his career, 1,003 at-bats, .199 average, .651 OPS. He did homer yesterday for the Columbus Clippers. And, you know, during the break, in anticipation of the call, Rob and I were looking up Bo. I got to say, this caught me by surprise. I didn't know he was listed at 5'9". I never looked at Bo Naylor and thought he was 5'9". I thought he was at least 5'11", maybe 6 foot.
0: No, I think he was one of those players that suddenly shrank. I knew he wasn't tall. I knew maybe 5'11", 6 foot, but he suddenly shrank in the offseason when they started to measure everybody.

0: to go 7-for-10 with 3 bombs. So, no complaints about the catching core tonight. Let me see here. Yeah. All right, we go to Bonnie. Bonnie in Cleveland. You're on Dollar Bank Extra Innings. What's up, Bonnie?
1: Hi. Hello. Okay, so I was at the game tonight, walked in to a homer, and so I am not as much of a baseball fan as most people are, but yeah, I'm kind of spiraling now. But anyways.
0: Wait. Hold on a second, Bonnie. What do you mean you're not as much of a baseball fan as most people are?
1: Okay. I'm a little nervous. I've never been on the radio before.
0: Don't be nervous. Anyways, don't be nervous.
1: All right. So all I'm saying is that I'm relatively new to baseball. So I've lived in Cleveland all my life. My grandmother was an Indians fan. I'm, like, relatively new to the Guardians. Anyways, just...
2: Have they ever hit that many home runs in a game before? At home?
1: No, they've never hit that many game runs or home runs in a game.
0: Bonnie, who was chiming in there from the bleachers?
1: That's my boyfriend, Jake.
0: What's up, Jake?
1: You know, an avid baseball fan, and yes. So anyways, I had the most fun I've ever had at a Guardians game tonight, watching them hit so many home runs. It was the most fun I've ever had. That's all I wanted to say.
0: That's awesome. Yes. And wait, and Bonnie, how many games have you been to? How many times has your boyfriend taken you to games?
1: Twice this year. And three?
2: Yeah.
1: I don't know. Three this year, but before that, maybe once in the last several years. So, yeah.
0: Yeah. Well, even if you're a casual baseball fan, you know that not just the Guardians, but most teams don't hit 7 homers in one game.
1: No, they don't. I know that.
0: No, I'm just glad you got to enjoy it. I'm glad you got to enjoy it.
1: Yes, I thoroughly enjoyed it. I had a great time tonight, and they have a lifelong fan for me. So
0: awesome. Well, thank you for the call.
1: Yes, and, thank you.
0: Yeah, don't be a stranger. Great call. Rookie call for Bonnie. She did great. We got a little distraction going on in the studio here at 668 Euclid Avenue in downtown Cleveland. Rob Rosicky always has something interesting on the television, right? So tonight, it's an NBC broadcast of the Plinko game on TV called The Wall. It's LeBron's
3: LeBron, operation. Rich Paul, producers on this thing.
0: All right. I'm telling you, I have never seen a total this high, okay? I've never seen it. Maybe it's happened. But at the moment, on TV, right now, this lady has accrued $1.744 million. $1,744,853. That's how much money she has potential to, she can potentially win. They put up there on the graphic, the guarantee is $155,056. Now, we know how this game works. It's a two-person operation, and there's the person on the ground floor answering questions and, you know, hoping the Plinko balls fall in the favor of he or she or him or her. And then there's the partner. Well, it's up to the partner to decide whether you're going to put it all in play or you're just going to settle for the guaranteed amount. And because there's always the risk that you could lose a lot of it. And now they're talking it through. Oh, my gosh. Can you imagine? I don't know that I've, in this game, and I'm not like an avid fan of the game, but I've never seen a total that high, $1.7 million. I've never seen a discrepancy that big, $1.7 million to $155,000 guaranteed. So the partner could potentially have locked in earnings of $155,000 and said, that's amazing. Unbeknownst to the partner, though, the lady's sitting on $1.7 million.
3: Yeah, and I'm looking at it right now. The total record for this thing, according to IMDb, she's about $5,000 short.

0: Wow.
1: Like, it's, she's at like, what, 42, 43, you know, 1.742. The record's 1.749. So she's not that far off.
2: And that's one of those deals where if the partner said, hey, $155,000 is a lot of money, that partner would be absolutely correct. 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We had 1.7 million in the bank and you guaranteed us 155 and we lost the rest of it.
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1: yeah.
2: We got to hope. 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Used 7 home runs to do it. And, yeah, I mean, Bonnie and her boyfriend saw 7 homers. If they come back tomorrow, they might very well see 0. But you never know. And, of course, we get the kid to carry over into the next game. Well, we know that isn't necessarily the case. And, by the way, the Twins are throwing a bullpen game tomorrow. So it's like, okay, the Guardians hit 6 home runs off Joe Ryan, 7 total, and the bullpen game's tomorrow. Naturally, the Guardians are going to score 20 runs on 30 hits and hit 10 homers until they don't. But hopefully they win tomorrow, no matter what the final score winds up being. 216-578-1100. Text the show 21095.
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0: 1-0 pitch. A swing and a drive to deep left. Away back and gone. Back to back jacks. And Reese Hoskins has the fans on the home run porch scurrying for that bomb. 3-0 Cleveland. And Hoskins with his 10th home run of the year, giving him 32 RBIs.
1: Back to Dollar Bank Extra Innings on WTAM 1100, home of the Guardians. Here again is your host, Dennis Manilov.
2: Yeah, we'll get to the Guardians momentarily, but we've got our eyes peeled on the Plinko game on TV, known as The Wall. All right, so the lady winds up shedding 600,000 plus, but she's still in position to win $1.1 million as long as her partner on this show did not lock in the guarantee of $155,000. And, of course, the wall goes to a commercial. So that's where we are. We're at the end of the show, and they have the two contestants, you know, the partners in the enterprise facing each other. And we got to find out if the one guaranteed $155,000, and if so, they missed out on $1.1 million. So that's crazy. Speaking of crazy, the Guardians tonight, they had their hitting shoes on in a big way. 13 runs on 19 hits, 7 of which were homers, as they pounded the Twins 13-4, improved to 53-48, improved to 2-2 post All-Star break. And Rob Rozicki was mentioning during the break, Robbie Rowe, what the Guardians have done since the mid-June injuries to Angel and Jose.
3: Yeah, Black Saturday is what I like to call it here. June 13th, when I was down at the beach and all was well. The Guardians were 39-33. They were actually a half game up in the division facing the Tigers that day. Remember, that was a Tarik Skubal game. So 6 games over then, and now we're 53-48. We're 5 games over now. I mean, I understand we're a game lower. We're a game out of first place, but the Guardians have basically held water while these guys have been gone. I mean, that's about as much as we could have asked for.
2: Yeah, and unfortunately, Guardians not getting any help from the Rangers in Arlington. White Sox 5, Rangers 3, top 9. White Sox have runners on. They scored 4 in the 5th to take a 5-2 lead. 5-3 in the 9th, Sox lead, the division leading Chicago White Sox. Tigers lead the Cubs at Wrigley 4-3 in the 7th. We don't really care about the irrelevant Royals, although the Royals did win 4-3 over the Giants. And, so it's disappointing that the White Sox are winning again and leading. Now, let me see where we are standings-wise. The Guardians will drop to 1 game back if the Rangers can't rally. The White Sox trying to improve to 53-46. Cleveland's at 53-48. Minnesota, third place team in the division at 49-52. Then the Tigers at 46-53. Pending the outcome of tonight's game, the hideous Royals at 41-60. They're one of just, I don't know, what is it, 3 teams in the American League that are definitively out of the money? The Athletics, the Royals, and the Angels. Everybody else is mathematically alive, but you know the owners and front offices of some of those teams are not going to take their team seriously. 216-578-1100, 216-578-1100. 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

0: Well, it'd be nice to see Cleveland get some early runs. They've just not been playing with the lead much. Sure changes the complexion of the game if you can get a 3-4 run lead in the early going. The pitch swung on, hit high, hit deep to right. It's got a chance. Gone! Brian Rocchio does indeed make the Twins pay for the double play that was not turned. A towering two-run home run to right. The 1-0 pitch. A swing and a drive to deep left. Away, back, and gone! Back-to-back jacks. And Rhys Hoskins has the fans on the home run porch scurrying for that bomb. The next pitch is swung on, and this is pounded. Deep right center. Cleveland's third home run in two innings off Joe Ryan. The pitch swung on, pounded, deep right center again. This ball is gone. Travis Bazzano with Cleveland's fourth home run of the game. It's his ninth home run. And whatever Joe Ryan is throwing up there tonight, Cleveland's been all over it. Rhys Hoskins, the DH with a drive. Forget about it. Deep left field. Halfway up the bleachers. Hoskins with Cleveland's fifth home run. His second tonight.
1: Here comes the 1-2. Swung on and he clubs another one. High and deep. Right center. Way back. Home run Halpin. Oh, what a night for Petey Halpin. And the onslaught continues for Cleveland. Bailey sends one in the air, deep center field. Martin is back on the track at the wall. It's gone! Seventh home run of the game for the Guardians on a 78-degree night where there is absolutely no wind. And the Cleveland Guardians have turned the clock back. This is the Cleveland Indians of the mid-90s.
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3: Great news from the corner of Carnegie and Ontario tonight. The Guardians 13-4. That montage of home runs queued up by Rob Rozicki, courtesy of Brian Motze, and the calls from Tom Hamilton and Jim Rosenhaus. Seven homers for the good guys, one shy of the franchise record, tying the franchise record for most in a home game. And not only was there good news in Cleveland where the Cleveland MLB team is concerned, there was good news in Hollywood, wherever they film the or tape the wall. We went to break wondering what was going to go down. The lady winds up winning $1.144 million in the wall. The partner had torn up the guaranteed $155,000 and said, I'm willing to ride with whatever you came up with, even if it's $0. And it turned out to be $1.144 million. So those two ladies were ecstatic and obviously family members. So that was cool to see. During the break, the wall ended with a millionaire. 216-578-1100, 216-578-1100. 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This team won't combine for 13 runs in the next four games, but hey, you never know. Go Guards. I mean, it's just, this game is so weird. Not just when the Guardians play it, because we know the Guardians' DNA is up, down, up, down, up, down. Box of chocolates. You never really know what you're going to get. Other than you know, an honest effort. Think about, what is it, 1, 2, 3, 4, 5, 6, 7. All right, the last 8 games. The final 4 before the All-Star break and the first 4 out of the break. Going back before the break, Guardians had lost the first 2 of their series against the Twins in Minnesota. And they were desperate, obviously, to avoid a sweep. And they did so. They won 5-2 on Thursday, July 9th. Then they go to Miami in the final series before the break. And they took on a team entering that series that was scorching hot, the Miami Marlins. Marlins were on a winning streak, and they were really, really good at home, Lone Depot Park. So I'm thinking, oh, my gosh, the way the Guardians are playing. Oh, by the way, that the loss to Minnesota, the first 2 was in that series, stretched their overall losing streak to 4 before they snapped it with that Thursday victory, 5-2. So they go into this series against the Marlins, and I honestly was thinking, if they get 1, I'm okay with it because I'm fearing a sweep. In no universe did I think the Guardians, in the state that they were in, without Hosey, without Angel, certain guys really struggling, some defensive issues, some base running issues, right there at the break, mentally maybe checked out. In no way did I think they'd win that series. Not only did the Guardians win the series, they swept them. They swept the Marlins. 3-2, 4-1, 5-2. So they didn't exactly smash the ball. They didn't pile up the runs, but they won all 3 games. And they played buttoned up, fundamentally sound baseball for the vast, vast, vast majority of those 3 games. Arguably their best series of the year. And the reason I say arguably is because they did sweep a 4-gamer from the Tigers at Comerica, but the Tigers had injuries at that time, and you know they weren't whole, they weren't playing all that well. You don't want to ever dismiss a 4-game sweep against a division opponent, especially the Tigers on the road. And I wasn't dismissing it, but you know, there was a little bit of an asterisk attached to that. No asterisk here. The Marlins had their guys, such as Otto Lopez and Stowers and the gang, and the Guardians got the brooms out. So going into the break, the Guardians were feeling it. 4 in a row, got some time off, got a chance to, you know, reshuffle the deck and set up the rotation coming out of the break, and you're at home against a middling Pirates team, refreshed, everything's good to go. Until it wasn't. Friday. Remember Friday? As we were choking down the Canadian wildfire air, which, by the way, is not in our past, unfortunately. We're still probably going to have to deal with that at some point sooner than later. Postponement Friday. 2 games Saturday. And the Guardians lost 7-1 before winning 5-3. That 5-3 victory came courtesy of a dramatic comeback. Down 3-0 in the 8th, Guardians came back to win it. So you're like, all right, maybe they can win the series and continue the good vibes, except they didn't. Sunday, yesterday, 7-1 loss, and it was one of the uglier losses of the season. So the Guardians opened the second half, or post-All-Star break portion of the schedule, with a dispiriting series loss to the Pirates. And yeah, I know Skeens was on the mound on Sunday, but Skeens is not what he has been. He was available to beat, and the Guardians couldn't take advantage of it. But more importantly, they slopped it up. Steven Vogt not happy after the game. So you don't know what you're going to get from the Guardians tonight. And because of that, they hit seven bombs and won 13-4. You never know with this team. Up, down, up, down, up, down. And that's the thing. I look at what's ahead, three more games against the Twins, and I think you've got to win at least two of these next three. You have to win this series 3-1. Yeah, the Twins got Buxton back, and they got some pieces, and, you know, Cody Clemens can put the ball over the fence. But come on. You have got to be able to capitalize. If you're Cleveland and you're at home and Minnesota comes to town in a 4-game series, you got to win 3 out of 4. Really good start tonight. Got to keep it going. Can't settle for a split. Have to get at least 3 out of 4 against this iteration of the Minnesota Twins. We shall see. But for now, at this moment, we are very pleased with the Guardians because they were swinging it tonight and they rocked a really good pitcher in Joe Ryan. That's got to be one of Joe Ryan's worst starts of his career, if not his worst start. And the Guardians got him for 6 home runs in 4 innings. 216-578-1100. Text the show 21095.
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1: Here comes the pitch from Tanner Bibee, and that's swung on and lifted high in the air to left. Long run, Stephen Kwan still going, diving attempt, and he made the catch. Of course he did. It's Stephen Kwan, the Gold Glover, with a diving catch. As he neared the foul line, he was still in fair territory, and Kwan with a highlight reel play to end the top half of the fourth inning.
2: Back to Dollar Bank Extra Innings on WTAM 1100, home of the Guardians. 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
3: Jim Rosenau signed the call. Another outstanding defensive play by Stephen Kwan. Kwan, he didn't have a hit tonight, but he did walk and score, and he's been really, really productive since the beginning of July, and that is a sight for sore eyes. Jermaine in Brecksville. Jermaine, you are on the show. What's up, Jermaine?
21: Hey, how you doing, brother?
3: Well enough.
21: I had two questions for you. The first one is, so this team is kind of like a Jekyll and a Hyde, you know, and kind of different nights, different plays. This set, I got one question, then I got a follow-up question based on your answer. What do you think Stephen Vogt has to do with the recipe on a given night?
3: How much of an impact does Vogt have for this team on a given night?
21: Yeah, and you know, as far as his game plans and whatnot, based on the product we see on the field.
3: Yeah. Obviously, lineup construction, but I look at Stephen Vogt in the macro pretty much all the time. You know, I want to see what does he mean as a manager of a club in a given year, and I think he's been much more positive than negative.
21: Okay, so let me ask you this then. So obviously I'm going to bring up two players. We got another Jekyll and Hyde. We got Gabriel Arias and his ridiculous hair house.
3: Jermaine, what is that? Oh my gosh, dude. Did Robbie Rowe catch it in time?
22: Oh yeah.
3: You always do.
22: Oh yeah.
3: That was disgusting.
22: I was wondering where he was going to go with
3: that. Assuming that's your name, Jermaine, you're banned forever on these airwaves. Don't even bother trying to call back. That was despicable, disgusting, and vile. What was that? I mean, a seemingly innocuous question about Stephen Vogt turned into that? About Kwani and Arias?
22: Maybe just making sure I'm on my toes. I don't know.
3: Yeah, and thank goodness Robbie Rowe is. That's a despicable job by you, assuming that's even your real name, and I doubt it. David in Cleveland. David, what's up, Dave?
23: Appreciate you taking the call. You're not going to get any of that junk from me.
3: Yeah, thank you. No, please, no filth, okay?
23: I had to step away from the broadcast for the last couple of innings. Reese Hoskins had himself a night, and if you've already covered this, I apologize. Yeah, Reese had himself a night, then he was put on his can. Did the guards pitcher put any Twins hitters on their cans in the last two innings?
3: No, not that we saw.
23: All right.
3: I know he wasn't happy about getting his tower buzzed.
23: I don't have a problem. The guy hits two home runs.
3: Rob really wants to talk here.
23: You got to buzz back.
22: Okay. No, I was just going to say, when I saw it, it seemed more of like, Reese wasn't exactly like angry, like you're throwing at me. It was angry, like, get your stuff together and try not to kill me with the 95 mile an hour fastball. I think it's a little bit more of just a pitcher not executing correctly as opposed to trying to throw at a dude, down by nine?
23: Hey, intent's got nothing to do with it. Okay, a pitcher coming into that game needs to know what's going on. If your dude gets buzzed because he's hit two taters and the other pitcher might have been a mistake, they might have felt a certain way, you got to buzz someone back. And I wouldn't be surprised if something happened these next three games where someone gets hit in the back, someone gets hit in the butt. If they had done it tonight, it would have been over with. But now we got, I feel, old school baseball, we got something to carry over for the next three games. I don't have a problem with them getting buzzed, but you got to buzz back.
3: All right, David, thank you for the call. Rob, you have something else?
22: No, I was just going to say, I do agree with what David was saying there. Like, intent doesn't matter. But, I don't think it was anything the Twins wanted to start. And I can see those guys in the moment when you're down, eight runs or whatever they were at that point in time. The Guardians probably didn't want to start anything themselves. So you just get the game over with and move on. We'll see what happens tomorrow, though.
3: I disagree. A buzz for a buzz. I never want to go above the neck. Even if it's a retaliation, especially if it's a retaliation. I could see, though, to that point, I could see a carryover tomorrow where, a Guardians pitcher plunks one of the Twins. But, it was one of those things. And maybe, Hoskins says, don't worry about it, no big deal, to his staff. And then nothing happens as a result. But, it was definitely noticeable. And that pitch was too high and too tight to ignore. 216-578-1100. 216-578-1100. Text the show 21095.
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5: ABC News, I'm Stephanie Officer. A memorial service in Ocean Springs, Mississippi today for Nolan Wells, the 18-year-old who died after a July 4th boat trip. Wells' father, Elmore Wansley, speaking at the service.
6: I want to start off by saying how proud I am of you, my son. You grew up to be a very young man that everyone enjoyed to be around.
5: With the U.S. and Iran continuing to spar over the fate of the Strait of Hormuz, U.S. gas prices are on the rise again. The national average for a gallon of gas tipping over $4 a gallon today after weeks of costs staying under, leaving some drivers frustrated at the push and pull over paying at the pump. Chicago driver Jacob Fisher says these prices have made everyday choices even harder for him.
7: It's not enjoyable to fill up the gas anyway, but like it was just, it makes it worse, yeah.
5: This is ABC News.
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1: The pitch swung on, pounded, deep right center again. This ball is gone. Travis Bazzano with Cleveland's fourth home run of the game. It's his ninth home run. And whatever Joe Ryan is throwing up there tonight, Cleveland's been all over it. And the Guardians now with a 6-2 lead.
2: 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Here again is your host, Dennis Manilow.
3: Who knows? Maybe Travis Bazzano had a couple of Vegemite sandwiches, or Vegemite, right? Robbie Rowe, Vegemite sandwiches. Travis Bazzano, 3-for-5. The third hit was a gift, but still, 3-for-5. Home run, RBI, 2 runs scored. I have been hard on Travis Bazzano in recent weeks because he had been in a rut. it had been a protracted rut. I'm not saying he's out of it yet, but if you would have told me upon Travis Bezanna's call-up that by the end of Major League Baseball play on July 20th, Bezanna would be hitting, the 246 I wouldn't have liked. But if you'd have told me 9 homers, 32 ribbies as primary leadoff guy or as leadoff guy for a lot of games, and a 756 OPS, yes, I would have accepted it. The route has been a little bit uneven. July has been a little lean. June was 189, 275, 368 for a 644 OPS. But Travis Bezanna was really good tonight. And he's got 6 hits in his last 4 games. He was 0 for 4 Sunday, but he did have 3 hits in 7 official trips in that doubleheader Saturday against the Pirates. 3 hits tonight. So maybe Travis Bezanna's figured some things out. And the reason I've been hard on him is because he's the number 1 overall pick in 2024. If he were a 15th rounder, I'd be like, okay, anything you get from this guy's a bonus. But because he was the number 1 overall pick in a given draft, and it happened to be 2024, and he's really young, I know he's a rookie and he's learning and all that stuff, but with high draft status comes high expectations, and it doesn't get any higher as far as draft status than number 1 overall. So I'm expecting great things from Travis Bezanna, and hopefully he expects great things from himself. That means the Guardians have a guy they can count on for years to come, and not just as a solid Major League player. He needs to be a great player. He does. I know defensively there are issues, and you wonder if he's long-term viable at second base, especially with Hanau ready, willing, and able to be promoted from AAA, with Roque at short, too, and, you know. But whatever the case, Travis Bezanna has to have an exceptional bat. And it has to last for years and years and years because he needs to justify that number 1 overall pick status. It may not be fair to judge guys by their draft status in this sport or any other sport, but that's the reality of the situation. Greg in Columbus, from Australia, by the way. Greg, what's up?
0: Dennis, how you going?
3: What's up? Pretty good after tonight.
0: Same here. But look, I mean, Travis Bezanna, I'm disappointed in him too because it really affects how Australians are viewed. I think he's got to be more disciplined. I think Brian Reyko's really, with that first home run that he got, set the pace, and he should be given more accolades for what he's doing, what a great person he is.
3: Who are you talking about? Who should get more accolades, Greg?
0: Brian Reyko. I think he should have been the All-Star. And that's coming from Australia, that he should be an All-Star, and that's why I think where we went wrong with Bezanna going over there. But, that's the way it goes.
3: That's all right. And Greg, thank you for the call. Listen, I said that I didn't think Travis Bezanna had All-Star numbers, but at the same time, he should have been thrilled about being an All-Star, his family and fans.

the more I love. 4 for 5, 3 RBI, 2 doubles tonight. Season slash 286, 351, 457. DeLauder really has been remarkably consistent. March, 1.123 OPS. All right, that was unrealistic. April, settling in, 747 OPS. May, 729 OPS. June, swoon, 647 OPS. But only 48 official at-bats in June. Rebounding in July in a big way, 950 OPS. So DeLauder has been, for a rookie especially, pretty doggone consistent. Think about what Chase DeLauder has done against left-handed pitching. Typically with young left-handed hitters, especially big left-handed hitters, they need to be eased into facing left-handed pitching on a regular or semi-regular basis. That has not been the case with Chase DeLauder. He never was viewed as a platoon player this season. And, he was turned loose in Seattle and has not looked back. There's been no like, oh, no, we have to sit Chase DeLauder against lefties. Why? Because he keeps hitting lefties. Now, tonight, no, he was facing righties primarily, but against lefties this season, 36 for 99, 364, 923 OPS. Much better OPS against lefties, 923, than righties, 729. But that's a great sign that Chase DeLauder is able to hang in against lefties. And as big a man as he is, it doesn't feel like the swing is too long. And he has that weight transfer, but he keeps his hands back and he keeps his bat in the zone and he doesn't bail against lefties. So when you have that as a building block as a rookie, when you don't have to be subbed out by the manager because you just look awful against left-handed pitching, that's a great thing. And Bezzana the same way. Bezzana, left-handed pitchers will work him over every once in a while, just like they'll work over Chase DeLauder, but you don't look at a Bezzana and go, oh, man, he needs to be he needs to sit against lefties because he's just overmatched. Let me see what Bezzana's left-on-left splits are. 15 for 86. Well, it's not really good against lefties, I got to say. He hasn't been platooned against them, but I didn't realize it was this bad. 174, 290, 233 slug for Travis Bezzana against lefties. 523 OPS versus righties, 845 OPS. So I take it back a little bit. I didn't realize Bezzana was getting handled to that extent by left-handers. But certainly going forward and, in the present, you're not looking at Travis Bezzana as a platoon guy. He's a regular, and so is Chase DeLauder. And to see what DeLauder's doing, it's really, really enjoyable. And here's the thing about Chase. He had the home run barrage to open his season. That 4-game series in Seattle, he hits 4 home runs. And you're thinking, oh my gosh, this guy is otherworldly. And he was, part of the headlines of Major League Baseball's opening week. And we're all, goo goo gaga over Chase DeLauder. Well, we still are goo goo gaga over Chase DeLauder. D long arm of D law, CDL license to throw. But not because of the homer. Chase DeLauder, since that opening series against Seattle, he has just 7 home runs. So think about it. 4 homers in the first 4 games. Actually, it was 4 homers in the first 3 games. And then he didn't hit a homer in the final game of the Seattle series. Only 7 homers after 4 in the first 3 games of the season. But I don't care, and neither should you.

0: because the home runs will come. Chase DeLauder does not need to worry about hitting home runs. He just needs to worry about continuing to mash, continuing to hit the ball hard, and he's doing it. Tonight was a perfect example. He was on point. He had four hits. Three of them, by my count, were stung. One of them was kind of a jam job that he muscled into the outfield. But he didn't hit a home run. So what? When you got a guy who has this kind of a look to him at the plate and this kind of bat-to-ball skill and this ability to hang in against lefties, you don't ask him to hit home runs. You ask him to keep doing what he's doing. And eventually, if the home runs are going to come, they will. But the last thing you want to do is go, hey, Chase, you know what? That home run total needs to get ramped up here. Let's go. Start sitting and spinning more. No. And the Guardians have been great to not mess with it. They're letting him hit line drives. They're letting him spray the ball foul line to foul line. Okay, fine. No problem. I love what I've seen from Chase DeLauder on balance. 216-578-1100. Text the show 21095.
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11: Caffeine can be really good for you and help a lot of things, and caffeine can be kind of bad for you.
12: It's a drug, and in its pure form, Chuck, it is a bitter-tasting crystalline powder.
11: Naturally, it's in the coffee bean and in chocolate and tea, but it's also added artificially in things like soda. 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It's blocking that adenosine. You're going to feel alert and awake. It's got that adrenaline going, and it's rewarding you with the dopamine. I mentioned the vicious cycle, the inevitable crash.
12: Right.
11: Like any stimulant drug, and you want more of it. Eventually, it's going to affect your sleep patterns. All right, how about some health benefits?
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11: They found everything from not develop Parkinson's disease to dropping your risk of various cancers.
12: Well, coffee actually is shown to reduce your risk of diabetes.
11: 4 cups a day, 50% less chance of mouth and throat cancer.
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11: Okay.
12: So you enjoy its effects longer.
11: Nice.
12: Yeah.
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14: Here's Chase DeLauder, the pitch, and he drives one to deep right center on its way to the alley. It'll hit off the wall. Helpin scores, Manzardo scores, and DeLauder with a two-run blister shot off the wall in right center. The two-run double makes Cleveland's lead 13-3.
15: Back to Dollar Bank Extra Innings on WTAM 1100, home of the Guardians. 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
0: 216-578-1100, Texas Show 21095. Final block before we say goodnight. And Hammy on the call, Chase DeLauder, one of his four hits. Tremendous performance by CDL, licensed to thrill. Two singles, two doubles. He was not part of the home run barrage, 7 for Cleveland tonight. But again, with Chase DeLauder, I don't care. The last thing I want to see him do is try to hit home runs. He is going to be just fine. And if he winds up being a 30-homer guy, then he's a 30-homer guy. But the bat-to-ball skills are special. That's what we were told about DeLauder coming up through the ranks. This kid has got it. As a hitter, the only key for him, or the key for him, the only question is health. Can he stay healthy? And for the most part, he has. And we know he's played in some pain this year. But he's been absolutely adamant, like, I'm playing. I'm going to play if I can breathe. And he has been tremendous for Cleveland on balance. And the Guardians whooped up on the Twins tonight. Winning the opener of a four-game series. A series where, to me, it would be uncivilized if the Guardians won any fewer than 3. Have to go 3-1 at a minimum, and 4-0 would be great against this version of the Twins. Yes, the Twins are dangerous in parts. Tonight was supposed to be one of those parts with Joe Ryan being on the mound, and the Guardians rocked him for 6 homers and 4 innings. But they got Byron Buxton, and they got some other guys. Cody Clemens is swinging it. Larnick, you know, can do some things, some other dudes, but I don't care. Guardians at home, got to take 3 out of 4 at a minimum and hopefully sweep the Twins. Game 2 set for tomorrow night. Before the game, a couple hours before the game, I was in booth 1 with Bloom Daddy, and I looked to my left, and the great Paul Hoynes was pounding away in the first row of the press box. He had his laptop fired up, and he had his notebook and his pad and all this kind of stuff and his phone and everything else. And I'm watching him, and I'm going, that guy is amazing. Paul Hoynes, I've said it once, I'll say it a million times. My mentor as a sports writer, when I was hired by the Plain Dealer, he was one of my idols, and he was the greatest colleague you could ever have for all those years I was at the PD from 1990 through 2019. And he was a father figure for me. I lost my father on my 25th birthday, and so that's been a huge void, and certain people have stepped into that role and filled it for me, and I've been so grateful. Guys like Hoynsey and some of my bosses at the Plain Dealer, like Ted Diet and Mike Starkey and Dave Litica, Dave Campbell, WTAM people like Triv and Keith Kennedy and those guys, you know. So I've had a lot of people who I view as father figures that have helped me without a father. But Hoynsey's had, you know, one of the most valuable people that I've ever had in my life. And I'm watching him do this, and I'm thinking, 5 days from now, he's going to be in Cooperstown, New York, inducted into the National Baseball Hall of Fame. 5 days from now. And I don't think Hoynsey would mind me saying this. He's in his early 70s. Hoynsey could have retired a long time ago if he wanted to. He and Dr. Jackie Hoynes, you know, they could have retired. But Hoynsey is like the ultimate grinder. And he's out there working like crazy 5 days before he gets inducted to Cooperstown. And I put a picture of him in the press box, a lot of kind comments, but then one, not so. He's very well deserving of the hall, great writer, cranking out stories even on a Monday is literally his job, though. I mean, come on. You better talk about missing the point. Give me a break. The reason I took the picture and had the caption that I did was you have this guy still grinding 5 days before the hall. If I were getting inducted at the end of the week, you wouldn't see me for 3 weeks before the Hall of Fame. All right, thank you very much for listening, texting, personal texting. Thanks, and congratulations again on another great day of work by Paul Hoynes. Cannot wait for the end of the week for the big fella in Cooperstown. Thank you very much for listening, texting, personal texting. Thanks most of all to Rob Rosicky for producing and directing. We'll talk to everybody soon.

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2: ABC News, I'm Stephanie Officer. A memorial service in Ocean Springs, Mississippi today for Nolan Wells, the 18-year-old who died after a July 4th boat trip. Wells' father, Elmore Wansley, speaking at the service.
3: I want to start off by saying how proud I am of you, my son. You grew up to be a very young man that everyone enjoyed to be around.
2: With the U.S. and Iran continuing to spar over the fate of the Strait of Hormuz, U.S. gas prices are on the rise again. The national average for a gallon of gas tipping over $4 a gallon today after weeks of costs staying under, leaving some drivers frustrated at the push and pull over paying at the pump. Chicago driver Jacob Fisher says these prices have made everyday choices even harder for him.
4: It's not enjoyable to fill up the gas anyway, but like it makes it worse, yeah.
2: This is ABC News.
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1: The magical run for the Boston Red Sox continues. They won their 14th straight game Monday, defeating the Orioles 6-5. They're now one win shy of tying a franchise record. Elsewhere, the Phillies beat the Dodgers 10-6.

0: 7, and the Yankees defeated the Pirates 8-5. In other news, the FIFA Disciplinary Committee has opened an investigation into the violent clashes seen on the field after the World Cup final Sunday. Several Argentinian and Spanish players got into a physical altercation, and the committee is set to review video footage to determine whether or not they will take further action. That's your sports on the Fox News Rundown. Tony Genualdo, Fox News.
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2: Look, I absolutely believe DeChambeau did that intentionally. I do. I know the golf bros love DeChambeau. Oh, man, YouTube, so cool. Oh, shut up. That's not what tournament golf is. That's not what the tour golf is. It ain't. You call penalties on yourself. You saw Cameron Young do it earlier. Whether it's intentional, whether it's not intentional, doesn't matter. The fact that it happened. The only thing that matters about being intentional is then you could say that Bryson DeChambeau's a cheat. But see, everybody loves Bryson DeChambeau. The golf pros love Bryson DeChambeau. And I've said forever, and I'll say it again, PGA Tour's got a whiny white guy problem. They do. You watch the PGA Tour, and it's like a bunch of bros out there playing each other. My favorite golfer of all time is Tiger Woods. Why? Because Tiger Woods bought some flair, some panache. These guys are out there. Here we go. I got my hat. I've practiced my whole life. Blah, blah, blah, blah, blah. For Outkicks, don't at me. I'm Dan Dockich, and this is Fox News Rundown.
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7: By now, we've all seen the evidence that the socialist uprising happening in the Democratic Party is fueled mainly by highly educated white voters. And on Saturday, I saw even more evidence of it at a Detroit rally for Senate candidate Abdul El-Sayed. Scanning the 100 or so people in line for the event that featured Marxist superstars Representative Alexandria Ocasio-Cortez and Senator Bernie Sanders, it was whiter than a toothpaste ad. Outside of the Opera House, where the event was taking place, I met Chris, selling socialist merch. Like me, he had arrived that morning, redheaded, ruddy, a bit sunburned from his recent swing through Texas, supporting the supposedly non-socialist Senate candidate, James Tallarico. A bit surprised that the Democratic Socialists of America were stumping for Tallarico, I asked him whether Texas voters were put off by it. Quote, "I'm not supposed to do interviews, but yeah, it's different for sure depending on where we go," end quote, he said. A moment later, I had a conversation with the spokesperson for Don Offord, the progressive running for the Democratic nomination in Michigan's 11th congressional district. One of the animating elements of this socialist insurgency became crystal clear as he couldn't stop talking about AIPAC. "Don doesn't take any money from AIPAC, the pro-Israel lobbying group," Mark said proudly. I asked him if this could be a problem, not just with Jewish voters, but with moderate Democrats who support the Jewish state. A kind of shock fell over him, as if he'd never consider this, and he just refused to answer. Later in the evening at the Anchor Bar, named not for sailors, but for the newsmen who historically call the dive bar home, I met Glenn in his 50s, who works for the federal government in Detroit and is not particularly fond of socialism. "No way El-Sayed can win," he told me. "These socialists sound crazy. Free, free, free, everything. That's not going to work here." When I asked about El-Sayed's supposedly more moderate opponent, Representative Haley Stevens, Glenn told me, "She seems fine. It does appear in recent days that the El Sayed camp is aware of the warning Glenn laid out. He's been all over TV claiming that he's not a socialist, even as he appeared on stage with Bernie and AOC, the king and queen of the commie jamboree. With the primary drawing nearer, we are seeing cracks behind El Sayed's Mamdani-esque creepy perma-smile as he tries to distance himself from the socialists while also trying to surf their zeitgeist. It turns out, unlike the communist corridor in New York City, here in Michigan, being a socialist is more of a bug than a feature. It's a lesson that the suddenly capitalism-loving El Sayed has probably learned just a bit too late. This is the reality that Democrats smitten by the socialism bug are soon to run smack into all over the country, whether they know it or not. From what I see on the ground, both from his supporters and his detractors, El Sayed is in serious trouble in this Senate election. Saying, "I hate Israel," only gets you so far, especially in a city and state that has seen economic improvement over the distinctly non-socialist President Donald Trump era. It is too soon to say that this race for the Senate nomination in Michigan is over. Perhaps there is a scandal or two that can harm Stevens in the late stages. But right now, she has the momentum, and El Sayed has little or no ability to find new voters. The question is whether there are enough tattooed white kids with worthless degrees to get El Sayed over the top. The answer, it seems increasingly clear, is no. This is David Marcus, Fox News digital columnist and author of Charade, The COVID Lies That Crushed a Nation.
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11: The pitch. Swung on. Hit high. Hit deep to right. It's got a chance. Gone. Brian Rocchio does indeed make the Twins pay for the double play that was not turned. The 1-0 pitch. A swing and a drive to deep left. Away back. And gone. Back-to-back jacks. And Rhys Hoskins has the fans on the home run porch scurrying for that bomb. The next pitch is swung on, and this is pounded. Deep right center. Gone! The pitch swung on, pounded, deep right center again. This ball is gone. Travis Bazzano with Cleveland's fourth home run of the game. Reese Hoskins, the DH with a drive. Forget about it. Deep left field, halfway up the bleachers. Hoskins with Cleveland's fifth home run. Here comes the 1-2. Swung on, and he clubs another one. High and deep. Home run, Halpin. Oh, what a night for Petey Halpin. Home runs in his first two at-bats. Bailey sends one in the air, deep center field. Martin is back on the track at the wall. It's gone! Seventh home run of the game for the Guardians. And Cleveland's got an 11-3 lead.
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2: That game was unbelievable to listen to last night. Ended up with, Mike Snyder, 7 home runs, right? 19 hits?
10: That is right.
2: Wow.
10: Who were those guys?
2: What a night. What a night.
10: Who were those guys?
2: 6 o'clock in the morning, Cleveland's morning news with Wills and Snyder. It's Tuesday, 21st of July. Karen Angelo's got your news this morning. Lindsey Graham's sister wants that seat permanently. Around here, a 14-year-old girl has been hit with charges. She assaulted 2 Cleveland Heights cops. Not smart. And boy, we're pounding Iran. We'll get the latest on that from Carmen coming up. President Trump also going to wants to hit Canada with 50% tariffs on some imports. We'll talk about that some with Jordan Goodman at Money Answers in about 10 minutes on News Radio WTAM 1100. We're off and running. Pat Butler's got your traffic. Are we running to work or running out to the wreck this morning? How's the drive?
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2: All right.
12: 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Highways are light and moving up to speed. Looking great downtown on the Inner Belt. There is some right lane road work, 71 North, just before West 14th. Be careful as you pass by. And there is an accident reported in Middleburg Heights, 71 southbound at Bagley Road. The right lane is blocked. Next traffic update in 8 minutes at 610. Pat Butler, WTAM traffic on 1100 AM and 106.9 FM.
13: Scattered showers and thunderstorms here on our Tuesday. Some of them will be strong to severe. We'll have some breaks in the action as well. Temperatures today near 80 degrees.
2: Cleveland 3 News meteorologist Matt Wentz, 70 this morning. Avon Lake, 71 at your severe weather station. I'm sorry, Mike. I didn't mean to steal everything from you this morning. Sports check. What's going on, Mike Snyder?
10: Hey, there's nothing to steal. As I said, who were those guys? 7 home runs, Guardians 13, Twins 4. We'll take you through all of that. Also, there seems to be nothing imminent regarding a decision from LeBron. Those stories coming up at 6:15.
2: All right, money in a few from Bloomberg in about 7 for you. Dow is down, NASDAQ, S&P lower yesterday. The futures look higher for 9:30. We'll check your money in about 7 on News Radio WTAM 1100. All right, news of the morning. We start in the Middle East in Iran. Here's Carmen Angelo.
14: Actually going to start a little bit closer to home, Bill, as we have some breaking news. A man dead in Willoughby Hills after police there say he fired shots into an occupied high-rise apartment about 8:30 last night on Bishop Park Road. The unidentified 27-year-old man was then confronted by Willoughby Hills police near the entrance of that facility. That's when they say he fatally turned the gun on himself. Investigators say the man opened fire on a unit which had 3 people inside, including a small child. Fortunately, none was injured. The U.S. has launched a new round of strikes against Iran. In a post on X, U.S. Central Command said the strikes were designed to further degrade Iranian military capabilities used to attack commercial shipping in the Strait of Hormuz. President Trump issuing a warning to Iran Monday night following the deaths of 3 American service members over the weekend, saying Iran, quote, will pay every time they kill Americans.
15: There are air raids, but what happens is the soldiers and the service members run towards a bunker. These are not underground hardened bunkers, so there is always a chance of more injuries and death. And there were several injured as well in this attack on Friday. So that is something that I think people really worry about. Some of the interceptions didn't work.
14: That's ABC's Martha Raddatz on the Start Here podcast. The president, meantime, will attend the dignified transfer of 2 U.S. soldiers killed in the Iranian attacks in Jordan over the weekend. The dignified transfer will take place at Dover Air Force Base on Tuesday. 19-year-old Isabella Gonzalez of Texas was killed Friday, while 25-year-old Tyler Freehan of Hawaii died on Saturday. The Tropical Depression 2 churning in the eastern Gulf has strengthened to what is now Tropical Storm Bertha. Bertha could bring heavy rain, strong wind gusts, and storm surge along the Gulf Coast from the Florida Panhandle to as far west as the middle Texas coast. Bertha is the second named storm of the Atlantic hurricane season. The sister of late South Carolina Senator Lindsey Graham announcing plans for her political future. More now on that story from Fox News Radio's Sue Guzman.
16: Darlene Graham, the interim senator appointed after Senator Lindsey Graham's death, tells Fox's Hannity that she plans to run for a full Senate term.
17: I can't see it any other way. I just can't. I've thought and I've prayed and he's worked so hard for so long. I can't just let that die.
16: The filing period for the special Republican primary election ends next Tuesday. Lindsey Graham died July 11th at the age of 71. The preliminary cause of death was aortic dissection. Sue Guzman, Fox News.
14: A 14-year-old girl is hit with charges. She assaulted two Cleveland Heights police officers Saturday. The officers responded to a call of an unruly teen in the 3600 block of Randolph Road just after 5:30 Saturday night. That's when police say she became combative and punched and kicked two officers who were struck in the face. One of those officers taken to the hospital for treatment. The girl is being charged with assault-related charges in Cuyahoga County Juvenile Court. For the latest headlines at the top and bottom of the hour, set a preset on the free iHeartRadio app to WTAM 1100. I'm Carmen Angelo.
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21: This is a Bloomberg Money Minute. The Trump administration plans to slap a 50% tariff on some Canadian goods, accusing Canada of unfair trade practices involving American alcohol, cars, and dairy. The items subject to the new tariff include milk, hockey equipment, beer, and plywood, but not major resources such as energy. And goods covered by separate duties on industries, including autos, will also be spared. The tariffs are set to take effect in 30 days. Turning to trading, stocks are edging higher despite continuing clashes between the U.S. and Iran. Chip stocks are leading the gains, which have been the biggest beneficiaries of the artificial intelligence build-out. S&P futures are rising 42 points, NASDAQ futures jumping 1.4%. And profit at pharma giant Novartis topped Wall Street's expectations last quarter. Strong sales of newer cancer drugs offset generic competition for its blockbuster heart medication Entresto.
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1: 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Here's Pat Butler.
12: 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From the Elk and Elk Traffic Center, if your child suffered a serious birth injury, call 1-800-ELK-OHIO. Things are light and running on time on your highway drive so far this morning. There is an accident reported 71 South at Bagley, blocking the right lane. Getting into downtown, watch out for some right lane road work on 71 North at West 14th. They have the right lane blocked just before the exit. 77 North still looks good heading into downtown. That's about 20 minutes from the turnpike all the way up to East 9th Street. 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
1: And Pat, WTAM Tea Time Forecast brought to you by the beautiful Grand Resort in Warren. Stay and play sometime this summer. Bring in Cleveland 3 News meteorologist Matt Winch. You might want to play a little bit early or watch storms and showers today, I think. Matt?
13: Good Tuesday morning to you, Bill. We've got a cold front on the way to northeast Ohio. We'll have scattered showers and thunderstorms. Some of those will be strong to severe throughout the day. We're near 80 for a high this afternoon.
1: Talking upper 60s for tomorrow with the after the showers move through, about 70 or so for a high. Temps this morning at your severe weather station. I've got 70 Rocky River and 71 at News Radio WTAM 1100. Wow, what a night last night. 19 hits, 7 home runs. Mike Snyder with a lot to unpack in sports and a couple for you on News Radio WTAM 1100. Cleveland's Morning News with Wills and Snyder. This is Bill Wills. Good morning. All right, Tommy, have you heard this before? President Trump wants to put more tariffs on Canada. 50% he announced last night. Wide range of tariffs on imports from Canada. The Canadian trade practices, the president says, not good. Now, this is separate from the upset he is about the wildfires and whether or not Canada needs to pay us something for that. Senator Bernie Moreno, of course, introducing some legislation on that in Washington. I want to bring in Jordan Goodman of Money Answers this morning. Jordan, even before yesterday with this tariff announcement from the president, increasing 50% on some items out of Canada, I mean, the relationship has not been good between our two countries back and forth, right?
23: Well, the relationship has really changed dramatically between the U.S. and Canada. President Trump put some tariffs on Canada, and then he threatened to raise them more. And instead of cowering, Canada said, all right, we're going to sell our stuff elsewhere. So we are one of their largest customers, and Americans like to buy oil and cars and dairy products and lumber, all kinds of things. And Canada says, okay, if you're going to put tariffs on us, we'll sell it to South Korea and Japan and Australia and China and Europe. And that's what they've done. So in the past, Canada would have cowered and said, oh, you know, we'll do whatever you want. But Mark Carney, who's the current prime minister, who was formerly the head of the Bank of Canada and the Bank of England, he's a smart guy. And he said the way to get around this is to create an alternative for Canada. And they've now got a railway that goes across Canada from Pacific to Atlantic so they can ship either direction. And they're going to put in oil pipelines as well, going from Alberta to the West Coast to ship oil to China and Japan and Korea and so on. So they're kind of outflanking the U.S. here.
1: Getting a little aggressive, our neighbors to the north, then you're telling
23: very
1: me.
23: Aggressive.
1: Yeah, very aggressive. Yeah.
23: Trump was not expecting this. He expects, you know, our 51st state in waiting to cower to us, but that's not what Carney's been doing.
1: Jordan Goodman at MoneyAnswers.com. Thanks, Jordan.
23: Thank you, Bill.
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1: Does it bother you if you had a flight in a Donald J. Trump International Airport, as it's called now in South Florida? Evidently, there are some people, they want to change their tickets. Fly into Orlando, then drive. They're that upset. They hate Trump that much. I find that hard to believe. Aviation expert Jay Ratliff says, no, Bill, there are some people that evidently feel that way. That story and more, and we'll talk some flying if you're heading out to Cleveland Hopkins or dropping somebody off. Aviation update with Jay and 5 on News Radio WTAM 1100. Thanks for being here. Starting your morning with us, Cleveland's Morning News with Wilson Center. So, I mean, Mike, Joe Ryan's one of Minnesota's best pitchers.
10: Well, yeah, right? he's owned Cleveland over the years. But not last night, Bill.
1: We owned him. Sports is Mike.
10: Yeah, you know, after that awful game on Sunday, the Guardians with a bounce back. It was just a perfect scenario. 78 degrees, pretty much no wind, and Joe Ryan did not have it last night, and the Guardians were all over him. The baseball was flying. Brian Rocchio began the parade with a two-run shot, followed by a solo blast from Reese Hoskins. And then the next home run, well, it came in the next inning from an unlikely source.
11: The next pitch is swung on, and this is pounded. Deep right center. Gone for Petey Halpin. Petey Halpin with a two-run blast to right center. And the Guardians now have taken a 5-2 lead, and Petey Halpin's first major league home run.
10: And you know what? He would get his second as well later in the game. After that shot by Petey, Travis Pizzano would homer. The next inning, Hoskins did it again. Then it was Halpin again, and then even Patrick Bailey got involved. Cleveland 13, Minnesota 4. On his first two big league homers, Halpin said this.
6: Yeah, I'm just trying to shorten up, you know, hit the ball where, you know, I'm giving it, so... You know, if that's a way, not trying to do too much with it, you know, stick to the approach and really just try to get on base as much as I can. Ball in play, ball forward, you know, do the job for the guys behind me.
10: Stephen Bowe, what did you make of all of that offense?
7: Felt like we didn't miss mistakes today. You know, we don't usually see that many from Ryan, but our guys were ready for him, and I thought really good at bats. Those are fun nights. Obviously, it was a night we needed. We needed a night like that. So really, really cool to see the guys do that.
10: The seven homers in a game ties a club record. And the last time they did it, you got to go back to 2019. Also of note in that game, last night, Halpin and Hoskins each with two home runs. The last time two Cleveland hitters hit two or more home runs in the same game was back in that game in 2019. And the guys that did it, Jose Ramirez and Carlos Santana. Speaking of Jose, he's getting closer to a return. They're not going to send him to a minor league rehab stint. He's working out at the ballpark. He's getting closer, as Tom Hamilton told us yesterday, and maybe by the end of the week we'll see him back in there. And boy, if it was really fitting last night to score 13 runs for any pitcher, it was Tanner Bibee who got his fourth win. He deserved every single run. Now, Parker Messick takes the mound tonight, hoping they saved a few for him. I wish baseball worked like that. You could take a few of those extra runs. But we know that's not the way it works. Parker Messick on the mound tonight at 6:40. Of course, you can hear it right here and free on the iHeartRadio app. White Sox won, and so did the Red Sox. You know, they've won 14 in a row. And could today be the day LeBron James announces which team he will join? Well, on his podcast yesterday, agent Rich Paul puts the situation this way.
2: I don't know when his choice is going to be made, but it could be 48 seconds. It could be 48 minutes. I don't know. Again, you can't make somebody know something that they don't know. Once you remove money, you have clarity.
8: Yeah.
2: Now it really becomes a decision.
10: And I guess that's the that's what makes it different in this case. This is not about the money, as LeBron, according to Rich Paul, is still pondering where he wants to continue his career. Home of the Guardians and the Cavs, Mike Snyder, WTAM Sports.
1: It's an only decision ever made in life that's not involving money. Is that what we're saying?
10: Well, because it's not, you know, has anything to do with the contract. He's not going to really make a lot of money. Paul says he's not leveraging right now. All the offers are there, and it's just which one he wants. He said he says teams have called him and said, what else can we do? And he says, no, you've done it all. We got it all. Okay. It's just waiting on LeBron now to decide.
1: I bet that was the topic at the Austin Carr Golf Outing yesterday.
10: Yes, yeah. You had a great outing yesterday benefiting Youth Opportunities Unlimited, and you're right. There were a lot of people there, and that was the question. What do you think he's going to do? And when is he? You know, it's become a two-pronged question now, Bill. When is he going to do it? You know, where is he going? And, you know, we all wait on that. But it was a wonderful day out there at Quail Hollow, and my group... Really great bunch of guys. Adam from Allegro and his group. We had a good time.
1: Good. Really glad good you day. Carried him. Yeah, you carried
10: him. Oh, I didn't carry any. You know me.
1: Austin does a lot of great work.
10: Austin is just an amazing man, Bill. Yeah. And you know, work with the young people. You got to give it to Austin. And he's been doing this for years, you know, really working to help people in our community. And these are young people now that he's really reaching out to help.
1: Coming up at 6:50, we'll kick all this around with Terry Pluto, Cleveland Plain Dealer, Cleveland.com. A little Mellencamp tonight out at Blossom, the Dancing Words Tour, bringing to town. Pat Butler, he has had a bunch of them over the years.
9: He sure has.
1: From John Cougar to John Cougar Mellencamp to John Mellencamp and all. Yeah, depends on when you got into his music. Mellencamp tonight. Not quite the same key he used to sing in, I don't think, but still. You know.
9: Should be a good show. Lots of great songs. I mean, the hits just keep coming.
1: One after another. Yeah. And his band, that same group's been together for a long time. Yeah, Mellencamp tonight, Blossom. All right, WTAM 1100 traffic. Here's Pat Butler.
12: 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From the Elk and Elk Traffic Center, if your child suffered a serious birth injury, call 1-800-ELK-OHIO. Things are nice and light downtown on the Inner Belt so far. Some right lane road work just wrapping up on 71 North at West 14th. Be careful coming around the Metro Health Curve. There's an accident reported on 71 South at Bagley in the right lane. If you're on the other side of town, 271 looks good. North or south, it'll take you just over 10 minutes in between 480 and 90. 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
1: Your weather, Cleveland 3 News forecast, prepared by meteorologist Matt Wentz. Humidity today, showers, storms move in, some could be severe, will push 80 for a high. Front moves through, breezy, cooler tonight, 60s. Wednesday, lake effect showers, peaks of sun will stay in the 60s, might get to 70 tomorrow, almost a fall-like feel and look tomorrow. In Northeast Ohio. Temps this morning right now, I've got 69 Fairview Park, 71 at News Radio, WTAM 1100. Carmen Angelo with the trending stories coming up at 6:30. What you working on?
14: Good morning to you, Bill. Another day, another round of U.S. airstrikes on Iranian drone and missile launching sites. New York's Mamdani reiterates his desire to arrest Israel's Netanyahu during September's U.N. General Assembly. And a young murder suspect from Canton is arrested right here in Cleveland following a brief struggle with U.S. Marshals.
1: Let's talk some flying. Aviation expert Jay Randolph on a couple things, plus we'll check your day in the air. Okay, made some news. The new Donald Trump International Airport, as far as name change down in South Florida. United also making some news around this. What are they doing, Jay?
24: Yeah, it's kind of a who do you want to believe here, because this is the way it goes. Apparently some people that had previously bought their tickets into West Palm Beach were rather, shall we say, not pleased when the airport name got changed to Donald J. Trump International, and they said, I'm not flying through there. So they contacted their airline, United, saying, I want to be routed through another airport. They're going to make their point by, you know, let's go to another airport 90 miles away, and, you know, because obviously the president will be affected, as will be the airport. So there was news out there late last week that United was offering passengers the opportunity to change their reservation absent a change fee or change in fare if they wanted to fly from another airport. Now, I've heard internally this has happened. But now United has come out saying, no, those reports are not exactly accurate. That was a poorly worded memo on our part, blah, blah, blah, because apparently there was quite a bit of pushback. So, you know, if you want to believe some of the reports where it happened or not, the fact is there were people that were very upset, and, yeah, they wanted to go to another airport, and they've sworn never to fly through there again. And I suspect, Bill, there's far bigger issues at play here behind the scenes. But, yeah, it doesn't surprise me. It just makes me wonder when all the other airports were changed, the names to a politician, if as many people were bothered by that as this. And I suspect, even though the president had nothing to do with it, I suspect that this is on a completely different level.
1: It's free country, do what you want, capitalism, blah, blah. I just, to change your flight because the name of the airport, I'll show him. I'll drive, you're right, I'll rent a car and drive 90 miles if I have to. I'll show him.
24: Exactly. Right.
1: Okay, we got a little situation here also with a ticket counter agent getting upset, maybe saying the wrong thing or the right thing. I don't know.
24: Well, it was United Airlines in San Francisco. It all started with a family that was traveling. This is a business owner and his family. They're flying from San Francisco to Montreal. The wife makes the reservation on one of the kids. She transposed the first and middle name, so the reservation didn't match the documentation for the international travel. So they get to the airport extra early because they know they've got to get this worked out with United. So they're going back and forth, and this man is from, he's a U.S. citizen, like I said, business owner, he's from Mexico. But they get into kind of a verbal argument of some kind, and the lady for United gets very upset with him, saying, you're not going to fly, and then added, and she's on video saying this, well, maybe we should call ICE on you. So it was like, why would those words ever come out of somebody's mouth? Well, they finally, after 3 hours, got the situation resolved with United and Air Canada. It's all worked out. But the guy says, look, I'm worried coming back or flying, connecting. Am I going to have ICE agents meeting the flight and trying to detain me, even though I'm a U.S. citizen, because of the threat, as he perceived it, from this United Airlines agent? So we're going to have to wait and see if United responds to this. I suspect they will, but I would allow this person to work on a lavatory dump for the airplanes for like the next 6 months to get her away from customer service because this is simply never the way you talk to you don't even think that way, let alone allow those words to come out of your mouth.
1: Yeah, maybe some of her personal feelings were coming out at that time.
24: I suspect perhaps so, yes, sir.
1: Yeah, all right. The flying stories of the morning with Jay Ratliff. More on him and day trading. Check out jratliff.com. Thanks much. Have a good day.
24: You too.
1: The national screen shows Boston, LAX, JFK with a few delays early this morning. Had a few storms just moved through Chicago, so might be a little slow into O'Hare or Midway. TSA says under 15 will get you through. Getting out of town, take us with you on the iHeartRadio app. Catch Guardians baseball again tonight. Who knows how many home runs they may hit. Had 7 last night. 6:40 first pitch. 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
1: Good morning, 6:30. Another day, another round of U.S. airstrikes on Iranian drone and missile launch sites to tell you about. Carmen Angelo with that story and more coming up. Cleveland's Morning News with Wills and Steiner. This is Bill Wills. Good morning. Let's check your drive first. WTAM traffic. Here's Pat Butler.
12: Thank you, Bill. From the Elk and Elk Traffic Center, if your child suffered a serious birth injury, call 1-800-ELK-OHIO. Some good news. The accident on 71 South at Bagley Road is gone. The right lane road work on 71 North at West 14th has wrapped up for the morning. Just seeing some building volume on the inner belt. 90 East getting a little busy in between East 9th and Carnegie. And also some building volume on 490 eastbound between 77 and East 55th. Next traffic update in 9 minutes at 6:40. Pat Butler, WTAM traffic on 1100 AM and 106.9 FM.
13: Scattered showers and thunderstorms here on our Tuesday. Some of them will be strong to severe. We'll have some breaks in the action as well. Temperatures today near 80 degrees.
1: 69 this morning, Medina 72 right now at the Universal Windows Direct Weather Center. That's Cleveland 3 News meteorologist Matt Wentz. 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Stocks look higher for the 9:30 open after a lower day yesterday. Get a Bloomberg Money Update for you at about 7. What a night last night. Guardians had 19 hits, 7 of them home runs. Beat the Twins 13-4. Mike with more on the Browns and what's up with LeBron in sports at 6:45. And we'll catch up with Terry Pluto, kick all this around. Terry Pluto, Cleveland Plain Dealer, Cleveland.com. He'll join us coming up at 6:50, so stay with us here. Let's plug into the news now. Here's Carmen Angelo.
14: And good morning to you, Bill. The United States has launched strikes against Iran for the 10th consecutive day. More now from Fox News Radio's Steve Harrigan.
27: CENTCOM confirming some of those targets are launching sites for drones and missiles as well. And it comes after an Iranian attack in Jordan on Friday. A ballistic missile attack left 2 U.S. service members dead, a third U.S. service member missing.
28: We feel very badly, but you know, those great people, those great patriots were out there fighting that Iran cannot have a nuclear weapon.
27: Iran, meanwhile, continues to attack U.S. partners in the region, launching strikes against Kuwait and Bahrain. Israeli officials, meantime, military officials saying the U.S. continues to move assets into the region, saying dozens of refueling warcraft coming to military sites around Israel.
14: President Trump expected to decide in the coming days whether to expand military operations against Iran and return to full-scale combat. New York City Mayor Mamdani doubling down on his plans to arrest Israeli Prime Minister Benjamin Netanyahu. The Israeli leader expected to visit the Big Apple in September for the UN General Assembly.
0: My administration will follow all applicable local laws. That is our commitment. That is something that we will follow through on. When it comes to an adherence to local law. And that's all I have to add on that.
14: It comes after a recent New York Times podcast interview where the mayor said Netanyahu belongs in international prison known as The Hague. President Trump dismissed the claims from Mamdani in a post on Truth Social saying Netanyahu will not be arrested while in the U.S. Netanyahu called the ICC a kangaroo court with no jurisdiction over Israelis. President Trump adding new 50% tariffs on certain Canadian imports, citing what the White House calls unfair trade practices. The administration says the tariffs target everything from products including wine, hockey sticks, vehicles, alcohol, and dairy in an effort to level the playing field for American exporters. A teenager wanted for murder in Canton was arrested Monday afternoon right here in Cleveland.
2: The U.S. Marshals Service in Cleveland says 16-year-old Savion Monroe was arrested in a house on Hopkins Avenue in Cleveland's Forest Hills neighborhood. Monroe was wanted in Canton for last Tuesday's murder of 19-year-old Jordan Horton. Monroe was found barricaded in the basement of the house in Cleveland. The Northern Ohio Violent Fugitive Task Force used pepper spray and pepper balls to subdue him. Another suspect in Horton's murder arrested last week. I'm Tom Moore.
14: Charges have been filed against two Cedar Point guests who police say refused to exit a ride last week. According to the report, two people from Philadelphia were on the Sky Ride Wednesday night and would not get off when the ride came to an end. The incident brought the ride to a stop, stranding other guests above the midway. Charges against the riders, ages 66 and 72, include disorderly conduct. Well, you've certainly noticed a significant jump in the prices at the pumps the past 10 days or so. The renewed tensions with Iran are helping drive things up. And Patrick DeHaan, petroleum analyst with GasBuddy.com, says no part of the country is immune.
4: At least for now, gas prices are rising in virtually every state for gasoline and diesel. It's not a surprise given the new developments over the last week as the U.S. and Iran return to escalations. And it's hard to know how long these escalations could last.
14: The average price for a gallon of self-serve regular right here in Cleveland this hour stands at $3.90. The statewide average, $3.87. For the latest headlines at the top and bottom of the hour, set a preset on the free iHeartRadio app to WTAM 1100. I'm Carmen Angelo.
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9: This is a Bloomberg Money Minute. Mercedes is reportedly lobbying to soften a proposed law that could ban the company from the U.S. over its partial Chinese ownership. The bipartisan Senate bill introduced in April would prohibit the sale of connected vehicles by automakers that are more than 15% owned by Chinese entities. Mercedes is 20% Chinese owned, and sources say it's pushing to raise that threshold to 25%. Checking on the markets, investors are looking ahead to the kickoff of earnings season for the technology giants. All eyes will be on Google parent Alphabet's results tomorrow. Head of that stock, futures are looking at solid gains. And volleyball is taking over girls' high school sports. It's continuing to gain traction, becoming the second most popular team sport in the past school year, with more than 492,000 registered female athletes. The volleyball craze has been spreading around the country, leading to a shortage of courts and coaches, and marketers are starting to wake up to the opportunities. Courtney Donahoe, Bloomberg Radio.
1: There you go. Volleyball, the next hot thing for kids. Yeah, then Pat, the adults will do it, like pickleball. You know, we'll get back into that again.
10: Yeah.
1: Relive your childhood. Yeah.
10: And we're totally over soccer now.
1: Soccer's
10: in the rearview mirror.
1: You're done. Yeah, yes. You're done. 384, by the way, average at the pump this morning. WTAM 1100 traffic. We're on your drive with Pat Butler.
12: 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Earlier accident on 71 South at Bagley is gone. 71 North looks good all the way into downtown. On the Interbelt, it is getting busy on the bridge. 90 East is heavy from Ontario over to Carnegie. And there's a crash reported on the Opportunity Corridor eastbound just past Woodland. 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Pat Butler, WTAM traffic on 1100 AM and 106.9.
1: Speaking of soccer, I was at Dick's yesterday, Pat. I was looking at soccer balls. Okay. You mentioned that. They've got a FIFA. It was a little display, had FIFA soccer balls for the World Cup. And I thought, well, you know, a couple grandkids there play soccer. Might be kind of. They were asking $170.
12: Wow.
1: For the World Cup soccer ball at Dick's. I almost picked it up. Ooh, right, look, wait, is that 17? 170.
12: I don't think you kicked that ball. You put that one behind glass, I guess.
1: Exactly. So you buy that and you just, yeah. all right, weather, Cleveland 3 News forecast. Got some rain moving in. Meteorologist Matt Wentz.
13: Good morning, Bill. We have some morning and midday storms around here, and then we'll have pop-up storms this afternoon. So pretty much a stormy day today. We will have some breaks in between. We're up near 80 for a high.
1: 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News Radio, WTAM, 1100. Big night last night for the Guardians with home runs. Big win over the Twins. Mike Snyder with more in sports coming up. And Terry Pluto, Cleveland Plain Dealer, Cleveland.com at about 10 will join us. Entertainment news, names, notes trending this morning. Here's Michelle Friesen.
11: The World Cup may be over, but artists are still seeing the impact on the charts. Shakira, and Burner Boy's official World Cup song, Die Die, was the top song on the Billboard Global 200 chart for a second week. Wonderwall by Oasis also made its way onto the global charts after being popularized by fans of England's national team.
15: I don't want to hurt you guys.
11: Lewis Pullman has found his next role. The Thunderbolts star will be joining Julia Garner in Apple TV's new series, Guilty Creatures.
16: You still haven't figured out what riding waves is all about, have you?
11: Point Break is catching a wave back into theaters for its 35th anniversary. The thriller, directed by Academy Award winner Kathryn Bigelow, stars Keanu Reeves and Patrick Swayze. It'll hit the big screen again on August 16th and 19th. And happy birthday to GLOW star Betty Gilpin, who is 40 today. Michelle Franzen, ABC News.
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0: was for the Guardians, as they usually have problems with Joe Ryan, but not last night. Ryan was charged with 8 runs in just 4 innings of work, as the Guardians just were all over him. A 13-run, 19-hit performance for the Guardians. 2 homers apiece for Petey Halpin. And those were both, by the way, his first home runs in the major leagues. And he gets 2 in one night. So that's pretty amazing in itself for Petey. And the bottom of the order, got a kick out of this. Patrick Bailey and Petey Halpin, they went 7 for 10. So when you're 8 and
1: obviously,
0: nine hitters,
1: he's a familiar foe, right? Like, face him a lot in division. But I think it was just a great commitment on our part to really not be sold out, but be really confident about what we're trying to do with the fastball. Ready to hit on the ones that weren't up. Those are the pitches that you can't miss against a guy like that. And we just didn't do that tonight.
0: All right, that was Rhys Hoskins there and their approach against Ryan. Now, I think we can hear from Petey here. We'll see what we get here. Petey, what do you think? Nope. My computer is just locked in today, not like the Guardians were locked in last night. If there was a guy that deserved a lot of runs, Tanner Bibee, who could sue
2: for a good run. Feeling.
0: There's Petey.
2: All the boys are rolling. Everyone was taking great at-bats, just kind of feeding off of each other, you know, getting the vibes up, and it was a lot of fun tonight.
0: Yes, it was. So that really does sum it up. I think I could sit here and talk about all the numbers, but it was a lot of fun last night. Tanner Bibee getting his 4th win of the year. The Guardians get that win. That means that it keeps them a game back of the White Sox. All they do is keep on winning. Jose Ramirez getting closer to a return. Maybe we'll see Jose by the end of this week, as he's been taking batting back, practice and working out. He's not going to do a rehab stint, but in Akron tonight, you can check out Angel Martinez and Tim Herron. Now back to the Guardians and Twins. Series continues tonight at 6:40. Parker Messick will be on the mound, hoping they saved a few runs for him as they go forward into tonight's game against the Twins. Cleveland just a game behind Chicago in the division. Well, still no decision from LeBron on what's next for him. His agent, Rich Paul, says that it's not a case of him trying to leverage more from any of the teams at this point in the talks.
3: There's been several people to call and say, hey, Rich, is there anything more we should be doing, we could be doing? And my answer is no. We don't need you to go above and beyond about anything. We understand it. It's clear. All the messages have been sent.
0: And Paul says that the decision really could come any time, as he is waiting, too, to hear it from LeBron. And so is NBA Commissioner Adam Silver, who says the league is on hold for scheduling their national TV schedule until LeBron decides. Home of the Guardians and the Cavs, Mike Snyder, WTAM Sports.
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5: Always enjoy catching up with Terry Pluto, Cleveland Plain Beer, Cleveland.com. We'll talk to him about all our teams. Great piece, too, on Paul Hoynes going into the Hall of Fame this coming week. With the baseball writers. Talk about that with Terry some. 7:20, we'll check in with Admiral Parks with the Red Cross. Boy, blood supply is extremely low. We need you, if you can, to roll up your sleeves. 7:45, a chance to win some tickets to see Train out at Blossom. And we'll catch up with Jim Rosenhaus at 8:45. Talk about that big win last night, all those home runs. And at 8:45, win even more with Mike Snyder's winning number. Mike?
0: And the winning number, well, we've got to go with, they hit 7 home runs. We've got to go with 7, Bill.
5: 7 worth pair of Guardians tickets later at 8:45. We talked to Jim Rosenhaus, and you can win tickets to see the Guards and the Mets on Wednesday, August 5th at Progressive Field. That's coming up this morning on Cleveland's Morning News with Wills and Snyder. Thanks for being there now. 6:50, the time. Let's check your traffic, your drive, WTAM's Pat Butler. Pat?
6: 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From the Elk and Elk Traffic Center, if your child suffered a serious birth injury, call 1-800-ELK-OHIO. Busy downtown on the Inner Belt right now. 90 East is heavy from Ontario up to Carnegie. 77 North is slow after East 30th, heading towards the Inner Belt. A little heavy on 490 eastbound, approaching East 55th. There's a broken down vehicle reported on the Opportunity Corridor eastbound, just past East 93rd. Be careful in that spot. 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
5: Looking at radar from Channel 3 this morning. Stormy weather, western Ohio, just west of Sandusky, all the way back to Indiana. Line is storms. That's moving this way. Humid morning with showers and storms.

0: Some of them could be severe. Cleveland 3 News meteorologist Matt Wentz says 80 for a high. Cooler, breezy tonight, 60s. Lake effect showers, a fall-like feel tomorrow, 60s. Maybe 70 for a high on Wednesday. Temps right now, I got 70 in Avon, 72 at your severe weather station. 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Thanks for being there. Carmen Angelo with the 7 o'clock news. What's up in Willoughby Hills, first of all?
1: Well, last night, some very tense moments, Bill, as gunfire at a Willoughby Hills high-rise apartment complex ends with a 27-year-old man fatally turning a gun on himself. 65-year-old William Feather, formerly charged with killing his wife, Michelle, last Friday inside their Canterbury Road home in Westlake, and the military salvos continue to be exchanged between Uncle Sam and Iran.
0: Catching up with Terry Pluto, Cleveland Plain Dealer, Cleveland.com. Bill Wills, Mike Snyder alongside, and look out, Shelby, Ohio. Terry will be there tomorrow night at the Marvin Memorial Library at 6 o'clock. Copies of his books, be talking to you, answering questions that you may have, just like we ask him questions each morning when we get a chance to catch up with him. That's in Shelby on Wednesday night, 6 o'clock. Hey, Terry, good morning to you.
2: Hello there, Mr. Wills.
0: Before we get to our guards...
2: Let me ask you...
0: Yes.
2: What's LeBron going to do? Let me ask you.
0: Well, he may be in Shelby tomorrow night to ask
2: he
0: you.
2: Could. Maybe he's going to make his announcement right there. You know,
0: he might.
2: I think that would be.
3: Yeah, the home of the Whippets. That's the Shelby Whippets. I always love that nickname down there.
2: Yes, yes. Now, that's probably the one thing we do know. He won't be announcing in Shelby.
0: Well, we may know by tomorrow night, or we may not. I mean, we don't know. We don't know what we don't know. As Rich Peel and Paul even said that. We just don't know what we don't know. But Terry, what do you think's taking so long?
2: Well, he objects to LeBron locking all the attention and everything else. It's low-hanging fruit is what he says. But if he says everybody's turning all the information, he just has to make up his mind. I don't know. Frankly, at this point, the stuff they say right now, I don't care until he says where he wants to go. Yeah. That's it.
0: That's the next story. Yeah,
2: that is it. I do think at the age of 41, he enjoys the fact the commissioner said they can't turn in the schedule till they know where he's going to play.
3: Right. Yeah. I mean, hey. And I think, though, it does show that pretty much everything we've heard, while he's leaning this way or that way, it's all been speculation. I don't think anything's gotten out from Paul or LeBron regarding this.
2: No, they are very good at not leaking things. That's about it. But then again, like, anything can happen. Petey Halpin had 2 home runs.
3: Yeah. Terry, you know, I thought of the old line Herb Squirrel used to say when they used to ask Herb, and he did so many broadcasts of losing baseball, but he used to say this. Yep. He says, what keeps you going, Herb? He goes, because you never know what you're going to see when you go to the ballpark. And boy, who could have envisioned that kind of home run operas by the Guardians? Against a very good pitcher, by the way.
2: Yes. Yeah, the guy is a 2.8 ERA, Joe Ryan, and also on top of that, the Twins just left the poor guy out there, too, to throw batting practice. I was watching it. And these balls, it wasn't just the 7 homers they hit. They had about 4 balls off the wall, too. It was incredible. Tanner Bibee, you see, was all the runs he should have gotten in those previous starts.
3: Right.
2: Where he had the lowest run support in the majors. He got it on a Monday night. You're all caught up.
3: Well, I wish they could save some, but they don't do that in baseball, right?
2: Yes.
3: Take a few for tomorrow. You know, and that's the thing.
2: My wife, that's one of Roberta's favorite lines. Now, after they get about 7 or 8 runs in the game, go, now they should stop so they can have some for tomorrow.
3: Right. Yeah, I wish it worked that way sometimes. But, you know, we were talking yesterday with Tom Hamilton about this, and then the home run ball, where maybe in the regular season it's not as big a factor, but when you get to the postseason, you know, the ability to have that one swing of the bat against really good pitching, and that's probably the big concern for this team as we look at the way they're built, isn't it?
2: Yeah, it absolutely is, because generally, if you have good pitching in the regular season, you can even make it a little better in the playoffs, because you don't need 5 starters or anything like that. You could tighten your rotation. You could use your bullpen more. You have some days off. So it's even harder to hit home runs. But when you do get them, you know, one swing of a bat, Earl Weaver's online pitching and 3-run homers were his favorite. And that's why, because the 3-run homer oftentimes just changes the whole game. but it was nice to see them. And, the, you know, some other good things are happening. Stephen Kwan, I think, is hitting, like, over 400 since July 1st. You know, he really is starting to look like himself. And, you know, Jose is getting fairly close to coming back. Duarte was hurt, came back, and even hit better than before. He's really hitting the ball well. So there's a lot of reasons to be upbeat with these guys, especially if they could just get Jose being something close to what Jose normally is. I think it's going to be a little bit of a struggle for him coming back. I mean, he had hand surgery, you know, and that's a big deal when you're a hitter.
0: Terry Pluto, Cleveland Plain Dealer, Cleveland.com. Get you out of here on this. Speaking of the Guardians, we all have enjoyed in the media business or as readers the work of Paul Hoynes. You had a wonderful piece on Paul. He goes into the Baseball Hall of Fame, the writer's wing. And as I found out, he can't plumb stuff. He can't do a toilet, but boy, he can write, Terry. Good piece.
2: Yeah. No, thank you so much. Yeah, Paul, 43 years doing the Tribe back in the old days and now the Guardians. And played in a garage band named the Derbyshires. It's all there. All you ever want to know about Paul.
3: Incredible band. He really is.
0: Great piece.
2: Just don't ask him to fix your toilet unless you want it to come crashing through.
0: Great piece.
2: He did that. His wife asked him to fix a leaking toilet. He thought he did. He went on a road trip, and about 8 hours later, the phone rang, and she said, "Paul, the toilet just went through the ceiling and is now on the dining room table."
0: Know what you don't know in life. Paul Hoynes, the man he can write. Good piece. Terry Pluto, Cleveland Plain Dealer, Cleveland.com. Follow him on X at Terry Pluto. And again, Shelby, tomorrow night at the Marvin Memorial Library, 6 o'clock. You'll enjoy being with Terry Pluto. Thanks, D.
2: Take care, guys.
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6: The pitch swung on, hit high, hit deep to right. It's got a chance. Gone! Brian Rocchio does indeed make the Twins pay for the double play that was not turned. The 1-0 pitch. A swing and a drive to deep left. Hoskins has the fans on the home run porch scurrying for that bomb. The next pitch is swung on, and this is pounded deep right center. Gone for Petey Halpin. The pitch swung on, pounded deep right center again. This ball is gone. Travis Bazzano with Cleveland's fourth home run of the game. Rhys Hoskins, the DH, with a drive. Forget about it. Deep left field, halfway up the bleachers. Hoskins with Cleveland's fifth home run. Here comes the 1-2. Swung on, and he clubs another one. High and deep. Home run, Halpin. Oh, what a night for Petey Halpin. Home runs in his first two at-bats. Bailey sends one in the air, deep center field. Martin is back on the track at the wall. It's gone! Seventh home run of the game for the Guardians. And Cleveland's got an 11-3 lead.
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0: Wasn't that fun? Yeah. Tom Hamilton last night, Jim Rosenhaus, 7 home runs. Just after 7 o'clock, Cleveland's morning news at the Wills and Steiner. It's a Tuesday, 21st of July. This is Bill Wills. Good morning. Carmen Angelo with the news coming up. We're hitting Iran, and around here, Willoughby Hills gunfire last night. We'll tell you what happened. First, WTAM 1100 traffic, your drive this morning with Pat Butler.
8: 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From the Elk and Elk Traffic Center, if your child suffered a serious birth injury, call 1-800-ELK-OHIO. Busy downtown right now, 90 East is heavy on the inner belt from Ontario up to Carnegie. 77 North is slow approaching East 9th Street. Watch out for a broken down vehicle reported on the Opportunity Corridor eastbound just past East 93rd. And coming up through Summit County, it's a little busy right now on Route 8 northbound in between Graham Road and Steele's Corners. Next traffic update in 8 minutes at 7:10. Pat Butler, WTAM traffic on 1100 AM and 106.9 FM.
9: Scattered showers and thunderstorms here on our Tuesday. Some of them will be strong to severe. We'll have some breaks in the action as well. Temperatures today near 80 degrees.
0: Cleveland 3 News meteorologist Matt Wentz got some stormy weather in northwestern Ohio. Looks like it's heading this way. That's what he's talking about at your severe weather station. Sports check. That was fun last night, Mike.
3: Just another ho-hum night, Bill. You know, 7 home runs. The Guardians at 7. Petey helping at 2 of them. We'll tell you all about that in a 13-4 Cleveland win and the latest on LeBron coming up at 7:15.
0: Bloomberg Money Update for you in about 7 minutes. See what the market's doing this morning. And at 7:20, have you rolled up your sleeve to help out someone you'll never meet? Thank you. You can donate blood every 56 days. And boy, the blood supply very low. We'll talk about that with Mike Parks over at the Red Cross in about 20 minutes. All right, now with Cleveland's Morning News, here's Carmen Angelo.
1: And good morning to both you, Bill and Mike. A man dead in Willoughby Hills after police there say he fired shots into an occupied high-rise apartment about 8:30 last night along Bishop Park Road. The unidentified 27-year-old man was then confronted by Willoughby Hills police near the entrance of the facility. That's when they say he fatally turned his gun on himself. Investigators say the man opened fire on a unit which had 3 people inside, including a small child. Fortunately, none was injured. A Westlake man formally charged with murder after police say he killed his 57-year-old wife, Michelle Feather, last Friday at the couple's home on Canterbury Road. William Feather is expected in court today to answer to the charges. Westlake police say Feather called 911 Friday morning saying his wife was unresponsive. Police arrived at the home. Unfortunately, that was the case. Mrs. Feather later died. William Feather is also hit with felonious assault. Iran claims to have targeted U.S. military lodgings in its latest attack. More now from Fox News Radio's Jonathan Savage.
10: The Iranian army says it targeted sites used by members of the United States military at Sheikh Issa Air Base in Bahrain. There are also reports of projectiles being aimed at infrastructure used by the firm Amazon in the same country. No reports of anyone getting hurt. Jordan, where American troops were killed by Iranian fire last week, says it neutralized 5 Iranian drones. Meanwhile, there have now been 10 consecutive nights of U.S. airstrikes on Iran. The recent escalation in fighting has pushed oil prices higher and largely stalled shipping in the Strait of Hormuz. Jonathan Savage, Fox News.
1: The Pentagon says this morning nearly 100 U.S. service members have been injured in the past couple of weeks during the renewed tensions with Iran.
11: Pentagon spokesperson Sean Parnell said in a statement on X that the vast majority of injuries experienced were minor concussions. Parnell went on to say that 96% of them have returned to duty. This comes after a report from the New York Times claimed that the Pentagon was concealing dozens of injuries to service members caused by a wave of Iranian strikes. Parnell called those claims baseless and malicious. I'm Mark Mayfield.
1: The average price of a gallon of self-serve regular surging the past 2 weeks, with a gallon in Cleveland checking in this morning at $3.90, statewide average at $3.87. Petroleum analyst Patrick DeHaan with GasBuddy.com says global conflicts are likely to continue the uptick in prices at our local pumps.
12: I think between Ukraine's attacks on Russia's refineries in the U.S. and Iran, that is the bulk majority of what's moving gas prices in the last week or two, and probably will continue to push prices up in the next couple of weeks.
1: And DeHaan says the upcoming hurricane season will also negatively impact the prices at our local gas stations. President Trump slapping an additional 50% tariff on certain products from Canada. The White House says the tariffs are punishment for Canada's, quote, discriminatory treatment of American cars, alcohol, and dairy.
13: The list of affected Canadian products is wide-ranging. Dairy products, alcohol, and honey, along with a range of other grocery items. Also construction materials, clothing, furniture, and electronics. Canadian Prime Minister Mark Carney says the tariffs violate the free trade agreement between the U.S., Mexico, and Canada.
1: ABC's Karen Hua reporting. The sister of late South Carolina Senator Lindsey Graham will run for the full Senate term to replace him. Senator Darlene Graham made the announcement during an interview with Fox News. This comes after she was selected by Governor Henry McMaster to serve out the remainder of her brother's term following his passing. South Carolina Republican Congressman Russell Fry, Attorney Duke Buckner, businessman Mark Lynch, and Congressman Ralph Norman are also vying for the Republican nomination. The state will hold a special GOP primary August 11th. For the latest headlines at the top and bottom of the hour, set a preset on the free iHeartRadio app, the WTAM 1100. I'm Carmen Angelo.
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15: Visits to Taco Bell have plummeted following a parasite outbreak that authorities linked to a lettuce supplier. According to Placer.ai, on July 17th, foot traffic was almost 19% below Taco Bell's daily average for Fridays between January 1st and July 6th. The decline was also far bigger than the overall roughly 2% drop in the fast food category that day. Taco Bell has voluntarily removed all lettuce in the U.S. supplied by Taylor Farms. In a letter on LinkedIn, the restaurant chain's CEO said in part that the company would continue to be transparent. The U.S. and Iran exchanged strikes for a 10th straight day. One ship owner is trying to persuade crews to sail through the Strait of Hormuz by offering them an extra 6 months' pay if they're willing to cross the vital oil channel, offering a choice that could mean a large financial reward or the risk of death. U.S. stocks slipped to start the week on Wall Street. Get the latest business news from Bloomberg at 08 and 38 throughout the morning. I'm Gina Cervetti on WTAM 1100.
0: Filling up this morning, 384, price to beat to the pump. Bloomberg Money Update brought to you by Claiborne Ford Lincoln, serving Northeast Ohio since 1973. And that amazing new Lincoln showroom is just fabulous. And Medina Country Club. All right, WTAM 1100 traffic. Your drive this morning, here's Pat Butler.
8: 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From the Elk and Elk Traffic Center, if your child suffered a serious birth injury, call 1-800-ELK-OHIO. A little busy downtown on the Inner Belt. 90 East is heavy from Ontario up to Carnegie. 71 and 77 North are moving pretty well into downtown. There's a disabled vehicle reported on the Opportunity Corridor eastbound just past East 93rd. Be careful in that spot. There was some heavy traffic coming up through Summit County on Route 8 North before Steele's Corners. That is up to speed once again. 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
0: Got some storms building in western Ohio this morning. Let's talk weather. What's going to happen? Cleveland 3 News meteorologist Matt Wentz.
9: Good morning, Bill. We have some morning and midday storms around here, and then we'll have pop-up storms this afternoon. So pretty much a stormy day today. We will have some breaks in between. We're up near 80 for a high.
0: Yeah, looking at them on the radar, hitting Sandusky right now, as a matter of fact, looks like. Cedar Point probably getting wet. Let's see here. 70 North Royalton, 71 at your severe weather station. What a night for the Guardians last night. Mike Snyder Sports up next.
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0: Jack and Diane, Pink Houses, Small Town, Hurts So Good. The Dancing Words Tour, he calls it this time. John Mellencamp out of Blossom tonight. Cleveland's Morning News with Wilson Snyder. Speaking of hits, Mike Snyder, Mellencamp's had a lot. And boy, last night, what a night at Progressive Field, right?
3: Yeah, it was amazing. You know, Bill, a week ago last night, it was Home Run Derby at the All-Star Game in Philadelphia. Of course, that was an exhibition, right? But last night, as Bill alludes, it was a regular season game. Guardians and the Twins and Cleveland played Home Run Derby against the usually stellar Joe Ryan of Minnesota.
24: Reese Hoskins, the DH with a drive! Forget about it! Deep left field! Halfway up the bleachers! Hoskins with Cleveland's fifth home run. His second tonight. A solo blast to the porch. Halfway up the bleachers and left here in the third. And Cleveland now with a 7-2 lead. And Cleveland playing Home Run Derby against one of the stingiest pitchers in baseball to go deep on.
3: One of seven dingers on the night. Guardians beat the Twins 13-4. Yeah, they roughed up Joe Ryan. And boy, he's usually tough against Cleveland. Petey Halpin, how about him? He hit his first big league homer and then his second on this night. Afterwards, he had this to say.
25: Yeah, I'm just trying to shorten up, you know, hit the ball where, you know, I'm giving it. So, you know, if that's a way, not trying to do too much with it, you know, stick to the approach and really just try to get on base as much as I can. Ball in play, ball forward, you know, do the job for the guys behind me.
3: In summation, Rocchio goes deep, Bazzano went deep, Bailey went deep, and then two each for Hoskins and Halpin. On his team's outburst, Stephen Vogt said this.
26: It's fun to see guys hit home runs. I mean, it's fun. It's the coolest feeling in the world is hitting a homer in the big leagues. And so to see our guys keep doing it, obviously we're getting good pitches to hit and we're not missing them. I think that's more telling than anything. And I'm just really, really happy for him.
3: And Tanner Bibee, oh, he had to love what he saw. For so often, he had no runs to work with in his earlier starts this season. He goes six innings to get his fourth win. Cleveland, 13 runs, 19 hits. You know, we're talking about all the home runs, but Chase DeLauder had a four-hit game. Travis Bazzano, a three-hit game. Patrick Bailey, a four-hit game, although his last one came against the outfielder that the Twins had in there throwing. But nonetheless, it was a big night for the Guardians. Of course, in baseball, they don't carry over, so it's a new challenge tonight. Parker Messick on the mound, 6:40 game time. You can hear it right here in free on the iHeart Radio app. White Sox did win again, so they keep a one-game lead over Cleveland. And the Red Sox did win again. How about that? Boston, they've won 14 in a row, and the Guardians played them a while back. It looked like they were a team going nowhere, and now they are indeed the hottest team in baseball. Of course, the hottest topic right now in sports, what about LeBron? What's his decision going to be? When is it going to come down? Even his agent, at least he said on his podcast, he's not sure when.
27: I don't know when his choice is going to be made, but it could be 48 seconds. It could be 48 minutes. I don't know. Like, again, you can't make somebody know something that they don't know. Once you remove money, you have clarity.
28: Yeah.
27: Now it really becomes a decision.
3: So a lot of speculation that maybe it would have come yesterday and maybe today, but as you hear Rich Paul there, maybe today, but there's no real timeline for him to make the call. 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
0: Morning news with Wills and Snyder. Coming up, the American Red Cross has declared an emergency blood shortage. We've had a 25% drop in the national blood supply. We'll talk to Mike Parks of the Red Cross about that here in just a minute. WTAM 1100 traffic first. Here's Pat Butler.
8: 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From the Elk and Elk Traffic Center, if your child suffered a serious birth injury, call 1-800-ELK-OHIO. Busy downtown on the Interbelt Bridge. 90 East is heavy approaching Ontario. That continues up to Carnegie. A little busy on 77 North as you approach East 9th Street. 490 East is heavy between 77 and East 55th. There's a broken down vehicle reported on the Opportunity Corridor eastbound just past East 93rd. A little heavy with road work on the Jennings South approaching the 480 East ramp and on the west side in that construction zone. 90 East is slow between Detroit and McKinley. 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
8: 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Pat Butler, WTAM traffic on 1100 AM and 106.9 FM.
0: Looks like some storms moving in from the west. Cleveland 3 News meteorologist Matt Wintz says our day today will be humid this morning. Scattered showers, storms come, some could be severe, and 80. Cooler, breezy tonight, 60s. Almost a fall-like day tomorrow. 60s, maybe 70 for a high with a few lake effect showers. Line of storms now Sandusky to Marion, looks like on radar. And moving this way. Temps, I've got 69, Elyria, 72 right now. 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Trending stories with Carmen Angelo coming up at 7:30. What you working on?
1: Good morning to you, Bill. A court date today for a man from Westlake charged with killing his own wife. A suspected gunman turns a gun on himself after Willoughby Hills police say he opened fire on an occupied apartment last night. And the United States completes yet another round of attacks on targets in Iran.
0: Coming up 7:45, tickets for Train. They play Blossom in a week or so. We got the chance to win those tickets. At 7:50 on this Tech Tuesday, Agent Derek Meister, geek at the Geek Squad, says, look, if you enjoy the outdoors, especially our Cleveland Metro Parks, the beautiful emerald necklace we're blessed with, you got to get their app. And he'll talk more about that. And we'll catch up with Jim Rosenhaus and the Guardians and the big win last night later at 8:45. Right now, Sirius American Red Cross declaring an emergency blood shortage following a near 25% drop in the national blood supply. Summertime normally a tough time because, you know, schools are out. Think about your schedule and all as far as donating blood. I want to spend some time with retired Rear Admiral Mike Parks, who is our regional director executive of the Northern Ohio Red Cross this morning. Brother, good morning to you.
2: Well, good morning, Bill, and thanks so much for helping us spread the word about how important it is for people to get out there and, as you like to say, roll up their sleeves and donate this life-saving blood.
0: I want to talk about that a little bit, and we'll get into some specifics. If you already donate, thank you, thank you, thank you. Mike and I are preaching to the choir. If not, I want to steal a couple lines that you had at the City Club a couple weeks ago. One donation helps three, and there's no better way to save a life by lying down and donate blood, right?
2: Well, that's right. I have to give credit to the City Club CEO, Dan Multer, for that. He said it's the easiest way to save a life by lying down. And I just want to thank all of our partners who are out there who host blood drives and people like you who go out there and actually, you know, donate blood. Bill, I saw your post the other day. Thank you so much. It really is, as I like to say, the appeal is real. We really need people to make appointments, you know, visit redcrossblood.org or call 1-800-RED-CROSS, you know, download the blood donor app and really get out there. And it takes less than an hour. And that's something, if you can't donate blood, then find someone who can in your family. Or if you can, bring a friend. If we just had three more donors come to every blood drive over the next month, we could stabilize the nation's blood supply. And Bill, the challenge here is hospitals need this blood. Cancer patients need this blood. And if it's not available, we have to postpone surgeries and things like that. And that's just not a good place for us to be.
0: I have told this story before, but I'll tell it again. Our son Nate was a preemie. He was in the hospital about 3 months and went through some really tough times. And there was plasma, there was blood showing up over and over again. And it dawned on me, sitting there as a father, somebody took time to roll up their sleeve and help out my son, who they'll never meet. And so that's just over the years, I thought, no matter what I've done, I can't give enough. Every 56 days, you can donate. And you know what, Mike, something else, if someone's looking at their schedule, they're getting out of town, they don't feel well, well, whatever it might be, at least get on and schedule something in the future, the next couple of weeks. Yes, the need is there today, and if you can join us and be at a blood drive today, that's fabulous. But look at your schedule and see if you can at least donate at some point here coming up, right?
2: That's right. And, you know, the thing is, some people say, well, I can't make an appointment. They must be doing okay because they're all full. Well, that's not the way it works. We need to schedule out in advance, weeks in advance. So, like you said, and that's one challenge is the summer. There's a lot more trauma during the summer, and people are out of town and not available, and so they're out of their regular schedule. But if you can make an appointment, and please, there have been a lot of challenges with the weather and illness and things like that, and people have to call off. If you can keep your appointment, that's great. And if you can't, please book another one as soon as possible.
0: Well said. Look, shout out and thank you to volunteers. For those of you that already have been donating, you can donate every 56 days. It's real easy. 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The app is easy to use as well. 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There'll be a drive near you. You can figure out a time that works for you. And please, as we said, you can help three people with that one donation. And the best way to save a life just by lying down. Anything else you want to share with me, Mike, while I got you?
2: Well, I want to thank everybody for taking this request seriously. 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Everybody thinks, we're crying wolf here. That's not the case. If we don't solve this problem in the next few days, it will be a crisis and not just the shortage. So I appreciate everyone's attention and certainly everyone's support. So thanks, Bill.
0: Yeah, it's making national headlines without a doubt. Blood supply. 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RedCrossBlood.org. Rear Admiral Mike Parks, retired Coast Guard, now Regional Executive Director of our Northern Ohio Red Cross. Thank you, brother.
2: Take care, Bill. Thanks again.
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0: Hey, thanks for checking in. We'll catch up on the news of the morning with Carmen Angelo here coming up. Wondering about your drive? We got you covered, too. Cleveland's Morning News at the Wills and Steiner. This is Bill Wills. Pat Butler's on it this morning. Pat?
8: 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Busy downtown right now. 90 East is heavy on the Interbelt Bridge. There's an accident just popping up in Lake County on 90 West after Vrooman that has cars off to both sides of the highway. 71 North is slow around the Metro Health Curve. It's busy with roadwork on the west side on 90 East in between Detroit and McKinley. And also coming up from Summit County, Route 8 North is slow at 271. Next traffic update in 9 minutes at 7:40. Pat Butler, WTAM traffic on 1100 AM and 106.9 FM.
30: Scattered showers and thunderstorms here on our Tuesday. Some of them will be strong to severe. We'll have some breaks in the action as well. Temperatures today near 80 degrees.
0: Cleveland 3 News meteorologist Matt Wentz gets some storms to the west of us this morning on radar. Temps, I've got 70 right now in Willoughby and 74 at the Mr. Hero. 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I got tickets for you to see Train at Blossom at 7:45 and a few tech tips, including if you enjoy the Metro Parks, great, but do you have their app? Agent Derek Meister, Geek of the Geek Squad, joins me on that in about 20 minutes. All right, news of the morning now. Carmen Angelo.
1: And good morning to you, Bill. 65-year-old William Feather due in Rocky River Municipal Court today to answer charges that he killed his wife inside the couple's home on Canterbury Drive in Westlake. Police responding to the home last Friday morning where they discovered 57-year-old Michelle Feather unresponsive. Her husband actually called 911. Michelle Feather was rushed to the hospital where she died. William Feather is charged with murder and felonious assault. A tense situation last night in Willoughby Hills where police say a 27-year-old man opened fire on a high-rise apartment complex along Beach Park Road. The man is accused of firing shots into an apartment unit which contained three people, including a small child. Fortunately, none of the occupants was injured. Willoughby Hills police encountered the man at the entry of the building, and that's when they say he fatally shot himself. The renewed tensions in Iran have been a key driver in gas prices surging the past 2 weeks or so. Average price of a gallon of gas in Cleveland this morning checks in at $3.90. And Patrick DeHaan with GasBuddy.com says things could get even worse with the onset of hurricane season.
31: It's a reminder of Mother Nature's impact on gas prices that we could see in August and September as hurricane season starts to find its stride. So while it is geopolitical factors primarily pushing prices up, there are other factors that could become active in the weeks ahead.
1: Statewide, a gallon of self-serve regular this morning checks in at $3.87. The United States has completed its 10th straight day of attacks against Iran on Monday, aimed to degrade Iran's military capabilities to threaten vessels in the Strait of Hormuz. Fox News Radio's Trey Winkst with more from Tel Aviv.
3: U.S. Central Command released a statement saying, since early May, CENTCOM forces have helped to facilitate the transit of approximately 900 commercial vessels and 450 million barrels of crude oil. They went on to say American forces remain postured and prepared to hold Iran accountable for unwarranted aggression towards civilian mariners seeking to freely and openly transit the strait. This does come after President Trump issued a new warning to the regime about killing American forces in the Middle East. The commander-in-chief said, quote, every time Iran kills an American soldier, they will pay for that killing many times over.
1: This comes as Iran attacked another U.S. tanker off the coast of Oman, forcing the crew to evacuate the vessel, according to Maritime Tracking Group. President Trump will attend today's dignified transfer of two U.S. soldiers killed in Iranian attacks in Jordan last weekend. The somber ceremony will take place at Dover Air Force Base in Delaware. 19-year-old Isabella Gonzalez of Texas, she was killed on Friday, while 25-year-old Tyler Freehan of Hawaii died on Saturday. The attack by Iran also left another soldier missing. Some clarity from federal leaders regarding cyclosporiasis. The FDA is now saying that while a false positive was reported, lettuce from Taylor Farms remains the focus of the investigation.
12: Walmart now pulling its market-side brand of lettuce off shelves. Jack in the Box removing lettuce from locations in Texas, Oklahoma, and Louisiana. And food supplier Sysco and U.S. Foods halting deliveries of the affected lettuce. Symptoms from the parasitic illness can last for weeks and are especially concerning for people with other medical conditions.
1: 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I'm Carmen Angelou.
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5: This is a Bloomberg Money Minute. General Motors is feeling more confident about the future. The auto giant raising its profit forecast for the year. GM says strong pricing on its most profitable pickups and SUVs, along with lower tariff costs and aggressive cost cutting, helped to offset weaker sales in the U.S. last quarter. GM expects the company's growth rate to stay on track and continue into next year. Checking on the market, stock futures are looking at gains this Tuesday, despite the conflict continuing to rage in the Middle East. Investors are shrugging off tensions, with the U.S. and Iran exchanging strikes for a 10th consecutive day. And the parent company of Snapchat says it has reached a tentative settlement over claims social media is addictive to children. That leaves Facebook parent Meta the only major platform still headed to trial next week. The terms of Snap's tentative agreement were not disclosed. Google's YouTube and TikTok previously reached deals with the plaintiff. Courtney Donahoe, Bloomberg Radio.
0: Filling up this morning, 384 price to beat at the pump. Got some stormy weather heading our way already in the just to the west of like Westlake Bay Village. We'll talk about that with Matt Wentz here coming up. WTAM 1100 traffic first on Cleveland's Morning News with Wills and Steiner. This is Bill Wills. Pat Butler's on your drive here, Pat.
8: Thank you, Bill. From the Elk and Elk Traffic Center, if your child suffered a serious birth injury, call 1-800-ELK-OHIO. There's an accident coming in from Lake County right now, 90 West in between Vrooman and Route 44 that has cars off to both sides of the highway. Be careful passing through. Pretty busy downtown. 90 East is solid across the Interbelt Bridge. 71 North is jamming up at the Metro Health Curve. 77 North is slowing down around East 30th, heading towards the Interbelt. Coming up from Summit County, Route 8 North is slow at 271. And heading into Akron, there's a right lane accident slowing down Route 8 South at Perkins. That's slow from Talmadge Avenue. 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Pat Butler, WTAM traffic on 1100 AM and 106.9 FM.
0: Your Cleveland 3 News weather bringing meteorologist Matt Wentz. We got some stormy weather here this morning, looks like.
10: Yeah, we do, Bill. If you're looking at radar, it's lighting up like a Christmas tree out in our western counties. And the sky's getting really dark in the Cleveland area as well. Now, when you look at the radar, you see all that red and you see the dark sky. It looks like something really bad's coming in. It's just a product of how much moisture there is. There is so much heavy rain with this complex of storms that's developing. There's nothing severe yet, but there's also a ton of lightning with this as well. And this complex right now over Sandusky, Erie, Huron counties, getting into Lorain County, this will push into Cleveland within the half hour, and then it'll roll through Cleveland up towards the east side and eventually affect the I-71 corridor down to the south. So inbound storms, heavy rain, nothing severe yet, but I would imagine that would change. We are going to pop some severe storms off of this as we get a little daytime heating out ahead of it.
0: You could just tell walking out this morning with that humidity that we were going to get some rain, you know?
10: Yeah, things change. I mean, we're 20 degrees warmer than yesterday morning at this time. So we've gone from stable to unstable. And yeah, something's amiss. It's going to be humid all day. And Bill, even after this morning round goes through, this will be our main show today. We're still going to have pop-up storms this afternoon and evening. So we're really not clear of a severe weather threat until the front goes by tonight. So
0: all right,
10: active day. Just make sure you're weather aware.
0: Okay, 6:40 first pitch tonight. This stuff going to get out of here?
10: Yeah, this main batch will be. There'll okay. still be pop-up downpours and thunderstorms around. So I think they'll be just fine for baseball, but we might have a delay here and there with a pop-up, but not a big deal that later on today.
0: Cleveland 3 News meteorologist Matt Wentz. Great work. Thanks, partner.
10: All right. You got it, Bill.
0: Take care. Temps this morning. Right now, I've got 73 Bay Village and 74 at your severe weather station. Yes, some heavy rain on radar just to the west of downtown to deal with this morning. Mike Snyder on what happened at Progressive Field last night. Did you hear? My goodness, there were 19 hits, 7 home runs. We'll get to sports here coming up. Now, you hear about heavy rain, all of a sudden you worry? worry about that roof of yours because of that spot that was up there a while back? You kind of ignored it, and it dried up. On the ceiling. Well, guess what? It may show up again today. We're getting this heavy rain this morning. 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

0: on tickets, just $99. 216-578-1100. Caller 10 will set you up with Train. All right, sports. Mike Snyder, what a night at Progressive Field last night.
1: Yeah, indeed, Bill. It was, for one night, there was no power shortage for the Guardians at Progressive Field.
2: Bailey sends one in the air, deep center field. Martin is back on the track at the wall. It's gone! Seventh home run of the game for the Guardians. Patrick Bailey's third hit of the game.
3: Seventh?
2: His fourth home run. And Cleveland's got an 11-3 lead on a 78-degree night where there is absolutely no wind. And the Cleveland Guardians have turned the clock back. This is the Cleveland Indians of the mid-90s.
1: Well, I don't know about that, but for one night, they were. As Tom said, here's the list of the homers. Now, that preceded Bailey. Rocchio, Hoskins, Halpin, Bazana, Hoskins again, Halpin again, before Bailey hit that bomb. 13-4, Cleveland wins it. 19 hits on the night. And the thing that was impressive, they really rocked Joe Ryan. I mean, this guy is usually tough on Cleveland. So, Reese Hoskins, you had two of those homers. What did you guys do against Ryan? Well, they had the right approach. And they whatever they did, it all worked for the Guardians. They get the win with seven homers to tie a team record. That last occurred in 2019 when they hit seven home runs in a game. And six of those homers came in the first four innings last night. First time they've done that, actually, record-wise, since at least 1974. Beneficiary of all that support was Tanner Bibee. He went six innings, allowed two runs to get his fourth win. And the Guardians up their record to 53-48. Stay a game back of the White Sox in the division. Tonight, Parker Messick will be on the mound at 6:40. It's a game that you can hear right here and free on the iHeartRadio app. Jose Ramirez is getting closer to a return, maybe by the end of the week. Tonight in Akron, Angel Martinez and Tim Herron will be getting work in rehab stints with the Rubber Ducks. No plan, though, to send Jose out on a rehab stint. Again, the Guardians and the Twins tonight at 6:40. You can hear it right here. Still no decision from LeBron James on what is next for him. His agent, Rich Paul, says that he's not trying to leverage the situation at this point, and he's still trying to make up his mind. That, according to Rich Paul, and even NBA Commissioner Adam Silver is saying, come on, LeBron, we need to know so we can start formulating the national television schedule. Many thought it would be yesterday. Perhaps it's today, but as Rich Paul indicated last night, there's no timeline right now. Home of the Guardians and the Cavs. Mike Snyder, WTAM Sports.
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4: Thank you, Bill. From the Elkanal Traffic Center, if your child suffered a serious birth injury, call 1-800-ELK-OHIO. Coming over through Rocky River, there's a broken down vehicle on 90 East after Detroit that has the right lane blocked. That's backing up towards Clegg. Downtown, 90 East is solid across the Interbelt Bridge. 71 North jams up at West 25th Street. 71 North is heavy in between Snow Road and the 480 West ramp by the airport with road work. There's also a crash reported just north of Snow Road. 480 East is getting busy on the Valley View Bridge right now. There's an accident in Lake County, 90 heading westbound in between Vrooman and Route 44. That is cars off to both sides of the highway. And heading into Akron, there's a right lane accident jamming up Route 8 South at Perkins. That's stop and go before Talmadge Avenue. 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
0: Pat, you got a pretty good list. I'm telling you what, this heavy rain's going to move through the next half hour, 45, 90 in that construction area is going to be a problem again here. This morning, without a doubt, with this heavy rain.
4: Yeah, we don't need it.
0: It's coming in. No, picking up some rain downtown. Yeah, through Avon Lake. Yeah, you're right. All right, we'll get through this stormy stuff this morning. Cleveland 3 News meteorologist Matt Wentz says 80 for a high, humid, some of these showers, some heavy rain.
2: Breeze.
0: At times. Then it'll move through. We'll have cooler, breezy conditions tonight in the 60s. And then tomorrow, almost a fall-like lake effect showers. And we'll stay in the 60s, maybe 70 tomorrow.

0: 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Thanks for being there. Stories at 8 with Carmen Angelo here. What you working on, Carmen?
1: Good morning to you, Bill. Some tense moments last night in Willoughby Hills as a man shoots himself after opening fire on a high-rise apartment complex. U.S. military onslaught against Iran grows with yet a new round of airstrikes overnight. And a 14-year-old girl is hit with charges that she assaulted two cops in Cleveland Heights.
0: Tech topics on a Tech Tuesday. Coming up at 8:20, Mike Dubusky of ABC will join me. There's a lot of noise around a couple new AI programs out of China, that may be some pretty good competition for OpenAI and Anthropic. Mike will explain that news and noise around coming up at 8:20. Apps that we have now, let's bring in Agent Derek Meister, Geek of the Geek Squad. Follow him on X at Agent 3012. Hey, send me a great piece just to remind me. It's a great reminder. We are blessed with the Emerald Necklace. Matter of fact, I had a chance to tee it up, play some golf with Brian Zimmerman, who's our CEO of the Cleveland Metro Parks a couple of weeks ago. And Derek, I was just reminded talking with him, what we have around here, and we kind of take for granted, and I don't think we use it enough, you know?
2: No, absolutely. You know, it's not just the parks, but just the amount of different things that you can do. You can find everything from, obviously, your trails, your golf courses, but things like even the Cleveland Metro Parks Zoo. You know, it's just such a wide variety of things that just about anybody can find something to enjoy outdoors through the Cleveland Metro Parks.
0: And you sent me a great reminder I want to share this morning. If you don't have the Metro Parks app, get it, because there's so many ways to enjoy the Metro Parks and literally challenge yourself if you really enjoy trails and things, right?
2: Yeah, the great thing is that not only can you use that to kind of explore the trails, but also those attractions, like we said, as well as some hidden gems, things that you may not have even known was within, you know, driving or in some cases walking or biking distance of you. You get the app. It'll give you the option to explore over 300 miles of trails across our 18 reservations. Neat thing is that it's not just, you know, a basic little app. It has a bunch of features in there. You can use wayfinding and attraction view to find those new locations to visit. There's a calendar view that you can get into to see all the different events and programs. There's some really great training out there on just about everything. There's a bunch of try-it programs. So if you've ever been interested in mountain biking or kayaks or paddle boards, there's a bunch of free or cheap try-it events out there that you can just go out and, you know, just dip your toe in and try those different activities out. You can do things like create an account. Then you can check in at location. So when you go somewhere, either a trail reservation, you can check it off your list. You can share adventures on social media through it. Save your favorite events, trails, and attractions. You can even leave reviews, see what others have to say about, you know, whether or not a new trail would be fun to take your family to, and set your own preferences around that. So great thing again is that this is the app is available for both iOS and Android.
0: You know, and seriously, looking at this, and it's vacation time, maybe you're getting ready to head out of town, or you've already gotten back, or this is the year, you know, because of whatever, you're just not getting out of town doing a vacation. I'm serious. This, I was impressed. I did not have the app until you sent it to me to remind me. You could really plan some staycation times and just trips using the Metro Parks, you know?
2: Well, and even if you just want to kind of challenge yourself to get outside, just visit the Cleveland Metro Parks website and visit and search for Trail Challenge. Their 2026 Trail Challenge runs from now through September 30th. If you complete 10 of the designated trails, they have a ton of trails at every reservation, so you can pick and choose. But if you complete 10 of them at 10 different reservations, and it doesn't matter what you do on it, whether it's bike, hike, paddle, run, skate, or walk, you'll get a this year's Trail Challenge sticker and prize. If you want to even go a little bit further, if you visit all 18 reservations before September 30th, you can actually receive a free Metro Parks bandana. The nice thing is that you can sign up at the Metro Parks website and track your progress on the site, or you can just download a paper route sheet that they have, or get a copy of it at any local Metro Park nature centers, and just, you know, turn that in anytime. So it's a great option, even if you don't necessarily want to use the app or the website. You can go ahead and participate that, get outdoors, get those miles in and get those smiles in as well.
0: Fantastic. 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
2: Absolutely. Thank you.
0: And you too. 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
7: Bailey sends one in the air, deep center field. Martin is back on the track at the wall. It's gone! Seventh home run of the game for the Guardians. Patrick Bailey's third hit of the game, his fourth home run. And Cleveland's got an 11-3 lead. On a 78-degree night where there is absolutely no wind, and the Cleveland Guardians have turned the clock back. This is the Cleveland Indians of the mid-90s.
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0: That was the 7th of 7 home runs last night. What a night. Fun night to listen. And even more if you were there, right? 8 o'clock, Cleveland's Morning News with Wills and Snyder. It's a Tuesday, 21st of July. This is Bill Wills. News headlines this morning. Shooting at a Willoughby Hills apartment complex yesterday. What happened there? We're hitting Iran again. We'll get more from Carmen coming up. First, your WTAM traffic with some storms and rain moving in. Here's Pat Baldwin.
9: Thank you, Bill. From the Elk and Elk Traffic Center, if your child suffered a serious birth injury, call 1-800-ELK-OHIO. It's a pretty busy highway drive right now. Coming in from Lake County, there's an accident on 90 West in between Vrooman and 44. On the west side of town, road work slows down 90 East from Clegg all the way over to West 117th. Watch out for a disabled vehicle, 71 North after Snow Road. After that, 71 North is jammed up at West 25th. 90 East is solid across the Interbelt Bridge downtown. And heading into Akron, there's an accident jamming things up on Route 8 southbound at Perkins. That's stop and go before Talmadge Avenue. Pat Butler, WTAM traffic on 1100 AM and 106.9 FM.
10: Scattered showers and thunderstorms here on our Tuesday. Some of them will be strong to severe. We'll have some breaks in the action as well. Temperatures today near 80 degrees.
0: Got some drizzle and some heavy rain out over the lake in Lorain this morning that's moving through. That's Cleveland 3 News meteorologist Matt Wentz. Temps right now, I got 72 Strongsville and at your severe weather station. Sports check. How about that game last night,
11: Mike? Bill, it was a grand night. 7 home runs. We'll take you through who did it and who did what. 13-4 Cleveland wins it. We'll also give you the latest on LeBron coming up in sports.
0: And about 10, President Trump not happy with Canada on many fronts besides the wildfires. Matter of fact, yesterday he's wanting a 50% increase on tariffs on some Canadian imports. Jordan Goodman of Money Answers joins me on that. And some concern with some other AI from China. Our tech guy Mike Dubusky on that story coming up at 8:20 on News Radio WTAM 1100. News now with Carmen Angelo.
1: And good morning to you, Bill. A man is dead in Willoughby Hills after police there say he fired shots into an occupied high-rise apartment unit about 8:30 last night along Bishop Park Road. The unidentified 27-year-old man was then confronted by Willoughby Hills police near the entrance of that facility. That's when they say he fatally turned his gun on himself. Investigators say the man opened fire on a unit which had 3 people inside, including a small child. Fortunately, none was injured. The United States launching a new round of strikes on Iran. In a post on X, U.S. Central Command said the strikes were designed to further degrade Iranian military capabilities used to attack commercial shipping in the Strait of Hormuz. President Trump, meantime, issuing a warning to Iran Monday night following the deaths of 3 American service members last weekend, saying Iran, quote, will pay every time they kill Americans.
12: There are air raids, but what happens is the soldiers and the service members run towards a bunker. These are not underground hardened bunkers. So there is always a chance of more injuries and death. And there were several injured as well in this attack on Friday. So that is something that I think people really worry about. Some of the interceptions didn't work.
1: That's ABC's Martha Raddatz on the network's Start Here podcast. The president, meantime, will attend the dignified transfer of 2 U.S. soldiers killed in the Iranian attacks in Jordan over the weekend. The dignified transfer will take place at Dover Air Force Base today. 19-year-old Isabella Gonzalez of Texas was killed Friday, while 25-year-old Tyler Freeham of Hawaii died on Saturday. The sister of the late South Carolina Senator Lindsey Graham has announced plans for her political future. More now on this developing story from Fox News Radio's Sue Guzman.
13: Darlene Graham, the interim senator appointed after Senator Lindsey Graham's death, tells Fox's Hannity that she plans to run for a full Senate term.
14: I can't see it any other way. I just can't. I've thought and I've prayed and he's worked so hard for so long. I can't just let that die.
13: The filing period for the special Republican primary election ends next Tuesday. Lindsey Graham died July 11th at the age of 71. The preliminary cause of death was aortic dissection. Sue Guzman, Fox News.
1: A 14-year-old girl is hit with charges that she assaulted 2 Cleveland Heights police officers Saturday. Officers responded to a call of an unruly teen in the 3600 block of Randolph Road just after 5:30 Saturday night. That's when police say she became combative and punched and kicked the 2 officers who were struck in the face. One of the officers taken to the hospital for treatment. The girl is being charged with assault-related charges in Cuyahoga County Juvenile Court. A teenager wanted for murder in Canton was arrested Monday afternoon right here in the city of Cleveland.
15: The U.S. Marshals Service in Cleveland says 16-year-old Savion Monroe was arrested in a house on Hopkins Avenue in Cleveland's Forest Hills neighborhood. Monroe was wanted in Canton for last Tuesday's murder of 19-year-old Jordan Horton. Monroe was found barricaded in the basement of the house in Cleveland. The Northern Ohio Violent Fugitive Task Force used pepper spray and pepper balls to subdue him. Another suspect in Horton's murder arrested last week. I'm Tom Moore.
1: Jimothy the raccoon is capturing the attention of millions across the country for his unique appearance. The Seattle-based critter has quickly scampered into people's hearts and lives after a video of him roaming the streets last week went viral. Unlike a typical raccoon, Jimothy has an extra short neck, and the look has made him quite popular with fans across the world as the video has racked up more than 7 million views. For the latest headlines at the top and bottom of the hour, set a preset on the free iHeartRadio app to WTAM 1100. I'm Carmen Angelo.
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20: Visits to Taco Bell have plummeted following a parasite outbreak that authorities linked to a lettuce supplier. According to Placer.com, AI, on July 17th, foot traffic was almost 19% below Taco Bell's daily average for Fridays between January 1st and July 6th. The decline was also far bigger than the overall roughly 2% drop in the fast food category that day. Taco Bell has voluntarily removed all lettuce in the U.S. supplied by Taylor Farms. In a letter on LinkedIn, the restaurant chain's CEO said in part that the company would continue to be transparent. The U.S. and Iran exchanged strikes for a 10th straight day. One ship owner is trying trying to persuade crews to sail through the Strait of Hormuz by offering them an extra 6 months' pay if they're willing to cross the vital oil channel, offering a choice that could mean a large financial reward or the risk of death. U.S. stocks slipped to start the week on Wall Street. Get the latest business news from Bloomberg at 08 and 38 throughout the morning. I'm Gina Cervetti on WTAM 1100.
0: Filling up this morning, 384, price to beat at the pump. Got a lot of rain moving through. Let's see how it's affecting your drive. Cleveland's Morning News, this is Bill Wills, WTAM Traffic. Here's Pat Butler.
9: Thank you, Bill. From the Elk and Elk Traffic Center, if your child suffered a serious birth injury, call 1-800-ELK-OHIO. Things are slowing down right now. Downtown, it's busy. 90 East is slow across the Interbelt Bridge. 71 North jams up at the Metro Health Curve. 77 North is heavy in between 480 and Grant, and then slow again after 490. There's a broken down vehicle on the west side in the construction zone. This is on 90 East. Just past Detroit Road in Rocky River, the right lane is blocked. That backs up at Clegg. A little slow on the inbound East Shoreway right now, approaching Eddy Road. There's an accident in Lake County, still slowing things down on 90 West before Route 44. Route 8 North is slow coming up from Summit County at 271 and heading into Akron. There's an accident really jamming things up on Route 8 South at Perkins. The right lane is blocked. That backs up at Howe. 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
0: Here at WTAM T Time Forecast, brought to you by the Grand Resort in Warren. Kind of rainy and stormy this morning. Here's Cleveland 3 News meteorologist Matt Wentz.
10: Good morning, Bill. The humidity on the increase out ahead of a cold front. This cold front's going to spark showers and thunderstorms throughout the day. Some of these are going to be strong to severe. We'll have some quiet hours in between as well. Temperatures will top out near 80.
0: Yeah, pretty good rain moving through now. 74, Parma 75 at your severe weather station. Mike Snyder on the Big Guardians win all those home runs in the sports coming up for you. I want to bring in Jordan Goodman at Money Answers. Another story this morning, President Trump not happy with Canada on several fronts, including the wildfires. Matter of fact, Senator Bernie Marino drafting some legislation, and I don't know if it's going to go anywhere, that says Canada should pay us something. Meanwhile, yesterday, President Trump saying, look, 50% tariffs now on some imports from Canada, effective in about a month. Bring in Jordan Goodman at Money Answers this morning. This kind of compounds the ongoing problem we've had with Canada and relations recently. Jordan?
21: Well, the relationship has really changed dramatically between the U.S. and Canada. President Trump put some tariffs on Canada, and then he threatened to raise them more. And instead of cowering, Canada said, all right, we're going to sell our stuff elsewhere. So we are one of their largest customers, and Americans like to buy oil and cars and dairy products and lumber, all kinds of things. And Canada says, okay, if you're going to put tariffs on us, we'll sell it to South Korea and Japan and Australia and China and Europe. And that's what they've done. So in the past, Canada would have cowered and said, oh, you know, we'll do whatever you want. But Mark Carney, who's the current prime minister, who was formerly the head of the Bank of Canada and the Bank of England, he's a smart guy. And he said the way to get around this is to create an alternative for Canada, and they've now got a railway that goes across Canada from Pacific to Atlantic, so they can ship either direction, and they're going to put in oil pipelines as well, going from Alberta to the West Coast to ship oil to China and Japan and Korea and so on. So they're kind of outflanking the U.S. here.
0: Getting a little aggressive, our neighbors to the north, and you're telling
21: very
0: me.
21: Aggressive.
0: Yeah, very aggressive. Yeah.
21: Trump was not expecting this. He expects, you know, our 51st state in waiting to cower to us, but that's not what Carney's been doing.
0: Jordan Goodman at MoneyAnswers.com. Thanks, Jordan.
21: Thank you, Bill.
0: All right, sports. Mike Snyder is in. We're still a game back of the White Sox. We got to keep some room between us and Minnesota, too, because they're behind us then, right?
11: Yeah, well, we got some space now, though the Tigers now are closing in on them, so if it's not one thing, it's another. But, Bill, for one night last night, you know, it's funny, we had Hammy on yesterday, Bill. If you remember, we talked about their inability to hit the long ball. Yeah. Maybe they were listening.
0: Maybe. Boy, they hit it last night. Seven of them. Sports, here's Mike.
11: Home run derby over at Progressive Field. Guardians usually have all kinds of problems with Joe Ryan of the Twins. That was not the case last night.
22: Reese Hoskins, the DH with a drive! Forget about it! Deep left field! Halfway up the bleachers! Hoskins with Cleveland's fifth home run.
7: his second tonight. A solo blast to the porch, halfway up the bleachers and left here in the third. And Cleveland now with a 7-2 lead. And Cleveland playing home run derby against one of the stingiest pitchers in baseball to go deep on.
11: Reese Hoskins with two of those home runs. How about Petey helping? He had two. Cleveland wins it 13-4. Rocchio, Bazzana, and Bailey also go deep. When Halpin's up there, he says he's never really trying to hit the long ball.
4: Yeah, I'm just trying to shorten up, you know, hit the ball where, you know, I'm giving it. So, you know, if that's a way, not trying to do too much with it, you know, stick to the approach and really just try to get on base as much as I can. Ball in play, ball forward, you know, do the job for the guys behind me.
11: The seven home runs in a game, the most since we've known them as the Guardians, going back as in franchise history, they have hit eight in a game. The last time that occurred was against Seattle way back in 2004. On the long ball, Stephen Vogt says this.
5: It's fun to see guys hit home runs. I mean, it's fun. It's the coolest feeling in the world is hitting a homer in the big leagues. And so to see our guys keep doing it, obviously we're getting good pitches to hit and we're not missing them. I think that's more telling than anything. And I'm just really, really happy for them.
11: You know, they nearly scored at least one run in every inning. That's how good they were last night. 13 home runs, 19 hits. And Tanner Bibee, who for most of this season has longed for any support, well, he had a lot of it yesterday. He went six innings to get his fourth win of the year. So the Guardians continue their series with the Twins tonight. Cleveland now at 53-48. And all-star lefty Parker Messick will get the start tonight. 6:40 game time. And, of course, you can hear it right here in free on the iHeartRadio app. A couple of other notes. Jose Ramirez is nearing a return. He will not go out on a rehab stint. Tonight in Akron, though, Anel Martinez and Tim Herron will work rehab stints as they inch closer to their return. One other baseball note. The White Sox did win, so Cleveland stays a game back. And the Red Sox did win. They've now won 14 straight. Latest on LeBron James. Well, his agent, Rich Paul, says this when he was asked on his podcast, well, when are we going to hear something from LeBron?
6: I don't know when his choice is going to be made, but it could be 48 seconds. It could be 48 minutes. I don't know. Like, again, you can't make somebody know something that they don't know. Once you remove money, you have clarity.
23: Yeah.
6: Now it really becomes a decision.
11: So he makes it sound like it's that he's pondering. It's not a case of him knowing and not just kind of holding on to it. Well, today's another day. Today would look like a day to do it, though. You know, we're removed from the World Cup now. Today could this be the day. But to this point, what you're hearing from me right now and really from anywhere else, it's been speculation. Home of the Guardians and Cavs. Mike Snyder, WTAM Sports.
0: Yeah, so Nick Camino posted last night on this Poly Market. If you're betting, 47% chance he goes to the Heat. And the Cavs are at 28% now. Golden State third. So for what it's worth, more speculation. But you know,
11: that's all it is, Bill. And those that have said, I mean, there have been people saying, hey, well, last week there was one, yeah, somebody said he's going to make his decision by 8 o'clock tonight. Yeah. Well, that was a week ago.
0: Yeah. So. Just trying to get hits, I understand. Hey, got some heavy rain moving through this morning. If that worries you when we hear about heavy rain because of your roof, well, you really need to get a hold of Victor. 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
0: There's some concern about a couple new AI models coming out of China. We'll talk about that with Mike Dubusky here in just a minute. Cleveland's Morning News with Wills and Snyder. This is Bill Wills. Some concern about your drive this morning. Let's keep both hands on the wheel, see what's ahead of you. Here's Pat Butler. Pat?
9: 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If you're heading into Akron, the accident on Route 8 South at Perkins is gone. That's still a little busy approaching Talmadge Avenue, but getting better. Getting into downtown, it's pretty busy right now. 90 East is solid across the Interbelt Bridge. 71 North jams up before the Metro Health Curve. The Jennings North is slow at Harbor Denison. 77 North, pretty heavy from 480 all the way into downtown. The inbound East Shoreway is slowing down from East 55th to Dead Man's Curve. In Lake County, there is an accident on 90 West in between Vrooman and Route 44. There's a broken down vehicle on the west side blocking the right lane on 90 East after Detroit Road in Rocky River. That jams up back at Clegg. And also a disabled vehicle slowing things down on 71 North at Snow Road, heading up, up towards the 480 ramps. 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
0: Got some heavy rain downtown, back to like Avon, Lorraine this morning on radar. Solon, you'll start getting it probably in the next 15, 20 minutes. And Medina, probably another half hour or so before some heavy rain moves through. And we'll have that through most of the morning off and on. Then a break. Then maybe a few more showers later. Cleveland 3 News meteorologist Matt Wentz says when the day's done, we'll get to around 80 for a high. Breezy, cooler tonight, 60s. Lake effect showers tomorrow will stay in the 60s, almost fall-like tomorrow. Let's see here, 74 right now, Westlake, 75 at your severe weather station. Trending stories coming up at 8:30 with Carmen Angelo. What are you working on?
1: Good morning to you, Bill. A man is stabbed and nearly killed at a gas station overnight right across the street from the Cleveland Police Department's 4th District. A young murder suspect from Canton arrested right here in Cleveland following a brief struggle yesterday with U.S. Marshals and another day and another round of U.S. airstrikes on Iranian drone and missile launching sites.
0: News Radio, WTAM 1100. This is Bill Wills. Our tech guy, Mike Dubusky at ABC, joins me. Look, AI is everywhere, and I mean everywhere. And now, as we're a world economy and we're connected so many ways in the world, there are a couple of AI models out of China making some news. Mike, take us through this story here. What's going on?
24: Yeah, that's right. So in the last week, two Chinese firms debuted new AI models that have really riled up Silicon Valley. The first one was Moonshot AI. They released this AI model called Kimi K3. On Friday, they claim that in their own testing, this AI model is better than nearly all American AI models from the likes of OpenAI, Anthropic, Google, and everyone else. And then over the weekend, Alibaba unveiled what it's calling Qwen 3.8, again thought to be the super advanced AI model that can go toe-to-toe with the best that America has to offer. Now, it's all well and good for these companies to claim that their models are really powerful, but we actually have some tests that we can subject these things to get sort of at least everybody on the same page about how good these things are, how expansive their capabilities are, how quote-unquote intelligent they really are. And they're known as benchmark tests, right? And there's, you know, flaws with benchmark tests here and there, but generally speaking, this is kind of the best way we have to understand exactly the depth of knowledge of what OpenAI has cooking versus what Anthropic has cooking versus what Google has cooking. According to these companies, they are going to release their full model weights, that is to say their scores on these benchmark tests, as soon as next week, with Moonshot promising they will be out on July 27th. Alibaba says it's not far behind them. They are hedging a little bit. Both companies say their respective models are better than most of what the American AI companies have cooked up. However, they don't say they're better than the best. They both cite Fable 5 from Anthropic as a model that will likely score better than them on these sort of benchmark tests. But even still, these companies would not make such a fuss over their new technology if it wasn't at least competitive. And that should be enough to worry domestic tech companies and their supporters on Wall Street. In fact, after Moonshot's announcement on Friday, we saw the tech-heavy NASDAQ close down by about a percentage point, although markets have recovered somewhat since
0: then. Yeah, that one stock, though, bringing it down. You're right. I got a couple questions. I did read the Wall Street Journal story on this. So unpack this a little more. I hear China, and then I think about TikTok, and we had issues with there. I think of DeepSeek as well. I mean, there's some other questions about this whole thing, right?
24: Yeah, that's right. And this is not the first time we've seen China debut a new technology, and, you know, everyone kind of lights their hair on fire in Silicon Valley. Yeah. At the beginning of 2025, we saw huge fluctuations on Wall Street when DeepSeek announced a new model that was, for the time, a very advanced AI model that was built for just a fraction of the cost of what OpenAI and Anthropic were doing. It really threw into stark relief exactly how much money those companies were spending on developing these new AI models if, you know, China can do it for, you know, just pennies on the dollar. Similarly, back then, markets closed down by about a percentage point, though they have, you know, since, in the quarter since, recovered. This is a much different world, you know, in 2026, even as compared to early 2025. For one, both OpenAI and Anthropic are planning to go public soon, and we thought it was going to be this year, given a series of recent, you know, court cases and controversies for both companies. Mm-hmm. That timeline may slip a little bit. If OpenAI isn't the most prominent AI company in the world, though, investors will value it differently, and that's the real threat that these Chinese companies pose. There's also just more scrutiny on AI companies right now, particularly as it applies to energy usage and cost outlay. These advanced models are super compute intensive, which we've been talking about. That means OpenAI and Anthropic have been building data centers across the country, and that, you know, creates this sort of strain on the power grid that drives up people's electricity bills. They've also been putting pressure on the global supply of memory, which has been driving up costs of various tech products, which we've been talking about. AI still remains the dominant thing in tech, but it is increasingly not a darling anymore. And if China can do what we're doing, again, for the fraction of a cost and a fraction of the energy, that's going to turn up the pressure on American AI companies, maybe turn down a lot of the good feelings that investors have. Also, the U.S. in recent years has passed export controls over what companies like NVIDIA, an AI chip maker, can send over to China. Models like these, again, if they wear out, you know, seemingly means that those export controls don't really matter that much anymore because China was able to even do it without our best chips.
0: Yeah, great breakdown from a great human, Mike Dubusky, on AI this morning, as you're seeing more about this out of China. I appreciate the explanation, Mike. Have a great day.
24: Sounds good. Take care.
0: You know, the one thing AI can't do is enjoy music, right? I mean, I don't think AI can dance. Well, some of these robots might be able to dance. I don't know. A lot of dancing to Blossom Tonight with Mellencamp's music as he brings his Dance and Words tour to Cleveland. Hopefully the weather will clear up. Should be a good one tonight at Blossom. Progressive Field, of course, too, for the Guardians. We'll talk more about that Guardians win. All those home runs at 8:45. Jim Rosenhaus will join us on News Radio WTAM 1100. 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
0: At 8:30, Cleveland's Morning News with Wilson Snyder. Some of you getting some heavy rain. We'll get to the weather with Matt here coming up. Let's talk traffic first, then we'll get to some news with Carmen Angelo. Traffic update, here's Pat Butler.
9: Thank you, Bill. From the Elk and Elk Traffic Center, if your child suffered a serious birth injury, call 1-800-ELK-OHIO. In the last 15 to 20 minutes, things really starting to slow down because of the rain moving through. Downtown, 90 East is jammed up on the Interbelt Bridge. There is an accident reported near Carnegie now. 77 North is slow from 480 into downtown, 480 East and West. Pretty busy in between the Valley View Bridge and 271. Watch out for a broken down vehicle on the west side on 90 East after Detroit and Rocky River. That backs up by Clegg. And in Lake County, there's still an accident slowing things down on 90 West in between Vrooman and Route 44. Next traffic update in 8 minutes at 8:40. Pat Butler, WTAM Traffic on 1100 AM and 106.9 FM.
10: Scattered showers and thunderstorms here on our Tuesday. Some of them will be strong to severe. We'll have some breaks in the action as well. Temperatures today near 80 degrees.
0: Cleveland 3 News meteorologist Matt Wentz. A lot of heavy rain moving through. 74 right now. It's your severe weather station. We'll talk Guardians with Jim Rosenhaus coming up at 8:45. Big win last night with a bunch of home runs. 13-4 over the Twins. The news now, here's Carmen Angelo.
1: And good morning to you, Bill. Cleveland police investigating a stabbing about 11 o'clock last night at East 93rd and Kinsman, which left a 40-year-old man in serious condition. While we report on violent crime almost daily right here in Cleveland, what makes this story more noteworthy is that the stabbing happened at the Shell gas station right across the street from the Cleveland Police Department's 4th District. A responding Cleveland police officer was able to apply a tourniquet to the victim before he was rushed to the hospital. No word on a suspect. A teenager wanted for murder in Canton was arrested Monday afternoon right here in the city of Cleveland.
15: The U.S. Marshals Service in Cleveland says 16-year-old Savion Monroe was arrested in a house on Hopkins Avenue in Cleveland's Forest Hills neighborhood. Monroe was wanted in Canton for last Tuesday's murder of 19-year-old Jordan Horton. Monroe was found barricaded in the basement of the house in Cleveland. The Northern Ohio Violent Fugitive Task Force used pepper spray and pepper balls to subdue him. Another suspect in Horton's murder arrested last week. I'm Tom Moore.
1: You've likely noticed a significant surge in the prices at the pumps the past 10 days or so. The renewed tensions with Iran are helping drive things up, and Patrick DeHaan with GasBuddy.com says no part of the country is immune.
16: At least for now, gas prices are rising in virtually every state for gasoline and diesel. It's not a surprise given the new developments over the last week as the U.S. and Iran return to escalations. And it's hard to know how long these escalations could last.
1: The average price for a gallon of self-serve regular in Cleveland this hour stands at $3.90. Statewide, it's $3.87. The United States has launched strikes against Iran for the 10th consecutive day. More now on the developing strikes with Fox News Radio's Steve Harrigan.
17: CENTCOM confirming some of those targets are launching sites for drones and missiles as well. And it comes after an Iranian attack in Jordan on Friday. A ballistic missile attack left 2 U.S. service members dead, a 3rd U.S. service member missing.
18: We feel very badly, but you know, those great people, those great patriots were out there fighting that Iran cannot have a nuclear weapon.
17: Iran, meanwhile, continues to attack U.S. partners in the region, launching strikes against Kuwait and Bahrain. Israeli officials, meantime, military officials saying the U.S. continues to move assets into the region, saying dozens of refueling warcraft coming to military sites around Israel.
1: President Trump expected to decide in the coming days whether to expand military operations against Iran and return to full-scale combat. New York City Mayor Mamdani doubling down on his plans to arrest Israeli Prime Minister Benjamin Netanyahu. The Israeli leader expected to visit the Big Apple in September for the UN General Assembly.
25: My administration will follow all applicable local laws. That is our commitment. That is something that we will follow through on when it comes to an adherence to local law. And that's all I have to add on that.
1: It comes after a recent New York Times podcast interview where the mayor said Netanyahu belongs in an international prison known as The Hague. President Trump dismissed the claims from Mamdani in a post on Truth Social, saying Netanyahu will not be arrested while in the United States. Netanyahu called the ICC a kangaroo court with no jurisdiction over Israelis. For the latest headlines at the top and bottom of the hour, set a preset on the free iHeartRadio app to WTAM 1100. I'm Carmen Angelo.
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29: This is a Bloomberg Money Minute. Hasbro has a magic formula for growth. The toy giant raising its financial outlook for the year after its Magic the Gathering card game posted record sales this quarter. Magic brought in more than $500 million in revenue for the first time ever in its 30-plus year history, helped by its Marvel-themed cards. Hasbro now expects revenue to grow as much as 7% this year, up from its previous forecast. Checking on the market's gains for stocks this morning, buyers are picking up chip stocks after the sector suffered its worst week last week in more than a year. Those shares have seen volatile trading lately. And Novo Nordisk is suing rival Eli Lilly, claiming that Lilly's advertising for its blockbuster obesity shot Zepbound and diabetes injection Mounjaro is misleading. As competition between the two drug makers escalates, the companies are fighting for a share of a global obesity market that's on track to reach $120 billion a year by 2030. Courtney Donahoe, Bloomberg Radio.
0: Filling up this morning, 384 price to beat at the pump. We'll talk about a Guardians win. Big one last night. Lots of home runs. Jim Rosenhaus in about five for you on News Radio WTAM 1100. 840 now. This is Bill Wills. Good morning. You're driving rain this morning. Here's Pat Butler.
9: 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Watch out for standing water in spots. The rain really slowing things down right now. 90 East is solid across the Interbelt Bridge downtown. There's a disabled vehicle reported near Carnegie. That backs up 71 North and the Jennings North before West 14th. 77 North is slowing down between 480 and Grant, and then heavy from Fleet all the way into downtown. The inbound East Shoreway slows down with some standing water in between MLK and East 55th. In Lake County, there was an accident on 90 West before Route 44. That finally cleared up. On the west side of town, there's a broken down vehicle on 90 East after Detroit in Rocky River. That is going to back you up at Clegg. Also still heavy on 71 North in between Bagley and the 480 West ramp. There is a disabled vehicle reported near Snow Road. 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
0: Your weather, Cleveland 3 News forecast, and meteorologist Matt Wentz.
10: Happy Tuesday to you, Bill. We have a stormy Tuesday out in front of us as a cold front will make its way into northeast Ohio. Some of these storms are going to be strong to severe today. We'll also have some breaks with some sunshine at times this afternoon. We're going to have a high temperature up near 80.
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0: 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Bill Wills, Mike Snyder alongside Jim Rosenhaus. 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And Lexus of Cleveland experience, amazing. Hey, let me ask you this, Jim. The Joe Ryan, I heard Hammy talking about this early. He wanted traded last year, then he did or he didn't, and it seemed like they left him out there a long time. Were they sending him a message, maybe?
12: I don't think so, Bill. I think it was more a case of, you know, the start of a

0: the Guardians was under three. So rarely were there times where they even hit him remotely close to what they did last night. But it was one of those nights where he was missing his spots for sure. And it was one of those nights where the Guardians didn't miss mistakes. And a lot of times that's what it comes down to. How many times do you see a pitcher make a mistake and it fouled back into the net behind home plate? So these were going a long way. They were hitting mistakes and hitting them a long way.
1: You know, Jim, and boy, you're happy for Petey helping. Great to see Reese. I mean, he really crushed those two. Everything with Bazzana is just, you know, you're getting excited about. But, boy, what are your Rocchios having now? They move him into the cleanup spot yesterday. What does he do? He really set the tone. He is just having an incredible year. I don't know how many people outside of those that follow the Guardians are appreciating what he's doing this year, and also with the backdrop of knowing what's happened in his home country.
0: Oh yeah, I'm sure it was an emotional day for him yesterday. I talked to him before the game because they had an autograph signing at the team shop to raise funds for Red Cross efforts in Venezuela from the earthquake there, I guess about a month ago now. And his family's okay, but he has a lot of friends and people that he's close to that are really struggling. And it has been a challenging time for him because he has been thinking a lot about back home and what's happening. But when the game has started, he has maintained his focus. And I asked him about moving up in the order, and he said, remember early in the season, he was in that number nine hole and one of the best nine hitters in the game. And then they moved him up because of the injuries. And initially he struggled a little bit, and he said, yeah, I was trying to do some different things because I thought I had to, because I was in a different spot in the order. And he kind of went back to his approach pretty quickly of what he was doing in that nine hole. And it's really working well for him. And maybe the power is a surprise for a lot of people because he's getting his base hits, but the power's been there too.
2: 6:40 tonight, Parker Messick on the mound, right?
0: Yeah, coming off the All-Star game. And sometimes that's a challenge. That's where Joe Ryan was a week ago tonight. And Parker feels like he's done the right things to be ready to go and coming out of the All-Star break and pitching in the game as well.
2: You had a lot of rain in Bay Village in the last half hour? Still raining?
0: Pouring.
2: Yeah.
0: It was pouring hard.
2: Yeah, we got a little rain. It might get a little this afternoon, but they think it'll get out. It should clear out and be a nice night for the game at 6:40. So we'll hope for that, okay?
0: Fingers crossed. Fingers crossed.
2: Thank you, partner. Jim Rosenhaus on your Guardians this morning, 6:40 tonight. First pitch on News Radio WTAM 1100. 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You know, Mike's winning number from 6:45 this morning, we gave it to you. Call now, 216-578-1100. Caller 10 with that winning number, you got your Guardians tickets. All right, speaking of the rain, WTAM traffic, here's Pat Butler.
3: 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The accident in Lake County on 90 West before 44 is out of the way. The broken down vehicle on the west side on 90 East after Detroit is gone. Wet roads slowing things down, though. There's some standing water downtown on the inner belt. The left lane is blocked on 90 East at Carnegie. Traffic is stop and go back at the beginning of the bridge. 71 North jams up at West 25th. The Jennings North is heavy at Harvard Denison. It's pretty slow on 480 east and west in between the Jennings and 77. 480 east and west also slowing down approaching Broadway. Coming in from Solon, 422 west is slow between 91 and 271. The inbound East Shoreway, watch out for standing water between MLK and East 55th. That spot is off the pace. And also coming up from Summit County, Route 8 north is still slow at 271. 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
3: And coming in from Lorain County, there's an accident. Route 2 eastbound just before Middle Ridge. Pat Butler, WTAM traffic on 1100 AM and 106.9 FM.
2: All right, Pat, weather, storm, showers moving through this morning. We'll have another round probably this afternoon, then starts to clear out, breezy overnight. Cleveland 3 News meteorologist Matt Wentz says we'll get to 80 today for a high. 74 at News Radio, WTAM 1100. 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

0: Angelo, what you working on?
1: Good morning to you, Bill. Gunfire at a Willoughby Hills high-rise ends with a 27-year-old man fatally turning the gun on himself. 65-year-old William Feather formally charged with killing his wife, Michelle, last Friday inside their Westlake home. And the military salvos continue to be exchanged between Uncle Sam and Iran.
0: Let's talk some flying. Aviation expert Jay Randolph on a couple things, plus we'll check your day in the air. Okay, made some news. The new Donald Trump International Airport, as far as name change down in South Florida. United also making some news around this. What are they doing, Jay?
2: Yeah, it's kind of a who do you want to believe here, because this is okay. The way it goes. Apparently some people that had previously bought their tickets into West Palm Beach were rather, shall we say, not pleased when the airport name got changed to Donald J. Trump International, and they said, I'm not flying through there. So they contacted their airline, United, saying, I want to be routed through another airport. They're going to make their point by, you know, let's go to another airport 90 miles away, and, you know, because obviously the president will be affected, as will be the airport. So there was news out there late last week that United was offering passengers the opportunity to change their reservation absent a change fee or change in fare if they wanted to fly from another airport. Now, I've heard internally this has happened. But now United has come out saying, no, that those reports are not exactly accurate. That was a poorly worded memo on our part, blah, blah, blah, because apparently there was quite a bit of pushback. So, you know, if you want to believe some of the reports where it happened or not, the fact is there were people that were very upset, and, they wanted to go to another airport, and they've sworn never to fly through there again. And I suspect, Bill, there's far bigger issues at play here behind the scenes. But, it doesn't surprise me. It just makes me wonder when all the other airports were changed, the names to a politician, if as many people were bothered by that as this. And I suspect, even though the president had nothing to do with it, I suspect that this is on a completely different level.
0: It's free country, do what you want, capitalism, blah, blah. I just, to change your flight because the name of the airport, I don't know. I'll show him. I'll drive. You're right. I'll rent a car and drive 90 miles if I have to. I'll show him.
2: Exactly.
0: All right. Okay. We got a little situation here also with a ticket counter agent getting upset, maybe saying the wrong thing or the right thing. I don't know.
2: Well, it was United Airlines in San Francisco. It all started with a family that was traveling. This is a business owner and his family. They're flying from San Francisco to Montreal. The wife makes the reservation on one of the kids. She transposed the first and middle name, so the reservation didn't match the documentation for the international travel. So they get to the airport extra early because they know they've got to get this worked out with United. So they're going back and forth, and this man is from, he's a U.S. citizen, like I said, business owner, he's from Mexico, but they get into kind of a verbal argument of some kind, and the lady for United gets very upset with him, saying, you're not going to fly, and then added, and she's on video saying this, well, maybe we should call ICE on you. So it was like, why would those words ever come out of somebody's mouth? Well, they finally, after 3 hours, got the situation resolved with United and Air Canada. It's all worked out. But the guy says, look, I'm worried coming back or flying, connecting. Am I going to have ICE agents meeting the flight and trying to detain me, even though I'm a U.S. citizen, because of the threat, as he perceived it, from this United Airlines agent? So we're going to have to wait and see if United responds to this. I suspect they will, but I would allow this person to work on a lavatory dump for the airplanes for like the next 6 months to get her away from customer service because this is simply never the way you talk to. You don't even think that way, let alone allow those words to come out of your mouth.
0: Yeah, maybe some of her personal feelings were coming out at that time.
2: Perhaps so, yes, sir.
0: Yeah, all right. The flying stories of the morning with Jay Randolph. More on him and day trading. Check out jayrandolph.com. Thanks much. Have a good day.
2: You too.
0: By the way, congratulations, Linda from Beechwood, knew the magic number 7 this morning, 7 for those 7 home runs last night. She picks up a pair of Guardians tickets, see the Guardians and the Mets. Hear Mike Snyder's winning number, mornings at 6:45, and you'll know the number to call in to win from News Radio WTAM 1100. 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
0: 9 o'clock, thanks for checking in. We'll get to the news with Carmen Angelo coming up. It's Cleveland's Morning News with Wills and Snyder. This is Bill Wills, also live to the White House with John Decker. Check on the President's Day. First, let's check your drive. Traffic on a rainy morning for a lot of us here, Pat Butler.
14: Yeah, thank you, Bill. From the Elkinale Traffic Center, if your child suffered a serious birth injury, call 1-800-ELK-OHIO. Dealing with wet roads right now, there is some standing water in spots. Be careful. On the inner belt in the left lane, 90 east of Carnegie, there is water. Jamming things up back at the beginning of the inner belt bridge, then 71 and the Jennings North are pretty slow before West 14th. 490 east is slow the whole way from 90 over to 77. And the Opportunity Corridor. At the Opportunity Corridor in Kinsman, traffic lights are out. Make sure you treat that like a four-way stop. Still busy on 480 east and west approaching Broadway, and there's an accident in the Akron area, 76 heading westbound just past Market Street. Pat Butler, WTAM traffic on 1100 AM and 106.9 FM.
15: Scattered showers and thunderstorms here on our Tuesday. Some of them will be strong to severe. We'll have some breaks in the action as well. Temperatures today near 80 degrees.
0: Yeah, tracking some rain, heavy rain moving through this morning. I've got 71, Lorraine 72 at your severe weather station. Sports check, Mike Snyder.
16: Good morning, Bill. Guardians were raining home runs last night as they hit 7 of them en route to a 13-4 win. We'll look back at last night and preview tonight's matchup. Also, we'll hear from LeBron James' agent as I guess it's now the indecision as it continues. Those stories coming coming up at 8:15.
0: Fort Carmen Angelo tells us about the news, including us hitting Iran again. Let's get to the White House. Bring in White House correspondent John Decker. What's on the president's agenda for today, John?
17: Well, the president in just a few hours will be meeting with his counterpart from Lebanon. That's an important meeting because what Iran has said is that it will not agree to any permanent peace deal between Iran and the United States unless there is a permanent peace between Israel and Hezbollah. That's the terrorist proxy group that operates out of southern Lebanon. So that will certainly be on the agenda for their discussion in the Oval Office in a few hours. Also on the agenda likely will be the president discussing getting Lebanon into the Abraham Accords. That, of course, established diplomatic relations between Israel and a number of Arab countries.
0: You know, it shows you, a lot of people talk about triangulation when it comes to, you know, different issues in the Middle East, just how complicated things are if we can get to a deal at some point with Iran, John.
17: Well, you're right. It really would lead to many good things happening in the global economy, including a lowering of oil prices, a lowering of gas prices. Gas prices nationwide now average over $4 a gallon once again. And the president certainly has his eye on the midterm elections. And it's not a good thing, obviously, on the issue of affordability if gas prices are high heading into the midterms for Republicans.
0: Our John Decker, the White House. Good reporting. John, thanks much.
17: Thanks, Bill.
0: You can follow John, too, daily on the iHeartRadio app with the podcast he does, the White House Briefing Room with John Decker. It's always good stuff. All right, coming up, Fox's Jeff Manasso on this lettuce story. Where are we at on that? And we'll talk to him in a few on News Radio, WTAM 1100. All the news now for you. Here's Carmen Angelo.
1: And good morning to you, Bill. A man is dead in Willoughby Hills after police there say he fired shots into an occupied high-rise apartment complex unit about 8:30 last night on Bishop Park Road. The unidentified 27-year-old man was then confronted by Willoughby Hills police near the entrance of that facility. That's when they say he fatally turned his gun on himself. Investigators say the man opened fire on a unit which had three people inside at the time, including a small child. Fortunately, nobody was injured. A Westlake man has now been formally charged with murder after police say he killed his 57-year-old wife, Michelle Feather, last Friday morning at the couple's home on Canterbury Road. William Feather is expected in court today in Rocky River to answer to those charges. Westlake police say Feather called 911 Friday morning saying his wife was unresponsive. Police arrived at the home where, unfortunately, that was the case. Mrs. Feather later died. William Feather is also hit with felonious assault. Well, Iran claims to have targeted U.S. military lodgings in its latest attack. More now from Fox News Radio's Jonathan Savage.
18: The Iranian army says it targeted sites used by members of the United States military at Sheikh Issa Air Base in Bahrain. There are also reports of projectiles being aimed at infrastructure used by the firm Amazon in the same country. No reports of anyone getting hurt. Jordan, where American troops were killed by Iranian fire last week, says it neutralized five Iranian drones. Meanwhile, there have now been 10 consecutive nights of U.S. airstrikes on Iran. The recent escalation in fighting has pushed oil prices higher and largely stalled shipping in the Strait of Hormuz. Jonathan Savage, Fox News.
1: The average price of a gallon of gas surging in the past 2 weeks or so, with a gallon of self-serve regular in Cleveland checking in this morning at $3.90, the statewide average at $3.87. Petroleum analyst Patrick DeHaan with GasBuddy.com says global conflicts are likely to continue the uptick in the prices at the pumps.
19: I think between Ukraine's attacks on Russia's refineries and the U.S. and Iran, that is the bulk majority of what's moving gas prices in the last week or two, and probably will continue to push prices up in the next couple of weeks.
1: DeHaan says the upcoming hurricane season will also negatively impact prices at our local gas stations. A former star with the Pittsburgh Steelers was cuffed during an event over the weekend in Stark County.
20: Former Pittsburgh Steelers running back Le'Veon Bell was arrested in Canton after a meet-and-greet at the Belden Village Mall Sunday afternoon. Police in Stark County's Jackson Township say they got orders from Michigan Attorney General Dana Nessel's office to arrest Bell on failure to pay child support. He reportedly owes over $112,000 in child support. He's awaiting extradition back to Michigan. I'm Lee Mowen.
1: 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I'm Carmen Angelo.
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0: So what's up with this lettuce story? News Radio, WTAM 1100. This is Bill Wells. Literally, what's up with this lettuce story? One of the best to break stuff down for us is Fox's Jeff Manasso. All right, I've been following this for a couple of weeks. I think most of us have. Where are we at with this? It's Taco Bell, it's others, it's Taylor Farm. Where's the lettuce story at today?
27: Yeah, we don't really have an answer, my friend. the FDA is sort of walking back its initial claims that Taco Bell lettuce supplier is responsible for sickening thousands of Americans with this stomach bug Cyclospora. So the agency's saying the original test results were a false positive. It double-checked a lettuce sample, which found that the leafy greens supplied by Taylor Farms of Mexico did not have traces of the parasite. Officials originally said that the contaminated lettuce was grown in Mexico and then shipped to Taco Bell locations in Indiana, Kentucky, Michigan, Ohio, West Virginia, where that it sickened a ton of people. In a statement, the FDA says lab experts re-reviewed the sample results and have concluded that the findings do not represent a true amplification and should be considered a false positive. The FDA also adding that there are currently no confirmed samples of products that they're testing positive for that parasitic pathogen. Taylor Farms and its parent company, Taylor Farms of Mexico, saying the FDA has apologized to them about the false positive, saying they made a mistake. Though the FDA is pushing back on that, Bill. They say the parasite they do believe came from Taylor Farms, and insists that the agency did not apologize.
0: There are lawsuits around the country. There's three here in Northeast Ohio. People filed suits against Taco Bell because they said they got sick. Yep. And they, you know, this week or two ago, we thought, okay, there it is, the lettuce. Don't put lettuce on your Taco Bell. And now we're just not sure. And you gotta feel for these companies involved in this, Jeff. I mean, they want to do the right thing.
27: Yeah, they do. Well, the false positive is unlikely to derail the investigation or the lawsuits. As you mentioned, much of them have been filed since last week. In response, Taco Bell saying it voluntarily removed the ingredients from affected locations, later scrapped all of them from its supply chain nationwide, that you should continue to eat at Taco Bell. That's their statement. Some public health experts caution it remains possible for multiple sources to have contributed to the outbreak. There's a packaged lettuce that was supplied by Taylor Farms under the Market Side brand, sold at the Walmart. That's being recalled now. It's a serious thing. I mean, last year, I think there were maybe 120 some odd cases of Cyclospora. This year, we're talking about over 7,000. So it came from somewhere. Where is it? And right now, it seems like they're trying to get to the bottom of it, Bill, but they don't really have the answer.
0: Yeah. Wash your hands and wash your lettuce. That's all I know to tell you right now, no matter where you're buying it from. All right, Fox's Jeff Manasso on the lettuce story. John, thanks. Or Jeff, thanks.
3: They continue to send signals that they want to talk, but their behavior is what we're responding to.
0: Let's bring in iHeart's Rory O'Neill. Talk about a couple of war fronts, Ukraine and Iran. We'll start with Iran. Just heard from Secretary of State Marco Rubio. We just lost three more soldiers over the weekend. Last week, President Trump said this would be the week we'd start hitting bridges and some more infrastructure, Rory?
4: That's what he promised, but we'll see what happens. And, of course, we've got Secretary Hegseth on Capitol Hill today, likely to be asked some pretty tough questions moving forward. And you mentioned those three soldiers who gave their lives in this effort. We also got confirmation from the Pentagon overnight that there have been about 100 service members who have been injured, an additional 100 in recent weeks, putting the total well over 500. Thankfully, this latest group, I think about 97 of them, have already gone back on the job. So thankfully, very minor injuries.
0: I see some of our brethren in the media are starting to use the word quagmire when talking about this. I'm not sure how this thing ends.
4: Well, you know, and that's, I think, even more so than, you know, whether it's a quagmire just 4 or 5 months into this. It's where's the exit ramp, right?
0: Yeah.
4: We keep on bombing Iran. There's not much left to attack, but they seem defiant. And now that they can control the Strait of Hormuz with a couple of Boston whalers and a shoulder grenade launcher, you know, it seems that they're always going to be in this position of power, even though it doesn't take much to really disrupt a major shipping lane.
0: Let's talk about Ukraine. Here's another one, been going on for a couple of years, and I'm seeing some stuff this morning. Looks like Russia's been hitting some of their gas production facilities. Zelensky's under a little bit of heat. I guess he changed generals, and some people aren't very happy about that. One of his defense ministers?
4: Yeah. Yeah, one of his defense ministers was ousted last week, so that has changed things up a bit. And, you know, we talked about the fact that gasoline, again, is over the $4 mark nationally. What Gas Buddy says, it's about $3.85 across Ohio. But one of the things to look out for is that don't blame Iran for all this higher gas and fuel prices. A lot of this is because Ukraine is getting very good at attacking deep into Russia, namely Russia's refineries. So the oil refineries in Russia have suffered extensive damage. You know, Russia manufactures about 1 in every 9 gallons of diesel fuel on the planet. So the fact that Ukraine has been so much more effective at taking out refining capacity, that's another reason we're seeing a spike in gas and fuel prices across the board.
0: Great points. A lot of this will be talked about on Capitol Hill. Secretary Hegseth from the War Department will be up there today with testimony. iHeart's Rory O'Neill on trending out of Iran and Ukraine this morning. Rory, thanks much.
4: Thanks, Bill.
0: 9:15 News Radio, WTAM 1100. A couple of stories. Pat, I'm still not sure about this lettuce thing. I mean, a week or two ago, they were throwing Taco Bell under the bus, and now they're not sure.
5: That's been the story the whole way.
0: Ever since
5: they came out with this story, we just don't know. It's always what they go back to.
0: And it's Taco Tuesday for you.
5: I have to be careful.
0: You going to have lettuce?
5: I'm trying to avoid the lettuce. You know, it got me a few weeks ago.
0: You think that's what it was?
5: I guarantee that's what it was. I got tested.
0: Okay. Why don't you sue him?
5: You know, I just look at it as bad luck. Wrong place at the wrong time.
0: Okay.
5: I'm not suing anybody.
0: But no, you were, well, medical stuff's kind of private. You were tested? Yeah. They tracked it down?
5: I was sick a few weeks ago. And
0: I remember that.
5: And then I kept getting sick. Sporadically, I'd get better and then I'd get sick again. So I went to the doctor and I got tested and it was proved that I had the parasite.
0: Wow.
5: Yeah. So I'm almost done with my medication right now, actually. I'm almost done with the treatment.
0: I did not know that.
5: I've been fine since I started the pills last week.
0: Well, that's good.
5: Yeah.
0: Okay.
5: But, I mean, I'm not pointing the finger at anybody. It could have come from anywhere. We don't know.
0: We just don't know. We don't know. We just don't know. All right. Traffic, here's Pat Bummer.
5: All right. Thanks, Bill. From the Elk and Elk Traffic Center, if your child suffered a serious birth injury, call 1-800-ELK-OHIO. Roads are wet. Give yourself a few extra minutes. There's some standing water downtown on 90 East near Carnegie in the left lane. Traffic is still slow across the Interbelt Bridge. The Jennings North is jammed up at Harvard Denison. 490 East is still slow from Broadway over to 77. There's some traffic lights out at the Opportunity Corridor in Kinsman. Make sure to treat that like a four-way stop. And coming over from Lorain County, there's still an accident slowing things down. Route 2 East at Middle Ridge, that's backed up at Route 58. Pat Butler, WTAM traffic on 1100 AM and 106.9 FM.
0: Cleveland 3 News weather, got rain moving through. Another round of rain looks like again this afternoon. Pushing 80 for a high eventually. And then cooler tonight and tomorrow, too. 74 at your severe weather station. All right, sports, Mike Snyder.
16: Hi, Bill. A week ago last night, it was a home run derby for the All-Star game. And last night, that was in Philadelphia. And last night in Progressive Field, well, the Guardians put on their own home run derby, crushing 7 home runs en route to a 13-4 rout of the Twins. As manager Stephen Vogt put it,
6: It's fun to see guys hit home runs. I mean, it's fun. It's the coolest feeling in the world is hitting a homer in the big leagues. And so to see our guys keep doing it, obviously we're getting good pitches to hit and we're not missing them. I think that's more telling than anything. And I'm just really, really happy for them.
16: And in the game, Rocchio, Bazzana, Bailey with home runs, 2 each for Reese Hoskins. And how about Petey helping? And not only were there the fact that he hit 2 home runs, they were his first 2 in the big leagues. He says he doesn't really try to
7: home run. Just try to shorten up, you know, hit the ball where, you know, I'm giving it. So, you know, if that's a way, not trying to do too much with it, you know, stick to the approach and really just try to get on base as much as I can. Ball in play, ball forward, you know, do the job for the guys behind me.
16: Well, that is the right approach. Tanner Bibee, the beneficiary of all that run support in the 13-4 win, he got his 4th win of the year. Now, Parker Messick hopes they saved a few for him tonight as he takes the mound against the Twins. It'll be a 6:40 start that you can hear right here and free on the iHeartRadio app. White Sox keep winning. You know what? They're not going to fade, I don't think. You're going to have to beat them to win this division as they crushed Texas last night. Cleveland remains a game back of the Sox. Speaking of Sox, the Red Sox, how about them? They've won 14 straight games now. Now, the latest on LeBron, we got to hear from his agent, Rich Paul, yesterday. Paul does a weekly podcast, and when asked about, okay, well, Rich, what's going on here? Here's what he said.
6: It's fun to see guys hit home runs. I mean, it's fun.
8: I don't know when his choice is going to be made, but it could be 48 seconds. It could be 48 minutes. I don't know. Like, again, you can't make somebody know something that they don't know. Once you remove money, you have clarity.
9: Yeah.
8: Now it really becomes a decision.
16: All right, we wait on that. Now, he also says that there have been some reports, well, he's trying to get this or this out of a team, and Paul denies that.
8: There's been several people to call and say, hey, Rich, is there anything more we should be doing, we could be doing? And my answer is no. We don't need you to go above and beyond about anything. We understand it. It's clear. All the messages have been sent.
9: They want it.
16: So the cards are on the table. It's up to LeBron now to make the call. Home of the Guardians and the Cavs. Mike Snyder, WTAM Sports.
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0: 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Carmen Angelo, what you working on?
1: Well, good morning to you, Bill. A court date today for a Westlake man charged with killing his own wife. A suspected gunman turns a gun on himself after police say he opened fire on an occupied apartment last night in Willoughby Hills. And the U.S. completes yet another round of attacks on Iranian targets.
0: Catching up with Terry Pluto, Cleveland Plain Theater, Cleveland.com. Bill Wills, Mike Snyder alongside, and look out, Shelby, Ohio. Terry will be there tomorrow night at the Marvin Memorial Library at 6 o'clock. Copies of his books, be talking to you, answering questions that you may have, just like we ask him questions each morning when we get a chance to catch up with him. That's in Shelby on Wednesday night, 6 o'clock. Hey, Terry, good morning to you.
12: Hello there, Mr. Wills.
0: Before we get to our guards...
12: Let me ask you...
0: Yes.
12: What's LeBron going to do? Let me ask you.
0: Well, he may be in Shelby tomorrow night to ask
12: he
0: you.
12: Could. Maybe he may, yeah, he's going to make his announcement right there. You know,
0: he might.
12: I think that would be.
16: Yeah, the home of the Whippets. That's the Shelby Whippets. I always love that nickname down there.
12: Yes, yes. Now, that's probably the one thing we do know. He won't be announcing in Shelby.
0: Well, we may know by tomorrow night, or we may not. I mean, we don't know. We don't know what we don't know. As Rich Paul even said that. We just don't know what we don't know. But Terry, what do you think's taking so long?
12: Well, he objects to LeBron locking all the attention and everything else. It's low-hanging fruit is what he says. But if he says everybody's turning all the information, just has to make up his mind, I don't know. Frankly, at this point, the stuff they say right now, I don't care until he says where he wants to go. Yeah. That's it.
0: That's the next story. Yeah.
12: That is it. I do think at the age of 41, he enjoys the fact the commissioner said they can't turn in the schedule till they know where he's going to play.
16: Right. Yeah. I mean, hey. And I think, though, it does show that pretty much everything we've heard, while he's leaning this way or that way, it's all been speculation. I don't think anything's gotten out from Paul or LeBron regarding this.
12: No, they are very good at not leaking things. That's about it. But then again, like, anything can happen. Petey Halpin had 2 home runs.
16: Yeah. Terry, you know, I thought of the old line Herb Squirrel used to say when they used to ask Herb, and he did so many broadcasts of losing baseball, but he used to say this. Yep. He says, what keeps you going, Herb? He goes, because you never know what you're going to see when you go to the ballpark. And boy, who could have envisioned that kind of home run operas by the Guardians? Against a very good pitcher, by the way.
12: Yes. Yeah, the guy is a 2.8 ERA, Joe Ryan, and also on top of that, the Twins just left the poor guy out there, too, to throw batting practice. I was watching it. And these balls, it wasn't just the 7 homers they hit. They had about 4 balls off the wall, too. It was incredible. Tanner Bibee, see, was all the runs he should have gotten in those previous starts.
16: Right.
12: Where he had the lowest run support in the majors. He got it on a Monday night. You're all caught up.
16: Well, I wish they could save some, but they don't do that in baseball, right?
12: Yes.
16: Take a few for tomorrow. You know, and that's the thing.
12: My wife, that's one of Roberta's favorite lines. Now, after they get about 7 or 8 runs in the game, go, now they should stop so they can have some for tomorrow.
16: Right. Yeah, I wish it worked that way sometimes. But, you know, we were talking yesterday with Tom Hamilton about this, and then the home run ball, where maybe in the regular season it's not as big a factor, but when you get to the postseason, you know, the ability to have that one swing of the bat against really good pitching, and that's probably the big concern for this team as we look at the way they're built, isn't it?
12: Yeah, it absolutely is, because generally, if you have good pitching in the regular season, you can even make it a little better in the playoffs, because you don't need 5 starters or anything like that. You could tighten your rotation. You could use your bullpen more. You have some days off. So it's even harder to hit home runs. But when you do get them, you know, one swing of a bat, Earl Weaver's online pitching and 3-run homers were his favorite. And that's why, because the 3-run homer oftentimes just changes the whole game. But it was nice to see them. And, you know, some other good things are happening. Stephen Kwan, I think, is hitting, like, over 400 since July 1st. You know, he really is starting to look like himself. And, you know, Jose is getting fairly close to coming back. Duarte was hurt, came back, and even hit better than before. He's really hitting the ball well. So there's a lot of reasons to be upbeat with these guys. especially if they could just get Jose being something close to what Jose normally is, I think it's going to be a little bit of a struggle for him coming back. I mean, he had hand surgery, you know, and that's a big deal when you're a hitter.
0: Terry Pluto, Cleveland Plain Dealer, Cleveland.com. Get you out of here on this. Speaking of the Guardians, we all have enjoyed in the media business or as readers the work of Paul Hoynes. You had a wonderful piece on Paul. He goes into the Baseball Hall of Fame, the writer's wing. And as I found out, he can't plumb stuff. He can't do a toilet, but boy, he can write, Terry. Good piece.
12: No, thank you so much. Yeah, Paul, 43 years doing the Tribe back in the old days and now the Guardians. And played in a garage band named the Derbyshires. It's all there. All you ever want to know about Paul.
16: Incredible band. He really is.
0: Great piece.
12: Just don't ask him to fix your toilet unless you want it to come crashing through.
0: Great piece.
12: He did that. His wife asked him to fix a leaking toilet. He thought he did. He went on a road trip, and about 8 hours later, the phone rang, and she said, "Paul, the toilet just went through the ceiling and is now on the dining room table."
0: Know what you don't know in life. Paul Hoynes, the man he can write. Good piece. Terry Pluto, Cleveland Plain Dealer, Cleveland.com. Follow him on X at Terry Pluto. And again, Shelby, tomorrow night at the Marvin Memorial Library, 6 o'clock. You'll enjoy being with Terry Pluto. Thanks, D.
12: Take care, guys.
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0: 9:30, Cleveland's Morning News with Wills and Steiner. This is Bill Wills. Carmen Angelo with the news stories coming up for you. Weather, a news story, because we got rain moving through and looks like more later. Here's Cleveland 3 News meteorologist Matt Wentz.
20: Good Tuesday morning to you, Bill. We've got a cold front on the way to northeast Ohio. We'll have scattered showers and thunderstorms. Some of those will be strong to severe throughout the day. We're near 80 for a high this afternoon.
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1: And good morning to you, Bill. 65-year-old William Feather, due in Rocky River Municipal Court today to answer charges. He killed his own wife inside the couple's home on Canterbury Drive in Westlake. Police responded to the home last Friday morning where they discovered 57-year-old Michelle Feather unresponsive. Her husband actually called 911. Michelle Feather was rushed to the hospital where she later died. William Feather is charged with murder and felonious assault. A tense situation last night in Willoughby Hills where police say a 27-year-old man opened fire at a high-rise apartment complex on Beach Park Road. The man's accused of firing shots into the apartment, which contained three people, including a small child. Fortunately, none of the occupants was injured. Willoughby Hills police encountered the man at the entrance of the building. That's when they say he fatally shot himself. The renewed tensions in Iran have been a key driver in gas prices surging the past 2 weeks or so. Average price for a gallon of gas in Cleveland this morning checks in at $3.90. And Patrick DeHaan with GasBuddy.com says things could get even worse with the onset of hurricane season.
4: It's a reminder of Mother Nature's impact on gas prices that we could see in August and September as hurricane season starts to find its stride. So while it is geopolitical factors primarily pushing prices up, there are other factors that could become active in the weeks ahead.
1: Statewide, a gallon of self-serve regular checking in this hour at $3.87. The United States has completed its 10th straight day of attacks against Iran on Monday, aimed to degrade Iran's ability to threaten vessels in the Strait of Hormuz. Fox News Radio's Trey Yingst has more from Tel Aviv.
21: U.S. Central Command released a statement saying, since early May, CENTCOM forces have helped to facilitate the transit of approximately 900 commercial vessels and 450 million barrels of crude oil. They went on to say American forces remain postured and prepared to hold Iran accountable for unwarranted aggression towards civilian mariners seeking to freely and openly transit the strait. This does come after President Trump issued a new warning to the regime about killing American forces in the Middle East. The commander-in-chief said, quote, every time Iran kills an American soldier, they will pay for that killing many times over.
1: President Trump, meantime, will attend today's dignified transfer of two U.S. soldiers killed in Iranian attacks in Jordan over the weekend. The somber ceremony will take place at Dover Air Force Base in Delaware. 19-year-old Isabella Gonzalez of Texas was killed on Friday, while 25-year-old Tyler Freehan of Hawaii died Saturday. The attack by Iran also left another soldier missing. Some clarity from federal leaders regarding cyclosporiasis. The FDA is now saying that while a false positive was reported, lettuce from Taylor Farms remains the focus of the investigation.
22: Walmart now pulling its market side brand of lettuce off shelves. Jack in the Box removing lettuce from locations in Texas, Oklahoma, and Louisiana. And food supplier Sysco and U.S. Foods halting deliveries of the affected lettuce. Symptoms from the parasitic illness can last for weeks and are especially concerning for people with other medical conditions.
1: ABC's Lionel Moise reporting. The sister of late South Carolina Senator Lindsey Graham now says she'll run for the full Senate term to replace him. More now on that story from our Mark Mayfield.
23: Senator Darlene Graham made the announcement during an interview with Fox News. This comes after she was selected by Governor Henry McMaster to serve out the remainder of her brother's term following his passing. South Carolina Republican Congressman Russell Fry, attorney Duke Buckner, businessman Mark Lynch, and Congressman Ralph Norman are also vying for the Republican nomination. The state holds a special GOP primary on August 11th. I'm Mark Mayfield.
1: Tropical Storm Bertha now threatening the Gulf Coast. The latest update from the National Hurricane Center puts the storm about 110 miles south-southwest of Panama City, Florida, heading northwest with maximum sustained winds of 50 miles per hour. Bertha could bring heavy rain, winds, rip currents, and storm surge to the region as it moves along the coastline. The impacts could reach Louisiana tonight in the early Wednesday. Despite U.S. mortgage rates hitting their highest levels in nearly a year at 6.55% and American home sales dropping 5% in June, Zillow's chief economist Misha Fisher outlines some glimmer of hope for potential home buyers who might be looking to make their move this year.
25: There still are a few other tailwinds that buyers and sellers can keep in mind right now, and that is specifically that home values are actually relatively flat at the national level year over year. And incomes, you know, if you look at people's hourly earnings, they're up by about 3.5% from last year.
1: 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I'm Carmen Angelo.
0: All right, Carmen 936, this is Bill Wills. Normally we check in with Mark Bona, Cleveland Plain Dealer, Cleveland.com on some food restaurant news. Mark's off this week. Want to spend some time, though, with Peter Shakirian, kind enough to join us, Life Culture Editor, Managing Producer, too, over Cleveland Plain Dealer, Cleveland.com. This is Bill Wills. Peter, I appreciate your time. Thanks for your work this morning. I really appreciate it.
5: Hey, thanks, Bill. Long-time listener, first-time caller, right?
0: You're very kind. Thank you. Long-time reader. Always enjoy your work when I see your name on there at someplace. Let's talk about some of the reporting over at the Cleveland Plain Dealer, Cleveland.com. We normally check in with Mark about restaurants and some beer news. Let's start with a piece that Mark did put together on the breweries around Ohio winning big at the U.S. Open Championships, huh?
5: Oh, yeah, they raked big time. Ohio winners garnered a total of 101 medals, 30 gold, 35 silver, and 36 bronze. Northeast Ohio cleaned up big on all three of those categories. Exciting news for Masthead Brewing Company, Butcher and the Brewer, and the Brew Kettle all brought home gold medals for American IPA, American Cream Ale, and Imperial Red Ale. So good stuff there. And then silver and bronze awards also for the Brew Kettle and for Fatheads Brewing Company out of Millburg Heights, too. So good stuff all around. Market Garden Brewery landed a bronze for their strong ale that they have called Old Groundhog as well.
0: I love that, Old Groundhog. So a lot of those brewers that, you know, places you go in, you'll see the signs where they won. So congratulating. That's great, the beer championships. Peter, I got to tell you, this is one of the, restaurants and all, as you well know, it can be a real challenge as far as opening and keeping going. There's a new place, though, a retail shop in Hingetown that Paris tracked down on a guy that's had a lot of success, though, as a chef, a James Beard Award nominated chef, at least. Tell us about this.
5: Yeah, Jeremy Umansky and his wife, Allie, have been at it for quite a long time with Larder Delicatessen and Bakery. Finalists, obviously, for James Beard. This time around, they are actually opening up a 500-square-foot shop not far from where they are originally located for regular retail service. And so this is going to be a culinary retail shop. The space has cooking classes, knife sharpening, and a whole bunch of other things they're going to have in this fully stocked retail store. The idea is that they're going to serve everyone from home cooks to professional chefs and everyone in between. It's going to be a really cool value add for their brand.
0: Good stuff. I wish them all the best. Okay, I'm a fan of what Edwin's, on the east side in so many ways. That they're opening an oyster bar unofficially, I think, tomorrow. I'm not a fan of oysters. So, Peter, I'm going to let you take it from here. Tell me about the oyster bar Edwin's at.
5: I know just enough about oysters to be dangerous. I enjoy them, but if you were asking me to start, parsing what an east side versus a west side oyster tastes like, I'd be struggling. This new restaurant is just down the road from Edwin's location. It's located in the former CL Barber Salon family hair space on Cedar Road, and that's just up the road from where their flagship location is now, which used to be Nighttown. It's got 23 seats. They offer no reservations, but it's an intimate, casual vibe. Cool menu. Has all different kinds of things. Fresh oysters from both coasts, crab, sea snails, French wine, and champagne. And Brandon over there, I mean, he's been working magic with his Leadership Restaurant Institute for a long time, giving formerly incarcerated adults a foundation in the hospitality industry. He's a treasure in Cleveland for sure.
0: Yeah. Well said. Yeah, I'm a big fan of his. Oysters, no, but I mean, if you want them, I'm sure they'll do the best at the Edwin's Oyster Bar that officially is opening tomorrow. A couple of the stories here. Peter Shakirian with me over at Cleveland Plain Dealer, Cleveland.com. Okay, it's really become, I think, a wonderful summertime event for foodies, and that's the Taste of Black Cleveland. And I know Mark was there getting some pictures and putting together some stories and some follow-up on that. It was another success, right?
5: It's something that foodies look forward to every year. It's a showcase for Black-owned culinary businesses, and it's a beloved event. I mean, chefs compete in categories including, full-service restaurants, food trucks and catering are covered, carry-out, vegan, desserts. There's all different kinds of categories there, and attendees who show up vote for their favorites. This year, the winners were Cake Cutters won for desserts, Fresh Life out of Maple Heights won for the vegan category, Mama Joyce's Soul Food in Cleveland Heights won for carryout. Soul City Barbecue for the food truck. Catering was We Want Smoke Barbecue. And then, of course, the full-service restaurant House of Creole downtown. And if you've never eaten there, it's definitely worth your time to do so.
0: One of the mention here from Peter, Kalahari Resort, maybe you've been there with the kids or you've been there to enjoy over the years, you know, doing a little getaway before before school. They're doing a wine festival in August, right?
5: Yeah, it's called the Kalahari Food and Not Just Wine Festival. I guess they, you know, they want to put that little caveat in there. Probably for the best, too. You can't have a bunch of people all in their wine and doing the water slides, I suppose, right? Got to give them a little something to fortify. The Sandusky Resort is scheduled for noon to 4 p.m. on Saturday, August 29th. So a little over a month from now. Unlimited food and beverage tastings, live entertainment, chef demonstrations, and more. And this festival, I guess, was a huge draw at Kalahari's Texas and Pennsylvania resorts, attracting thousands of guests. And I think they're looking to replicate that at the company's Ohio flagship. So it's going to be cool. The event theme is Stars, Stripes, and Spurs. So it's a little bit country and a little bit rock and roll, but a lot of flavor. Cowboy and cowgirl attire is encouraged.
0: Well done. Shout out to the Osmonds. I appreciate the mention as well. Peter Shakarian, the Life Culture Editor, Managing Producer, does some great work over Cleveland Plain Theater, Cleveland.com. And really appreciate it's nice meeting you this way, finally, and really appreciate you filling in for our buddy Mark Bona this week, Peter. All the best. Thank you, pal.
5: Yeah, thank you much, Bill. Appreciate it.
0: Take care. Traffic update. Here's Pat Butler.
6: 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Give yourself a few extra minutes. Downtown, there is an accident reported at Chester and East 30th, right by the 90 East exit ramp to Chester. So it's a little busy on 90 East on the Interbelt going back to East 9th Street. 77 North jams up at East 30th. Some standing water slows down the 71 North ramp to 90 West. And there's still an accident in Lorain County slowing things down. Route 2 East just before Middle Ridge. That's backed up at Route 58. Pat Butler, WTAM traffic on 1100 AM and 106.9 FM.
0: We've had some heavy rain move through. There's still a few showers around. Probably another round of rain later today. Cleveland 3 News meteorologist Matt Wentz says cooler, breezy tonight, will be in the 60s. And then Mike Snyder, tomorrow almost a fall-like day. Lake effect showers and 60s. Yeah. Yeah,
7: wow. And but, they, you know, we've got training camp for the Browns. They like it. Those coaches like it hot. But, you know, we don't want to get into football weather just yet.
0: Right. It may feel like it's some tomorrow, but then we're back into some warm stuff, I'm sure, for the weekend. Let's see here. 72 at your severe weather station. Sports, here's Mike.
16: Bill Parker Messick hopes the Guardians saved a few runs for him as he'll take the mound tonight in Game 2 of the series against the Twins, 6:40 game time. 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They had 19 hits. Seven of them were home runs. So that's what I mean. Parker's hoping they saved a few for him tonight. Again, that's a 6:40 start. Cleveland remains a game behind the White Sox in the division. Hottest team in baseball, the Boston Red Sox. They've reeled off 14 wins in a row. LeBron James agent Rich Paul said on a podcast last night that he doesn't know when LeBron will announce his choice of a team. He said it could be any time as we continue to wait. So I thought yesterday would have been a good day. Today may be likely, but according to Rich Paul, at least as of last night, he didn't know. But he said it could be 48 seconds, could be 48 minutes, and there really is no time frame as he ponders where he wants to play next season. Home of the Guardians and the Cavs. Mike Snyder, WTAM Sports.
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2: Cleveland 3 News weather for today. Humid, increasing clouds, scattered showers we had this morning. Some more probably through this afternoon. Some heavy rain around here this morning. I got 72 right now. It's your severe weather station. What a night last night at Progressive Field. We'll hear some of what that night was about coming up. Glenn Beck, too, after 10. Carmen Angelo now, News Radio WTAM 1100. This is Bill Wills. Carmen Angelo, trending stories at 10. What you got?
3: Good morning to you, Bill. A Westlake man in a court date today on charges he murdered his own wife. A man shoots up a Willoughby Hills apartment unit, then fatally turns the gun on himself. And a solemn return of two U.S. soldiers who made the ultimate sacrifice in Jordan.
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9: The pitch swung on, hit high, hit deep to right. It's got a chance. Gone! Brian Rocchio does indeed make the Twins pay for the double play that was not turned. The 1-0 pitch. A swing and a drive to deep left. Hoskins has the fans on the home run porch scurrying for that bomb. The next pitch is swung on, and this is pounded. Deep right center. Gone for Petey Halpin. The pitch swung on. Pounded. Deep right center again. This ball is gone. Travis Bazzano with Cleveland's fourth home run of the game. Reese Hoskins, the DH, with a drive. Forget about it. Deep left field, halfway up the bleachers. Hoskins with Cleveland's fifth home run. Here comes the 1-2. Swung on, and he clubs another one. High and deep. Home run, Halpin. Oh, what a night for Petey Halpin. Home runs in his first two at-bats. Bailey sends one in the air, deep center field. Martin is back on the track at the wall. It's gone! Seventh home.
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15: A Westlake man in court on a murder rap involving his wife. Good morning, it's 10 o'clock. I'm Carmen Angelo. Details on that story and more in just a bit. Your 3 News weather forecast. Here's senior meteorologist Matt Wentz.
16: Strong to severe thunderstorms possible here on our Tuesday as a cold front approaches. A lot of dynamics happening up above us. So again, damaging winds, heavy rain. Can't rule out a few isolated tornadoes as well. As we go throughout the afternoon and evening, we'll have a front that moves through and it turns cooler and breezy tonight. We're back down into the 60s and cool with some lake effect showers and sunshine tomorrow. We're only up near 70 for a high.
15: Right now, 75 degrees at your severe weather station. A Rocky River court date today for 65-year-old William Feather. He's charged in the Friday murder of his 57-year-old wife, Michelle, inside the couple's home on Canterbury Road in Westlake. Feather is hit with murder and felonious assault charges. A man's dead in Willoughby Hills after police say he fired shots into an occupied high-rise apartment unit about 8:30 last night on Bishop Park Road. The unidentified 27-year-old man then confronted by Willoughby Hills police near the entrance of the building. That's when they say he fatally turned the gun on himself. Investigators say the man opened fire on a unit which had three people inside, including a small child. Fortunately, no one was injured. President Trump will be present at the dignified transfer of two U.S. soldiers killed in Iranian attacks in Jordan over the weekend. Today's solemn ceremony will take place at Dover Air Force Base in Delaware. 19-year-old Isabella Gonzalez of Texas was killed on Friday, while 25-year-old Tyler Freehan of Hawaii died on Saturday. 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
17: Parker Messick hopes the Guardians save a few runs for him as he takes the mound against the Twins in tonight's Game 2 of the series. 6:40 game time. 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LeBron James agent Rich Paul says he does not know when LeBron will announce his choice of a team to continue his career. Home of the Guardians and the Cavs, Mike Snyder, WTAM Sports.
15: 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I'm Carmen Angelo.
18: 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Roads are wet. Be careful right now. There is an accident blocking both lanes on 77 South at 480. You can squeeze by in the right berm. That's backing up towards Grant. Things are pretty light downtown on the Inner Belt at this point. Watch for an accident clearing up at Chester and East 30th. There's still an accident slowing things down in Lorain County. Route 2 eastbound before Middle Ridge. That backs up at Route 58. Pat Butler, WTAM Traffic on 1100 AM and 106.9 FM.
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0: You know, there's something deeply human about wanting a place to belong. That's one of the problems we have. We're losing our place to belong. We're losing what it means to be an American, what this place is. And it's really not just a place to live. It's a place, you know, where you know it's home, where your history is understood, where your traditions are shared, where if times get hard, you don't have to stand alone. That's what it means to be an American, but that's why so many Jewish families also around the world are searching for this right now. In South Africa, anti-Semitism has more than doubled since October 7th. Many Jewish families who once felt safe are now asking themselves, should we go home to Israel? 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Nearly half of South Africa's Jewish community says that they would go and move to Israel if they had the opportunity. 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Pray, ifcj.org.
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3: Good morning. I'm Andy Betts. This is the 1030 Report. The 3 News forecast: showers and thunderstorms today with some breaks this afternoon, a high of 84. Tonight, more showers and thunderstorms, then mostly cloudy overnight, low around 61. And for Wednesday, partly sunny with a chance of afternoon showers, high near 70. As tensions continue to flare in the Middle East, Iran's Islamic Revolutionary Guard Corps claims its aerospace force used cruise missiles to destroy Amazon's central data infrastructure in Bahrain. The IRGC said today that U.S. air defense systems and radar installations were also targeted in the attack. A 14-year-old girl is being charged after allegedly assaulting two Cleveland Heights police officers. It was just after 5:30 Saturday evening when officers responded to a location on Randolph Road for reports of an unruly teen. When they arrived, the girl became confrontational and punched and kicked the two officers. One of them had facial injuries. A former Ohio State football player is being ordered to serve 23 months in jail for an ATV crash that killed his girlfriend. Julian Fleming is pleading guilty to involuntary manslaughter and OVI for the accident in May 2025 in which his girlfriend was thrown from the ATV. I'm Andy Betts. Listen for our next news at the top of the hour when you set a preset on the free iHeartRadio app to WTAM 1100.
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0: Look up, look down, look around. Look up, look down, look around. In the trees and on the ground, 'cause the ALB must be found.
1: Some signs of the ALB are dime-sized holes on tree trunks, a sawdust-like material called frass, and the beetle itself, with a long black body and white spots.
0: Look up, look down, look around. Look up, look down, look around. In the trees and on the ground, 'cause the ALB must be found.
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0: then you know the answer. And honestly, again, the Lord only picked one Savior. God picked one Savior. We have him. Stop looking for saviors on the horizon. You are the one in your own life. You're the one in politically speaking and fixing our nation. You're the one that will make all the difference. All right, back in just a minute. Let me tell you about Z-Factor. 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No bombs have dropped. 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
10: 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I've been on Food Network for like 30 years. This is going to be a little different. You're going to get a little behind the scenes, my personal life a little bit, of course, my career.

0: year. At some point, we'll talk about why I don't have a restaurant in New York City right now. Kind of paining me, but I love my restaurants in Vegas. We'll talk about all those kinds of things and all the great things about, of course, food. But food is just sort of the foundation of it all. It's all about lifestyle and travel and all the delicious things in life.
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0: There's some great responses to what we just talked about from Torch Insiders. And we're having a debate on whether, you know, be optimistic. You know, when somebody just said, Glenn, well, your solution is be optimistic. That's not my solution. That's not, if that's what you're getting from the show, then I'm not doing my job. And I'll have to find another way to reach out. Cause if you think that's the answer I'm giving you every day, my answer that I'm giving you every day is, A, we've been here before. I never believed that, but I do now because I know history. We've been here before. There are solutions, but the solutions are not radical in nature. They are return to the roots in nature. Learn history. Stay close to God. Listen to Him and the promptings of the Spirit. Stay away from collective and be optimistic.
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1: Trump's trade war with Canada reignited. It's 11 o'clock. I'm Andy Betts. First, meteorologist Matt Wintz with 3 News Weather.
6: More pop-up storms as we go throughout the afternoon. We'll have some breaks in between as well. Temperatures up near 80. Cold front moves through this evening, and boy, will you feel it. We're back down near 60 tonight. Could have some lake effect showers develop. And for your Wednesday, we'll have sunshine, lake effect clouds, and a few leftover showers. We're only in the upper 60s to near 70.
1: Right now, it's 71 degrees at your severe weather station. President Trump has slapped an additional 50% tariff on certain products from Canada. More from ABC's Mary Bruce.
7: The president now reigniting his trade war with one of America's largest trading partners. Now, the White House says these are meant as punishment in response to Canada's retaliatory tariffs on American products like cars and alcohol. A senior administration official saying this is meant to hold Canada accountable.
1: A Westlake man is due in court today to face charges of murder and felonious assault after allegedly killing his wife last Friday. Westlake police say 65-year-old William Feather called first responders to a home on Canterbury Road to report that his wife, 57-year-old Michelle Feather, was unresponsive. She died from her injuries. A teenager wanted for murder in Canton was arrested in Cleveland Monday afternoon. 16-year-old Savion Monroe was taken into custody at a house on Hopkins Avenue in Cleveland's Forest Hills neighborhood. Monroe was wanted in Canton for last Tuesday's murder of 19-year-old Jordan Horton.
8: Parker Messick hopes the Guardians save a few runs for him as he takes the mound against the Twins in tonight's Game 2 of the series, 6:40 game time. 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LeBron James agent Rich Paul says he does not know when LeBron will announce his choice of a team to continue his career. Home of the Guardians and the Cavs, Mike Snyder, WTAM Sports.
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9: 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Roads are wet. Be careful. There is a left lane accident slowing things down on the 490 west ramp to 71 south. Some slow traffic in the Akron area. There's a left lane accident, 76 eastbound just before Kenmore Boulevard. On the other side of the highway, the left lane is blocked on 76 west at the bottom of the Kenmore leg. See a problem? Call 216-986-8888. Pat Butler, WTAM Traffic on 1100 AM and 106.9 FM.
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8: What's happening, fellow sports fans? It's Andy West. Let's take a look back on this day in sports history, July 21st. We'll start off today back in 1979 at the British Open Men's Golf Tournament. Spain's Seve Ballesteros wins by 3 strokes over Jack Nicklaus and Ben Crenshaw. Nicklaus becomes a runner-up for a record 7th time. Today in 1996, hockey legend The Great One, Wayne Gretzky, signs a 2-year deal with the New York Rangers. The Rangers would be his last team before retiring. Gretzky did help the Rangers get to the Eastern Conference Finals in 1997, but that was the height of success he'd have in New York. His last game was April 18th, 1999. And today in 2013, Phil Mickelson wins his 5th major, the British Open, by 3 strokes over Henrik Stenson of Sweden.
7: Now you know. 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

0: now is, even if you are allowing your vehicle to self-drive you, if you are drunk, you still get a DUI. So I don't want people out there to think, oh, I can have 8 drinks and I can hop behind the wheel. Right now, the law is that you are still responsible, even if the car is driving, if you are drunk behind the wheel.
1: Interesting.
0: So I think this is a good example, Buck, of one where the technology should, as the caller suggested, be able to prevent drunk driving accidents on a totally much safer level. But I don't want people thinking, oh, I'll just go buy a car and I'll drink like crazy and I'll be safe. No, you would still be responsible for a DUI if you were pulled over drunk, even if the car were driving you.
2: 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Clay Travis and Buck Sexton.
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3: The president saying Iran wants to meet, but he's also ready to continue attacks on Iran. It's 2 o'clock. I'm Tom Moore. First, meteorologist Matt Wintz with 3 News Weather.
7: More pop-up storms as we go throughout the afternoon. We'll have some breaks in between as well. Temperatures up near 80. Cold front moves through this evening, and boy, will you feel it. We're back down near 60 tonight. Could have some lake effect showers develop, And for your Wednesday, we'll have sunshine, lake effect clouds, and a few leftover showers. We're only in the upper 60s to near 70.
3: 74 degrees at your severe weather station. President Trump says Iran wants to meet following 10 consecutive nights of U.S. strikes. He made the comment while speaking in the Oval Office today. He also said the U.S. is ready to continue the attacks.
1: Nobody knows except the Iranians the damage that we've done to them. We have done damage that will take them 20, 25 years to recover from. So if we left tomorrow, we had a big success, but we're not leaving tomorrow.
3: We've told you that the city council president in Lakewood has said that that city may need to consider legal action because of all the power outages in Lakewood in recent years. Now, North Olmsted Mayor Nicole Daly Jones says she'd like the PUCO to investigate power outages in North Olmsted. Cleveland Clinic saying that Dee and Jimmy Haslam have given the hospital system $25 million. Cleveland Clinic saying the gift from the owners of the Browns is for, as they put it, Cleveland Clinic's continued growth and impact.
8: Parker Messick hopes the Guardians save a few runs for him as he takes the mound against the Twins in tonight's Game 2 of the series, 6:40 game time. 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LeBron James agent Rich Paul says he does not know when LeBron will announce his choice of a team to continue his career. Home of the Guardians and the Cavs, Mike Snyder, WTAM Sports.
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9: From the Elk and Elk Traffic Center, if your child suffered a serious birth injury, call 1-800-ELK-OHIO. Not seeing any accidents or major delays this afternoon. Up to speed on 71, the Jennings Freeway, and 77. You're clear on 480 as well from the airport to 271, and 10 minutes on 90 from the Euclid Spur into Dead Man's Curve. 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
7: A city fighting power outages. It's 3 o'clock. I'm Tom Moore. That story and others in less than 60 seconds. First, we've got a look at traffic and weather together.
8: From the Elk & Elk Traffic Center, if your child suffered a serious birth injury, call Elk & Elk at 1-800-ELK-OHIO. Looks like you're dealing with a crash 77 south at the Brecksville Merge that has stop-and-go traffic back to Harvard. You also have a wreck Chester Avenue at East 71st Street, and construction in Hinckley has Route 3 closed between Mattingly and Boston Road. That's scheduled through this Friday. 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
7: Your 3 News forecast from the Mr. Hero, I Crave a Hero Weather Center. Here's meteorologist Matt Wintz.
12: We're keeping our eye on the radar the remainder of the day. We'll have sunshine with pop-up storms. Temperatures today
3: are going to top out near 80 degrees. Any one of these storms could still be strong. That humidity drops tonight as the cold front moves through. We're back down near 60 with a cool breeze off the lake. Could have some lake effect showers around as well. Lake effect shower chances continue tomorrow, mainly early. Otherwise, some sunshine and cooler, upper 60s to near 70 for a high.
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7: Cloudy and 78 at your severe weather station. The city of Lakewood has had enough of dealing with power outages in the last couple of years. Lots of power outages. City Council President Sarah Keppel said in a two-page letter to council, residents are tired of these outages.
13: Losing food that they can't afford to replace. I mean, we all know what the cost of groceries is right now. People losing medications that have to be refrigerated that they can't recover from their healthcare provider. We have people who have actually ended up hospitalized.
7: Lakewood City Council Monday night at 6 will hold a meeting at City Hall open to the public to, well, come and let them know how the outages have affected you. Keppel says representatives from the Lakewood Law Department will be available to talk about the measures the city can take to deal with First Energy. Today's scheduled court hearing for a Westlake man accused of killing his wife postponed. William Feather's in the hospital. Reason not disclosed. Westlake police say Feather called 911 Friday and said his wife, Michelle, was unresponsive. Willoughby Hills police still investigating Monday's incident. Happened at an apartment high-rise building on Bishop Park Drive. People called 911 to report the sound of gunshots. A man tried to force his way into an apartment. When confronted by Willoughby Hills police, he shot himself dead. Past week, there's been a good jump in gasoline prices in Greater Cleveland. The renewed tensions with Iran helping drive things up. And Patrick DeHaan of GasBuddy.com says no part of the country is immune to this.
14: At least for now, gas prices are rising in virtually every state for gasoline and diesel. It's not a surprise given the new developments over the last week as the U.S. and Iran return to escalations. And it's hard to know how long these escalations could last.
7: Average price for a gallon of self-serve regular in Cleveland right now, $3.90. Secretary of War Pete Hegseth testifying before the Senate this afternoon. The hearing concerns President Trump's supplemental funding package to cover the cost of the war in Iran and other emergencies. WTAM Money Matters brought to you by Mortosh Financial. The Dow Jones is up 365. S&P is up 64. NASDAQ is up 322. For the latest headlines at the top and bottom of the hour, set a preset on the free iHeartRadio app to WTAM 1100. I'm Tom Moore.
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0: Couple of things right out of the gate. The tarp is on the field, but we are A-OK. It's going to look good. Sun popping out, blue skies, game two against the Twins. We're going to be fine. The other thing is, I need some vibe today. I usually pick all the music for the show, but guess what? Movrin, it's in your lap today, and I'm feeling disco all day long. Can we do that?
1: I can do that for you. You're talking to the right guy.
0: Okay, we're going to do disco all day long because I'm in a little bit of a bummer of a mood because Carl Ravich is gone from ESPN. Now, I don't watch a lot of ESPN anymore, but I've always been a huge fan of Carl Ravich. This guy's done it all. Major League Baseball games, College World Series, college basketball, Little League World Series, Sports Center anchor, hosted Baseball Tonight when it was really, really good. He's been laid off after 30-plus years at ESPN. They just got rid of Ryan Clark. He was laid off Monday afternoon. Hell, they did that mid-show. Mid-show, they went in and said, hey, Ryan, you're no longer with us. Their reasoning was, well, we didn't want him to finish the show and see it on social media. So they laid him off, basically fired him, mid-show. Ryan Clark on ESPN, then went into an extended break. Well, I guess they escorted him out of the building. And Cam Newton just got let go couple of hours ago. I've never been a big Cam Newton fan, but ESPN purging right now. They're saying they're eliminating redundancies and streamlining operations. They acquired the NFL Network. So in other words, they got a lot of guys who provide the same services, so they're picking who they want. If you're getting rid of Carl Ravich, you're picking who you want based on how much you want to pay, because Carl's bringing in a boatload of money. So they're going the cheap route, but some big names out at ESPN. Let's get into our top headlines.
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0: If you were at the ballpark last night like I was, that was a fun one to watch. We scored more runs and had more hits than I think I've seen in almost 2 years here. And I'm being a little facetious there, but I'm just serious. I mean, when you see an offensive explosion out of the Guardians like that, you don't see it that often anymore. And it was a fun thing to watch. It was almost like Mike Tyson versus Peter McNeely. It was over in 89 seconds. I mean, it was just done from the get-go. And the eighth inning, we just needed to score one run in the eighth inning, and we would have made some history because that would have meant that we scored in every inning. One other team has done that this year, the Kansas City Royals. I talked about it on Guardians Game Day a couple of weeks ago. The only time it's been done before, well, the last time before the Royals was 2016 by the Chicago White Sox. As far as I know, only two teams in Major League Baseball history have ever scored in all nine innings of a contest. So that eighth inning, I'm sitting here, I'm excited, I'm thinking, okay, the Guardians are going to do something really, really unique. And what do the Twins do? They bring out their catcher to pitch. First pitch to Daniel Schneeman, who grounded out to shortstop. 32 miles an hour. It was like men's slow pitch softball. And I'm sitting there and I'm thinking, guys, change your stance, put your feet together, time that baby up, and just crank it. But we couldn't do it. We had an infield single by Bailey. Other than that, it was 1-2-3, and that was it. To a guy throwing 32 miles an hour. But what a game to watch. Joe Nugget had a great article today in Cleveland.com going through all the numbers. And I'm going to hit on that coming up in just a second. Jump over to South Collinwood. Of course, the two girls found buried in suitcases, the two young girls, we now know what killed them. They died by homicide and malnutrition. We knew they were malnourished horribly. 10-year-old Amore Wilson, 8-year-old Mila Chapman, the mother, Aliyah Henderson, 28. She has been in custody ever since. Bodies discovered March 2nd. A man was walking his dog, and he saw an animal sniffing around a partially buried suitcase. He opened it up, obviously horrified, and contacted the authorities. I said it before, and I'll say it again. People like Aliyah Henderson, this is exactly why you have the death penalty. Exactly why you have the death penalty, and exactly why you should utilize it. Cuyahoga County Assistant Prosecutor Liam Blake pleaded guilty to fleeing the scene of an accident. Special prosecutor charged him with failing to stop after an accident and negligent assault. This was a January 15th accident on the west side. Sentenced to 3 days in jail, 45 days of probation. He was stopped on a ramp to I-90. Snow on the ground. He reversed the car, hit another driver. He then went forward. Then he went in reverse again, hitting the driver a second time, and he took off. Again, this is the assistant prosecutor of Cuyahoga County. Nobody was injured in the crash. He was suspended without pay for 5 months. July 13th, you return to work to the Cuyahoga County Prosecutor's Office. They are a lot more lenient than I would be. You're talking about a guy who holds a very prestigious job. You're talking about a guy who is the assistant prosecutor of Cuyahoga County, who showed a total lack of character. And you back into somebody twice and you take off. Showed a total lack of judgment. Somebody like that should not be working in a prosecutor's office. Yet they're saying, well, you know, everybody makes a mistake and he's a tone. Nah, that's bad. That's a bad human being right there. You just don't do that. That's a guy who should be without a job right now. John Mellencamp at Blossom, if you're going, you better get there early. There's going to be some heavy traffic. It's always kind of difficult getting into the venue when you got somebody like Mellencamp playing. Large crowd, get there early if you can. If you need show updates about the weather, traffic, anything else, just go to Blossom Music Center and text Mellencamp 26 to 330-583-4508. You can find that on a website. You're going to find out everything you need to know. Parking opening at 5, doors open at 6, seating opens at 7, show beginning at 8 o'clock. And if anybody wants to take a bet with me right now, I guarantee you, John Mellencamp smokes at least one cigarette. Have you ever seen videos of him? He's got workout videos all the time where he's on a treadmill and he just pulls out a heater and starts ripping it. I mean, look, it's worked for him, I guess. What is he now? 75, 76? Mauve, can you Google that? How old is John Mellencamp? Do you know that off the top of your head?
1: I don't, but I looked it up. It says he's 74 years old.
0: 74 years old, still at it. The guy's been a human smokestack since he's been 15. All right, let's get back to the numbers. Joe Noga, Cleveland.com, great article today. 7 home runs yesterday through 7 innings. That tied the franchise record for a home game. You got to go back to 2013 against Philly. 7 total home runs also matched the franchise's highest total anywhere since 2019 when we launched 7 at Yankee Stadium. The club record is 8. That was twice, 2004 against Seattle and 1997 against Milwaukee. 7 consecutive innings with a run, 7th time in franchise history. The club has scored in each of the first 7 innings of a game. And I told you, if they could have got 8, that's historical. 6 home runs in the first 4 innings. That's the first time we have accomplished that since at least 1974. 5 home runs in the first 3 innings. That's the franchise's most since 1994 against the White Sox. Of course, 5 different Guardians going deep. 19 hits total. That's our highest total since we had 23 back in 2022 at Kansas City. The 11 extra base hits matched our highest total since 2019 at Yankee Stadium. Here's a good one for you, the number 18. We hit 6 home runs in our first 18 trips to the plate. Now, Noga puts this in context. This is an offense that had only 4 home runs over its previous 6 games. So you're talking about 4 home runs in 214 plate appearances, and we have 6 home runs in our first 18 trips to the plate yesterday. And Tanner Bobby, I mean, how nice was that for him? First time the right-hander has received double-digit run support since July 21st, 2025 against Baltimore. Also his 12th quality start, that's tied for the second most in the American League. That's why I've said countless times, you take a look at Bobby's record, it is not indicative of how well he has played. And of course, Petey Halpin, first 2 major league home runs coming in the same game. And how about Chase DeLauder? Since Chase has come off the injured list, June 28th, hitting .360, 7 doubles, 4 home runs, 16 RBIs, and an OPS of 1.013. Great way to turn the page on that debacle here against the Pirates on Sunday. 216-578-1100, Absolute Roofing text line, 21095. Sun is out, guns out. Let's go to Mike Ross for the traffic.
3: 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A crash off in the right shoulder, I-90 West at West 25th Street. You're dealing with a wreck, Chester Avenue at East 71st, and an accident off in the shoulder, I-77 South at the Brecksville Merge, that as you slow back to Harvard. 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
5: Increasing clouds tonight, scattered thunderstorms, low of 60. Tomorrow, partly sunny with a high of 70. Then Thursday, sunny with a high Thursday of 75.
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1: Sun's out, guns out, tarps off. And that field looks fantastic. Let's bring on the Maniloff, half man, half radio god, Dennis Maniloff, host of Sportsline, who was with me last night watching the fireworks here at Progressive Field. We haven't seen that kind of offense since 95, D-Man.
2: Yeah, one shy, one homer shy of the club record for most in a game. Tied the club record of 7 for most in a home game in franchise history. Who knew that the cast of characters was going to be 2 for Reese Hoskins, 2 for Speedy Petey Halpin, 1 for Travis Bazzano, 1 for Brian Rocchio, and 1 for Pat the Bat, Patrick Bailey. I mean, no Jose Ramirez, no Angel Martinez, no problem. We'll hit 7 homers. And, by the way, Bloomer, we'll hit the 6 of the 7 off Joe Ryan, who entered as one of the best pitchers in the league and had only given up 10 homers in 110 in the third innings in his previous starts.
1: Yeah, you're talking about an all-star pitcher who looked like he was throwing batting practice. Then in the 8th inning, they bring in a backup catcher to throw 32 miles an hour, and we basically go 1-2-3. And we didn't get a ball out of the infield. I mean, baseball is such a funny game. And look, the ball was carrying last night, and I mean, we hammered some balls. But I watch, there's sometimes I zone in on the hitter. I like to see how guys load, how as the pitcher is getting ready to release the ball, what they do with their hands, how they just get set. And I was geared in on Bailey. He hit that ball to center. Immediately after hitting it, he looked at the ground and started trotting. That tells you he thought it was a fly ball out. And that thing went 410 feet out there into the hedges.
2: Yeah, and what's crazy is, as far as I could tell, and correct me if I'm wrong, Bloom, we were there at booth one. There wasn't much wind.
1: No, there wasn't.
2: Like there was any sort of jet stream, so these guys were generating the power. Yes, you had favorable air. You know, you had warm enough air, and the ball carries. You know, this park can play small in certain conditions, but the fact that there wasn't really a discernible breeze or discernible wind made it all the more remarkable. And, you know, that's what's so frustrating about baseball is that you see guys take the swings that they did against a really good pitcher like Joe Ryan, and you say, why can't you do it again? You know, where has this been, you know, with Reese's pieces? And where has it been with Speedy Petey? But it's just so hard. The game, as you pointed out many times, so hard to do it on a daily basis, on a regular basis. So who knows what they'll do tonight.
1: Yeah, pitchers are just like hitters. I mean, hitters go through funks. Pitchers come out sometimes when they say, I didn't have my stuff. It means they couldn't locate or their stuff's just flat. And I have to imagine that was the case with Ryan because you're talking about an all-star pitcher. Look, it was like batting practice yesterday. I'm not trying to diminish what the Guardians did, but that was an anomaly. Anomaly, what you saw yesterday, not only for them, but you don't do that. I mean, there's not many major league games that have 7 home runs and 18 hits or however many we ended up with. So his stuff had to be flat, and we took advantage of it. That's what a team's got to do.
2: Bloom, I'm giving you an assist because you lit him up in the Bloom Daddy show in the run-up to the game. And you had Stephen Vogt's back on that because of the slop fest on Sunday. And the boys came out and they're like, you know what, we're going to get that stench out of our mouth. And you think about some of the guys who had really good games who didn't homer. Chase DeLauder, 4 homers, I mean, 4 hits, 2 doubles, 2 singles. He was swinging a mad stick. He was one of the guilty parties on Sunday. He came out and he's like, all right, I'm gonna make sure people forget about the fact that I didn't slide. So, I mean, DeLauder is doing a great job. They're up and down the lineup. The only two guys who didn't get hit, Stephen Kwan 0 for 3, but he did walk and score a run. And David Fry, poor David Fry, 0 for 5, including an out against the position player.
1: Yeah, but Fry hit one up the middle that was scorched, and their shortstop made a hell of a diving play and got the force out at second. So he did have some quality at bats. You brought up DeLauder. He's hitting .360 with 7 doubles, 4 home runs, 16 RBIs, and a 1.013 OPS since coming off that injured list June 28th.
2: I mean, he's just terrific. And listen, we heard about this guy, okay? I mean, we heard a lot about Chase DeLauder when he was in the minor leagues. You just wait. As long as he can stay healthy, this kid has special bat-to-ball skills. And we're seeing it so far. And what I love the most about Chase DeLore is, you know, to pardon the pun, he's not chasing home runs. Yes, yeah. He had four homers in his first three games against Seattle to open the series, to open the season. Since then, just seven homers. But I don't mind, because this guy is going foul line to foul line. He's shooting the gaps. He's hitting the ball hard. The homers will come, and I'm sure they've already told him that. Do not chase home runs. You're a good enough hitter. They'll come when they're supposed to. But for now, you just be a really good hitter, and that's what he's doing.
1: Talking to Dennis Mailoff, host of Sportsline. On the flip side, Minnesota, let's hope they don't get this thing turned around. But their last three losses, think about this. Minnesota's been outscored 29-7 in their last three games. Two defeats to the Cubs by a combined 16-3 score. After they won 7 of 9, they were a hot team. So they lose two to the Cubs by a combined 16-3 score, and then they come in here and get mauled 13-4, and their all-star pitcher gives up a modern Major League Baseball record, tying 6 home runs over 4 innings.
2: Yeah, like you said, let's keep it that way for 3 more days. And then, you know, the Twins can get as hot as they want. But, yeah, it's a mediocre crew with them. And not that Cleveland's that much better, I mean, record-wise. Yeah. Minnesota is mathematically, still very much alive in the division and the wild card race. But I don't know how they view their team. You know, I don't know how the bosses view the team, because there are issues on it and injuries and whatnot. But they did get Buxton back yesterday. Cody Clemens has been really hot. They have pieces, but they need to stay down for 3 more days.
1: I agree. All right, you coming over?
2: Yes, sir. I will be there.
1: All right, I have a dog with onions waiting on you. That's Dennis Mailoff, host of Sportsline, and he loves his dogs. All right, when I come back, I've got a Bloom Daddy informal survey. I haven't done one in a while during the 3 o'clock hour. This is a good one. There's a video. It's going viral. I guarantee you Mov has seen it, involving an incident at a Major League Baseball ballpark. I want to get your thoughts on it. That's all you're going to get. This is a fun one, but it's also a serious one. Phone lines are open, 216-578-1100. I just need 2 people. You got to call now during the break so I can get it lined up. Bloom Daddy Informal Survey, 216-578-1100. I just want your opinion.
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5: Good afternoon. I'm Brian Engel. This is the 3:30 report. U.S. Central Command says it has carried out airstrikes against Iran for a 10th straight night, hitting command centers, launch sites, and air defenses. NBC's Keir Simmons says at the same time, Tehran is continuing to target U.S. allies in the Gulf.
6: Iran firing more missiles, sending another barrage to Jordan last night, unnerving its capital city.
7: Air raid sirens across Amman. It means missiles
6: and drones are coming.
5: The Pentagon now says almost 100 U.S. service members have been injured over the past 14 days amid the renewed tensions. The union representing firefighters in Garfield Heights has submitted a letter of no confidence in Fire Chief Kenneth Strope. The letter sent to City Council and the mayor shares concerns about the chief's leadership, conduct, and decision-making, which the union claims directly affects firefighter safety, readiness, morale, and the department's ability to serve Garfield Heights residents. Funeral services for fallen North Randall firefighter Cameron Duvall are set for this weekend. Calling hours will be Friday, beginning at 4 p.m. at Mount Zion Fellowship in Highland Hills. The wake and funeral will take place Saturday. Duvall was struck and killed by a suspected drunk driver early Saturday morning while he was helping a stranded driver with a flat tire. Forecasters keeping an eye on Tropical Storm Bertha, which is churning in the Gulf. The storm expected to make landfall as early as Wednesday.
7: It has formed. Max sustained winds 50 miles per hour should hug the coast. It's moving really slowly, so we may see more like a Thursday morning landfall. But either way, the impacts are what you need to know about. Tropical storm warnings from Mobile through coastal Mississippi into southeastern Louisiana. 2 to 4 feet of storm surge is the top end.
5: ABC's chief meteorologist Ginger Z. Now, traffic and weather together.
8: From the Elk & Elk Traffic Center, if your child suffered a serious birth injury, call Elk & Elk at 1-800-ELK-OHIO. Deal with multiple accidents and slowdowns this afternoon. 90 West at West 25th, that crashes in the right shoulder. An accident, Chester at East 71st. The two right lanes are blocked because of a crash 71 South at the Jennings Freeway. Stop and go traffic back to I-90. Also a wreck taking out the shoulder 77 South at the Brecksville Merge, and a disabled vehicle East 55 at Carnegie. 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
5: 3 News weather, a chance of storms tonight, 64 low, partly sunny Wednesday with a chance of rain, a high only around 70. Thursday, sunshine and 75. Right now it's 81 at your severe weather station. 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
11: The different color noises, white noise, brown noise, pink noise. Brown noise is deeper, has lower frequencies, it's got more bass, minimalizes that higher frequency. Mm-hmm. And I didn't really know this, but apparently you can liken some of these to sounds in nature. And apparently brown noise is more akin to like a river rapid or a heavy rainfall or thunder.
12: Because there's also white noise and pink noise, you think brown noise is just named after the color brown. Wrong. There was a scientist named Robert Brown from Scotland.
11: White noise is used, aside from just sleeping, a lot of times with like noise-canceling headphones and stuff, masking other sounds.
12: Pink noise is a little different. It's kind of like the compromise between white noise and brown noise.
11: As far as which one is best for sleep, there have been some very middling studies over the years. But at Oxford in 2017, they said that they fell asleep 40% faster listening to white noise, but their overall sleep was about the same.
12: Okay.
11: There was a study in 2017 from Northwestern of 13 older adults, and they said pink noise provided deeper sleep overall and improved ability to recall words.
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1: We're going all disco and funk for game two of the Twins and the Guardians. I have no idea why. I'm just feeling that vibe today. Two things. Number one, I'm in a battle with a sparrow over here right now. The damn thing almost landed on my face while I was talking to Maniloff. I don't know how I didn't scream during the interview, but he made eye contact with me and then landed on the ledge here. Then he went away. And then during the break, he came back. Like, I don't know what's going on with this thing, but I'm telling you, if it comes in the booth, you will hear me scream like a girl, because it's not that I'm afraid of birds. It's just kind of unsettling. I mean, it's unsettling. The thing looked in my soul. He's coming in. I know he's coming in. It's just, when is he going to come in? And all the times I've been over here at Progressive Field, I have never seen them cut the infield grass, and I am infatuated by this for some reason. Mov, how do you think they cut the infield grass?
2: It can't be by hand, right?
1: No, it's a specialized tractor, but I guess what I'm asking you is, how do you think they do it? Do you think they do it in concentric circles? Do you think they crisscross? How do you think it's done?
2: I think they do crisscrosses, yes.
1: Crisscrosses. So you don't think that they would, like, cut up the first baseline and just turn and go to second and then turn and go to third and cut it that way?
2: No.
1: Yeah, they don't. They lay a mat down. So they have a mat laid down from almost home plate to first base. The tractor drives on that so as to not churn up the first base lane, you know, running to first base. Then they'll go all the way around in the dirt. They don't touch the grass until they get to third base, and they cut it straight down to home plate. And then they do the reverse the other way. It's just kind of cool. Most people would think that you'd put the tractor on there and you would just go around in a circle and cut the thing. And that is not how they do it at all. I mean, there's definitely a pattern to this, and I'm mesmerized by it. All right, Bloom Daddy Informal Survey. Phone lines are open, 216-578-1100. Let's go to Chagrin Falls and talk to Rick. Rick, how's your day going?
3: Going fine. How are you?
1: Not bad. The sparrow just went by again. I'm getting stalked right now by a damn bird, Rick. So if I lose my concentration, that means it's back. All right, I got a question for you. I want you to listen to me, and then I've got a question, okay?
3: Sure.
1: All right. Before the Twins came here, they were in Chicago against the Cubs. Star Spangled Banner was being sung before the game. I would say about a 22, 23-year-old kid decides not to stand for it. There's viral video of what happened next. He's sitting there, and an older dude who's standing behind him kind of goes up, and you can hear the guy go, "Stand up." And the kid kind of ignores him. And the older fan leans down, says something inaudible in the kid's ear. You can't hear it. And then slaps him across the back of his head, at which point the kid stood up the rest of the time and did not react any further. Do you condone the older man's actions by laying his hands on this kid's head for not standing up during the national anthem?
3: I would. I'd be upset, too.
1: So you're okay with him hitting him in the back of the head?
3: Well, I mean,
1: like, he didn't punch him. He kind of gave him a swipe, like a slap on the back of the head,
3: right?
1: Like, punk, stand up.
3: Just got his attention.
1: Right. That's still assault by today's standards.
3: Anybody sitting around there didn't see nothing.
1: So you're okay with it. Would you do something like that in the same situation?
3: If my wife wasn't there, because she'd be like, "Don't get involved. Don't say nothing."
1: Yeah, your wife would kill you.
3: You got your
1: Rick.
3: Family here.
1: Yeah. So you're okay with this guy's actions?
3: I am.
1: Okay.
3: You know,
1: fair enough.
3: When my son played high school basketball, and he went to, like, Bedford and Brush, and they had the national anthem, everybody from the home teams, they didn't even. Most of them didn't even stand up for the national anthem.
1: Yeah, it pisses you off, doesn't it?
3: It does, because I couldn't imagine what it'd be like to live in another country.
1: No. And I see that sometimes, and it's like, where's your pride in your country, and where's your respect for all the veterans who've served, who have died, and first responders and everybody else? It's a respect thing to me, and I think it's horribly disrespectful when people don't stand. Especially some 23-year-old punk.
3: Those people that came over here for the soccer, respect this country more than our own people.
1: All right, Rick, thanks for the call. What do you think on this one? Bloom Daddy informal survey, 216-578-1100. Are you okay with this guy slapping the kid in the back of the head, forcing him to stand up for the national anthem? Again, by today's standards, that is assault. Mo, if you're a younger guy, you saw the video. What do you think?
2: Yeah, I mean, that the old guy was absolutely uncalled for hitting him upside the head for that. I understand his frustration, you know, because I've seen it myself at the ballpark where people are trying to get somebody else's attention, whether they're talking to their friend, not paying attention, and the anthem comes on, and they're like, hey, stop what you're doing. This is happening. You need to respect that. I totally understand that. But a lot of the comments that I've seen on this, and I agree with, you know, there a lot of people are saying forced patriotism isn't patriotism. That's kind of where I'm at with this. I understand that it is disrespectful to not stand for it, but you also can't go out of your way to slap the guy upside the head for it.
1: And I understand that take. My take is I loved it because I wish more of this would happen, because I think people are disrespectful because they don't fear any repercussions. With that said, it is assault. I mean, if that kid wanted to press charges, that guy's going to be dealing with some stuff that he probably didn't want to have to deal with. That's number one. Number two, you never know what you're going to get. It's the same thing as road rage. I mean, you know, he could have slapped that kid in the back of the head. That kid could have jumped up and beat the hell out of him right there in the ballpark. And that's the risk you run with stuff like this. But it's interesting. I saw that, and it brought me back to a conversation that I had with my middle son, who's 26, who... We went to see a buddy over the weekend, a buddy of mine, good friend of mine, who built a barn dominium, and we're sitting there talking. And of course, you know, when me and my buddy get together, it goes back to stories and all the dumb stuff we did when we were 20 and 22 and 23. And Cade said to me on the way home, he goes, Dad, you know, you do the stuff that you guys did back then, you know, getting in bar fights and just stuff like that. He said, the reason you don't see that much today is because, number one, it'll be viral. It's going to go everywhere. And if you've got a job, now all of a sudden you're in deep doo-doo. And, you know, he said, the other thing is, today people will pull out a gun and shoot you. Like, you know, the stuff you guys did back late 80s, early 90s, you do it today, and there are major consequences, much more than maybe just getting beat up or going to jail for a couple of days. And he's got a very good point. It's irritating as hell to me when I see somebody not standing for the national anthem. And you know, when that guy smacked him in the back of the head and the kid stood up, I thought, damn, that's refreshing. That is awesome. But at the same time, that could have went bad very, very quickly for that individual. Let's go to Jeff and Warren, 216-578-1100. Jeff, your thoughts on that?
4: Hey, good afternoon, my friend. Hey, what a great game yesterday. But, yes. You know, that individual getting smacked, I could not agree 1,000%. However, I wonder if it wasn't a family member that was sitting behind him and said, get your ass up and do what you're supposed to be doing.
1: From what I understand, it was a total stranger.
4: Okay. Well, nonetheless, yeah. I'm glad he did that. I'm glad he
1: All
4: did
1: right,
4: that.
1: Jeff. Thanks for the call. I've got Ray and Medina, Bill in Cleveland, and DJ Dan in Brunswick. I'll get to them in a second, but first I want to go to Mike Ross for your traffic, then weather.
5: 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A crash taking out the right shoulder, I-90 West at West 25th. You have a crash, Chester Avenue at East 71st Street. Stop and go 90 West between Ontario and the Interbelt South Ramp. You also have a wreck taking out the right two lane 71 South at the Jennings Freeway. That is stop and go traffic back to I-90. 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
7: Increasing clouds tonight, scattered thunderstorms, low of 60. Tomorrow, partly sunny with a high of 70. Then Thursday, sunny with a high Thursday of 75.
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0: 10 minutes. I don't know if he's taking a break, if he's lost his infatuation with me, but I'm pretty happy about that. Bloom Daddy informal survey right now. I'm talking about before the Twins came here, they were playing the Cubs. Star Spangled Banner was being played. Some youngster was sitting in the seats, sitting for the national anthem. An older fan comes up. There's video of it. You can hear the guy tell the kid to stand up. Then he leans over the older guy after the kid doesn't stand up, says something in his ear, and then slaps him across the back of his head. Not hard, but just kind of like, you damn punk. And then the kid stood up, didn't say anything, and he stood up for the rest of the national anthem. I'm asking you, do you condone the older man's behavior? Are you okay with him slapping the youngster across the back of the head for sitting for the national anthem? And I'm going to, before we go to the Absolute Fruit text line, I just want to put this out there because I've talked about this before. I've talked about bullying and the whole anti-bully campaign. And for every action, there's a reaction. Like along with that sparrow, I had a fly in here just bugging the crap out of me. And I'm sure you out there listening at times, you've looked at flies and you've like, man, I wish every fly was gone. What purpose does a fly serve? Well, if you get rid of flies, if you eradicate them, you're going to affect the decomposition of rotting material big time. Crops are going to suffer from a lack of pollination. The lack of fly larvae will result in agriculture being overrun by pests. Birds, amphibians, reptiles will lose a valuable food source. So even though flies are a pain in the butt, you sit there and you go, what purpose do they serve? They do have a purpose. It's the same thing with bullies. Even though they're a pain in the butt, they have a purpose, and that was keeping a lot of idiots in line. A lot of disrespectful people in line because somebody's going to slap you across the face, you do something stupid. Those are called bullies. But this whole anti-bullying campaign has basically eradicated bullies and given rise to the idiots, to the disrespectful people out there who don't have to worry about getting slapped across the face or punched for doing something stupid, doing something disrespectful to an elderly lady or something like that. And I think you've got an example here of somebody who's like, you know, a lot of people would say that guy's a bully. But that young dude, I guarantee you, will never sit for the national anthem again because he's afraid somebody like that's going to be sitting behind him again. Just throwing it out there. 216-578-1100. Absolute Roofing text line, 21095. Mauve?
1: This one says, if it's not your kid, don't touch them, period.
0: Okay. Again, by today's standards, that is assault. Next one.
1: Charlie says, absolutely, I'm okay with hitting that kid across his head. That's how previous generations learned respect.
0: Charlie's talking about what I just explained right there between the fly and bullying. All right, hit me with another one.
1: Last one here from Paul. The USA is great because of things like free speech. Not standing is free speech and disrespectful. Slapping someone is not okay. That's assault. Probably no jail time if no record.
0: Let's go to DJ Dan in Brunswick, 216-578-1100. DJ, Dan, how you doing today, buddy?
2: Hey. Good. Boom, Dad. First, I want to say I really miss Trevisano, but you really do a great job.
0: Thank you.
2: You know,
0: thank you. I appreciate that, Dan.
2: I mean, going for a legend, you're becoming a legend yourself.
0: I wouldn't go that far, but.
2: Well, I'll give you 20 more years. You'll be there. so, you know, your primal instinct to smack the kid, but I would tap the kid on the shoulder and say, my great uncle Stanley, who I never met, died at the age of 21 in World War II in France, and he didn't get to live the life like you are, and you're living a life like you are because of him, so please stand up. That's all I would say. And if you didn't stand up on it, you know, I mean, you'd have to stand up after hearing that, right?
0: Yeah, I know. That's a respectable way to approach it. You also run the risk of that kid turning around telling you to go F yourself.
2: Well,
0: you know what I mean?
2: I don't know what I would do then.
0: Yeah,
2: then,
0: no,
2: I don't know
0: that's
2: what I would do then.
0: Yeah, and that could escalate. Maybe it doesn't escalate, but your approach is the cerebral way to do it. There's no doubt about it. Dan, thanks for the call. Let's go to Ray in Medina, 216-578-1100. Ray, do you condone the older guy's behavior?
3: No, I don't.
0: Okay.
3: I think we have a problem in this country with allowing, like you say, I don't know why you even brought the fact up of considering today's time of bullying. Yeah, and not only that it's an assault charge. You're right in a sense, but you know what? You got to look at Kaepernick. Am I saying his name right? About the kneeling situation. Look where that went. We allow this to go on. We allow the fact that we took the Pledge of Allegiance and the prayer out of schools and made all these changes, and we're allowing all this dumb stuff to happen.

0: when we shouldn't. And I don't think that's wrong what that guy did. And I don't think he should be brought up on any assault charges or even that being brought into the equation. Let's move forward with doing things the way it used to be instead of the way it is today, where, like you say, it's going to go viral and this, that, that. If people didn't look at that and didn't listen to that, you wouldn't even know about it.
1: No, good point, Ray. Good phone call. Thank you, buddy. 216-578-1100. And, you know, Ray brought up Colin Kaepernick and that story about kneeling for the national anthem. But this is how the media also twists things and makes things into something that's bigger than what it really is. You know, I thought the story wasn't the fact that Colin Kaepernick and maybe 102 other players knelt for the national anthem. I thought the story should have been the fact that 1,250 players didn't kneel for the national anthem. They didn't buy into it. So there's two ways of looking at things. Let's go to Jill and Lorraine, 216-578-11. And I'm not condoning what Kaepernick did. I think he's an idiot. I think it was very disrespectful. I'm just saying we could have turned that around. He thought he was going to have some huge national movement, and very few players followed him. The players did the right thing. All right, Joe, what do you think about this one? Bloom Daddy informal survey.
2: Well, I was kind of happy when I saw him do it. I would have wanted to, but I probably wouldn't have done it. Just for the fact that, you know, laying hands on somebody. But I would have been pretty upset. Like, that man, I think he was so mad that he couldn't contain himself, which, with the things and the way they are in our country, I understand that, because I get upset like that, too. But those other guys, I don't know if you noticed in the video, the other guys across the aisle from him went and shook his hand, the kid. Mm-hmm. Like, they were condoning it. I don't know if you saw that. I wanted to slap them.
1: I didn't see that part of it, but that doesn't surprise me. You know, you could sit here and say, okay, maybe the guy shouldn't have laid hands on him, but I'm certainly not congratulating the kid because, you know, even though it might not, you know, some people might not think it's right, you know, what he did, certainly, the kid not standing up was not right in my book. All right, Jill, thanks for the call. I'll take some more calls when I come back if you want. Also, I got to talk about car theft. We know it's a problem in Cleveland, Northeast Ohio. I'm going to have General Motors Global Vehicle Security Specialist on with me talking about some smarter tech and some simple precautions that you can undertake to make sure that somebody is not stealing from your vehicle. The Bloom Daddy Show, live from Progressive Field, WTAM 1100.
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6: 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I'm Tom Moore. That story and others in less than 60 seconds. First, traffic and weather together.
7: 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Crash taking out the right lane, still 90 east. That's after East 152nd. Your stop and go I-90 west between Superior and the Interbelt South ramp. That's because of a crash on 71 south at the Jennings Freeway. The right two lanes are blocked there. You're backed up to I-90. Crash Broadview at Pearl and an accident in Sheffield 90 west after 254. 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
6: Your 3 News forecast from the Universal Windows Direct Weather Center from meteorologist Jessica Van Meter.
11: A stray pop-up is still possible through the evening hours, and then temperatures fall into the 60s overnight. We'll have lower humidity heading into Wednesday. We'll keep a good breeze from the northwest. Some Lincoln-Hance showers could be with us overnight into early Wednesday. Skies work on improving later in the day. Temperatures struggle near 70 degrees.
6: It is 85 at your severe weather station. Officials in Lakewood say they've had enough of dealing with First Energy's multiple power outages in their city. Lakewood City Council President Sarah Keppel says there are too many outages and First Energy acts only when they're pressured to do so.
12: It's just been a tremendous burden on our neighbors. And these are folks, I mean, we're living in the community too. These are our friends and neighbors, and we're seeing their suffering, and we just need it to end.
6: Keppel says Lakewood City Council on Monday evening at 6 will hold a public meeting at City Hall to hear from residents and develop a plan that could include legal action against First Energy. The dignified transfer of two American soldiers killed in Iranian attacks in Jordan did not take place today. That, according to the White House, they're saying the ceremony will take place in a date that is yet to be finalized. Secretary of War Pete Hegseth testifying before the Senate this afternoon. Fox's Jennifer Griffin reports it's about a request by the Trump White House for funding for both the Pentagon and the military operation against Iran.
13: The Pentagon is slated to run out of money at the end of the month if Congress doesn't intervene. This as the president decides whether to escalate the war. There are few off-ramps right now, raising new concerns about higher oil prices, global economic disruption, and the loss of more American lives.
6: Tropical storm Bertha beginning to turn west as it lashes parts of the Florida panhandle. Latest update from the National Hurricane Center puts Bertha about 90 miles southwest of Panama City, Florida. Today, marking 6 years since retired Cleveland firefighter Wilbert McCormick was killed when a stray bullet hit him in the back of the head while he was walking with his wife. His widow, Vanita McCormick, asking for anyone with information to do the right thing. And she's also looking for information about a fatal hit and run that took the life of her son, Linnell, in 2016.
14: Anyone that's watching, anyone that knows what happened to my son, what happened to my husband, to please come forward.
6: $2,500 reward offered for information leading to an arrest. You can call tips into Cuyahoga County Crime Stoppers. 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The stock markets are closed for the day. Dow Jones closing up 385. S&P closed up 65. NASDAQ closed up 319. 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I'm Tom Moore.
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16: Oh, look at my face. 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
17: 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And he's been talking smack, making people laugh, and educating the masses since...

0: Game number two in a four-game series against the Twins here tonight. It's going to be really interesting to see how Minnesota responds to just getting thumped yesterday by the Guardians. We responded well. We had our worst mental game Sunday against the Pirates, and we came out yesterday and had one of the best offensive onslaughts in team history. Hopefully Minnesota responds with a terrible game with another terrible game. We'll wait and see. Guardians game day coming up at 5:35. My guest, my man Rafa Hernandez Brito, Guardians bilingual broadcaster. Let's get into our top headlines.
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0: You got to worry about your car wherever you park about it getting broken into. Ohio ranked 17th in the nation in car thefts last year. You know car thefts are a major problem, specifically downtown here. A lot of the car thefts have nothing to do with money in your car or a set of golf clubs. It's the youth, 14, 15, 16-year-olds, trying to see if you brought your pistol and forgot it in your vehicle. That's what they're after, number one. But more than 650,000 vehicles were stolen across the U.S. last year. That's one vehicle stolen every 48 seconds. And this is National Vehicle Theft Prevention Month. So I want to bring on GM Global Vehicle Security Specialist George Baker to talk about the latest when it comes to vehicle theft tactics. George, thanks for being on the show. Thieves get better by the day, by the year. What are they doing now in order to get in people's vehicles?
6: Well, thanks for having us. I appreciate it there, Bloom Daddy. Bottom line here is that thieves are evolving as the technologies evolve as well. We're seeing a number of different techniques that are being used, ranging from onboard diagnostic key programming, for example, relay attack, push and steals in Southeast Michigan, where I'm living here, and similar type of situations. But the bottom line is, if your listeners can do three basic things to take basic precautions, they can reduce the likelihood that they're going to become theft victims.
0: All right, before we get into those three things, George, what did you say is transpiring in Michigan where you live? Did you say push and thieve? Or what did you say?
6: Push and steals is where...
0: Push and steals.
6: And this happens in Florida, Southeast Michigan, and frankly, we're not all that far away from you all, of course.
0: Right.
6: And that's where the vehicle is forcibly entered, the vehicle is placed into neutral, and then either some of the cohorts of the thief or a larger vehicle will push that vehicle around out of sight so they can strip it of its contents, catalytic converter, airbags, and things of this nature. So that's called a push and steal or push and strip. And one way to prevent that, of course, is to keep your vehicle inside behind a locked garage door if possible. Remove the key, lock the doors, and maximize the security on that vehicle of yours.
0: All right, give me some other practical steps that every vehicle owner can take to reduce their risk.
6: All right, we've got the three things we're talking about. First, treat your key as if it is an envelope stuffed full of $100 bills and protect it accordingly. Never, ever leave it inside your vehicle, especially when the vehicle's unoccupied. You don't want to do that. You want to make sure that even inside your house, we have thieves that are entering households in order to steal the key fobs, the credit cards, purse, wallet, and then get out of there immediately. So, and then they have your vehicle. So you want to hide your key or secure it within your house as well. And that's the first. The second is protecting your vehicle itself, making sure you park smart. Park, as I said earlier, behind locked doors if possible. Park where there are attendants, where there's CCTV coverage. Park in highly illuminated areas. Even when you're parked to fuel up your vehicle, you want to lock the doors and keep the key with you. And then the last thing is, if you have a connected system like OnStar, for example, we're celebrating our 30th year this year, you have to keep it connected for it to be able to work for you. And some of the things OnStar can do: send a signal to block your ignition if your vehicle's been stolen. Send a signal to slow the vehicle down with law enforcement on the scene to control the situation. Even send you a text or a voice message or a phone call, email, in order to tell you, hey, your alarm is going off. You may not hear it, but you you might want to do something about it. So, but you got to have that system connected in order for all this to happen. So those are the three primary messages we're putting out.
0: Talking to GM Global Vehicle Security Specialist George Baker, it is National Vehicle Theft Prevention Month. One thing that I preach to my boys, George, is don't have stuff in your vehicle that people can see and make them want to break in. I mean, don't give people a reason to look in the vehicle and go, okay, I want to smash and grab that.
6: Absolutely. And you mentioned it earlier with respect to weapons. That's critically important. You want to make sure that whatever you have inside that's of value, you take with you. And if you must, then at least hide it so that it's not readily visible. And speaking of hiding things, one last thing I want to put out is
0: sure.
6: Lug nut locks are very important, and they really do the trick, although they're not bulletproof. But lug nut locks often will always have a key, and too often thieves are breaking the glass in order to look inside the glove compartment or the center console for that key. So you want to make sure that that key is hidden creatively somewhere where the thieves are simply not going to find that key, so that you can retain possession of those valuable rims and tires. So lots of heads up ball that can be played in order to stay ahead of those thieves.
0: Well, and one thing you talked about, and it reminded me, I was in North Carolina back in February and at my hotel, and I always make sure to park under the light. I parked under the light, mm-hmm. and almost every vehicle around me that was just out of the light had their windows smashed and thieves grabbed stuff out of it. They didn't touch my vehicle and like three or four other ones that were directly under the light.
6: Yeah. And that's brilliant advice. Always got to be where there's traffic. If you're parking on a street, for example, you want to be in front of the open stores, the open restaurants where there's a lot of traffic, and stay visible to the extent that you can. It's just common sense stuff, but you always got to be thinking about staying ahead of those thieves.
0: All right, George, thanks for your time today.
6: Appreciate you. News.gm.com for more information. Appreciate you, sir. Take care.
0: Thank you. That is GM Global Vehicle Security Specialist George Baker. And again, more than 650,000 vehicles were stolen across the U.S. last year. You break that down, that is one vehicle stolen every 48 seconds. 216-578-1100. I'll go back to the phone lines when I come back. Also, two big names fired from ESPN just a day after former NFL star Ryan Clark was fired. I'll tell you who next, but right now Mike's going to tell you about that traffic.
2: 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Crash off in the right shoulder, 90 east at East 152nd. Your stop and go on 90 west between Superior and the Interbelt South Ramp. That's because of a crash that's taken out the right three lane, 71 south at the Jennings Freeway. Also an accident, Broadview at Pearl, and 90 West at 254 in Sheffield. 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
4: Increasing clouds tonight, scattered thunderstorms, low of 60. Tomorrow, partly sunny with a high of 70. Then Thursday, sunny with a high Thursday of 75.
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0: Disco all day. Why? I don't know. Just because. A couple of things here. First of all, you've got the Twins. Second game coming up tonight of this four-game series. Last night was a fun game to attend, to watch. Seven home runs through seven innings, tying the franchise record for a home game. Joe Noga, Cleveland.com, who I have on the show from time to time. I mean, he put together all the numbers. Just incredible when you think about it. I mean, our hits, 19, highest total since collecting 23 back in 2022. The home runs, the hits, it was just fun to see offense. Loads of offense. And probably the most enjoyable point of the game for me, quite honestly, was the eighth inning. Because if the Guardians would have scored in the eighth inning, then they would have accomplished something very few teams in the history of this game have ever accomplished, and that is scoring in every inning. Now, there's only two teams in the history of baseball that have scored all nine innings. Obviously, up by a lot of runs yesterday, we weren't going to get a chance to bat in the ninth. But if we would have scored in the eighth inning, we would have joined the Royals this year as the only two teams to have done it, and the only teams to have done it since the White Sox back in 2016. And I don't know how many total in Major League history, but it's not a lot. So I was anticipating the eighth inning. Matter of fact, I left the booth here, and I snuck down into some seats closer to the field because I just wanted to sit there and feel the electricity of it. And I look out on the mound, and I'm like, who the hell is that pitching for the Twins? And then I look it up, and it's their catcher. They brought in a position player, and immediately I thought, we're not going to score. Because it just, that's the way it works. That's the way baseball works. We scored a gazillion runs and all these home runs off all-star Joe Ryan, but we couldn't hit a catcher throwing 33 miles an hour. And that was his first pitch to Daniel Schneeman, who I couldn't believe didn't take a pitch. Like, take a pitch, Daniel. Guy's throwing 33. It was like slow pitch softball. Hits a weak grounder to shortstop. Then I can't remember who came up next. They popped up to shortstop. And I'm like, we're going to go 1-2-3. And then Bailey came up and hits an infield bleeder for a single. And then whoever was the last batter, I think it was Who was it, David? Was it Petey?
1: I don't recall right now. I'm sorry.
0: I think it was. That's okay. I think it was. He ended up flying out. Now, it was deep, but he flew out. So if we could have scored there, that would have been something special. But, hey, I'll take it. I'll take it either way. Guardians game day coming up here in just a little bit, 5:35. ESPN. The other day, they let go of former NFL star Ryan Clark. Now, Ryan Clark's been a controversial figure for them. A lot of people don't like him. I heard working with him was brutal. The guy's just not easy to get along with. Thought maybe this was just a way to get rid of him. See, since ESPN acquired the NFL Network, they're trying to streamline. You know, when you get a bunch of NFL analysts, now all of a sudden you don't need everybody. You've got duplicates. You've already got guys at ESPN that analyze the NFL. Now you get all these analysts from the NFL Network. You don't need them all, so now you start picking and choosing who you want. Ryan Clark, they let go in the middle of a show. Usually they wait till you're done, or they don't let you go on air. Like, there will be a time coming up where you're going to tune in to listen to me, and it ain't going to be me. Because earlier in the day, they said, hey, Bloom Daddy, your time's up, pal. And then they escort you out of the building, and they send you your stuff. That's how it works. With Ryan Clark, they did it in the middle of the show. They went to a commercial break. Apparently, they didn't want to hear him or have him find out on social media. After the show was over, told him then, did an extended break, and escorted him out of the building. That's pretty low. I'm just going to tell you. So he was gone the other day. Then today they let go of Carl Ravage. He's been there 33 years. Carl's iconic. I mean, when you think ESPN, you think Dan Patrick, Keith Olbermann, Chris Berman. Rich Eisen to an extent. Some of these guys who've been there a long time, Charlie Steiner, Ravage is right up there with those guys. This guy did everything, and I really liked him. I thought he was very, very good. But apparently they feel like they don't need him anymore. It happens to all of us. You think you're untouchable until you're touched. That sounded bad. Then today they let go of Cam Newton. Now, I'm not a big Cam Newton fan. I don't think he really adds anything to anything. I don't think he's that good in the hats he wears. He just looks stupid. It's like, come on, dude. Like, who the hell are you? But anyway, they let go of him here today, too. So those are the three big names that have been let go by ESPN, and I'm sure there's going to be more to come because they're talking about streamlining things since they got the NFL Network, but it's part of broader budget cuts directed by its parent company, which is Disney. So you're going to expect to see some more over the coming days. All right, the bat signal's going out right here, right now. You want to win a pair of tickets to see Train when they bring the Drops of Jupiter 25 Years in the Atmosphere Tour to Blossom with Bare Naked Ladies and Matt Nathanson on Tuesday, July 28th. This is part of the Minuteman Workforce Solutions Concert Series. 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
25: Good afternoon. I'm Brian Engel. This is the 430 report. Murder charges are filed against a Westlake man accused of killing his wife. 57-year-old Michelle Feather died after being found unresponsive in her Westlake home. The victim's husband, 65-year-old William Feather, has yet to make an initial court appearance because he remains hospitalized. The rescheduled White House Correspondents' Dinner will take place this week.
26: The event will be held on Friday at the Waldorf Astoria in Washington, D.C. This comes after an armed man opened fire inside the Washington Hilton during the original dinner on April 25th, leading to the event being postponed. The suspect, Cole Thomas Allen, was arrested and charged with several crimes, including an attempt to assassinate the president. President Trump has said that he will attend the rescheduled event. I'm Michael Kastner.
25: The Cleveland Clinic has received a $25 million donation from Browns owners Dee and Jimmy Haslam. A statement from the Haslam said they believe in the clinic's commitment to expand quality health care throughout Northeast Ohio and beyond. This comes on the heels of the Haslam's $30 million donation to the clinic in 2024. Tropical storm Bertha is getting stronger as it passes near Northwest Florida's Gulf Coast, but most of the rain and storms are staying out to sea. National Hurricane Center Deputy Director Jamie Rome explains why.
27: The storm is experiencing what we call northerly shear, or there's strong winds to the north that are pushing all of that shower and thunderstorm activity to the south.
25: National Hurricane Center has posted tropical storm warnings from Mexico Beach to the Alabama border. Now, traffic and weather together.
2: 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Stop-and-go traffic because of a crash off in the right lane, 90 East at East 152nd. That is traffic backed up to East 140th. Stop-and-go on 90 West between Dead Man's Curve and the I-90-71 split. That's due to a crash that's closing down 71 South at the Jennings Freeway. Stop traffic all the way back to I-90. And a crash 90 West after 254 in Sheffield. 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
25: 3 News weather, a chance of storms tonight down to 64 low. Partly sunny Wednesday with a chance of rain. Only 70 for a high Wednesday. Thursday, sunshine and 75. Right now it's 85 at your severe weather station. 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
0: Guardians game day coming up at 5:35. My guest is Rafa Hernandez Brito, Guardians bilingual broadcaster. Of course, this is game two against the Twins. Game one was all Guardians. Hopefully, game two is the same way. 5:35, Guardians game day. Right now, somebody's going to win. Train, Drops of Jupiter, 25 Years in the Atmosphere Tour to Blossom, along with Bare Naked Ladies and Matt Nathanson. This is going to be a Tuesday on July 28th. Your categories, music, sports, geography, and science. We're going to start in Olmsted Falls, 216-578-1100, with Tim. Feeling lucky today, Tim?
3: Well, we'll see what we can do.
0: All right. Music, sports, geography, and science. What do you want?
3: Well, sports.
0: All right.
1: Okay, Tim, happening in 2003, what team did LeBron James make his regular season rookie debut against?
3: Sacramento Kings.
1: That's correct.
0: Damn, Tim is on it. Tim advances to the second round. I mean, Mo, that might be the quickest response we've ever had to a trivia question.
1: He definitely did not Google that.
0: Tim's going to be trouble for everybody else on the phone lines right now. Let's go to Medina. Talk to Bill, 216-578-1100. Bill, music, sports, geography, and science.
4: Let's go music.
0: All right.
1: Music. Okay, Bill, what was the name of the all-female band Joan Jett co-founded with Lita Ford in the 1970s?
4: The Runaways.
1: That's correct, Bill.
0: Damn. I mean, we're on it today. Bill advances to the second round. They were pretty good, too.
1: Yeah. Oh, yeah.
0: Let's go to Stowe. Talk to Sean, 216-578-1100. How's everything in Stowe, Sean?
7: Doing good. How about yourself?
0: I'm doing good. Let's see if you can do better. Music, sports, geography, and science.
7: Oh, I'm a sports nut. I can't believe I'm going to say this, but I'm going to go with geography.
0: Geography and science. Mo, before he answers, have we ever had the first three callers get them all right in advance?
1: I think maybe once, but I'm not sure.
0: See, it's rare if it's happened. Yes. Okay, here we go. Geography and science.
7: No pressure then. All right, got it.
1: Okay,
0: sorry, Sean.
1: Sean, what is the term for the complete disappearance of a species?
7: Excuse me, extinction.
1: Yes, that's correct.
0: Well, there we go. All three advancing. Interesting. Okay, they don't get to pick now. Now it's geography and science. Let's go back to Tim. Tim, if you don't know how this works, you can answer. If you get it right, you win. You can pass it to Bill, and hopefully it works its way back to you. What do you want to do?
3: I'll pass.
0: Okay. Now it goes to Bill. Bill, same thing to you. You can win with a correct answer, or you can pass it to Sean, who has to answer it, and hope it works back to you. What do you want to do?
7: I'll take a swing at it.
0: All right, geography and science, Bill for the win. Here we go.
1: Bill, what state is known as the first state?
7: Virginia?
1: That's incorrect, Bill. I'm sorry.
0: Why did Delaware pop in my head?
1: Because that's the answer.
0: Oh, damn. Every blind squirrel finds a nut. So Bill is gone. All right, let's go to Sean. Sean, it's pretty simple. You can answer it for the win, or you can pass it to Tim. If he gets it incorrect, you automatically win without answering another question. What do you want to do?
7: He wasn't sure about himself, but I'm going to go ahead and put it in my own hands. I'll answer.
0: All right, here we go. Sean for the win, geography and science.
1: Okay, Sean, you don't have to name them, but tell me how many states border the Pacific Ocean?
7: I'm going to go with five.
0: That was a guess, wasn't it, Sean? Just be honest.
7: No, because I was debating whether to count Hawaii and Alaska, but I can't see why I wouldn't. So.
0: Sean, congratulations, my man. You're going to go see Train of Blossom.
7: Awesome. Thank you.
0: When's the last time you've been to a concert at Blossom?
7: It's been a long time. Probably close to 10 years.
0: You know what would have been the best answer, Sean, is if you would have told me I'm drinking in the parking lot at Blossom right now, although the parking lot doesn't open till 5. But you could have told me you were drinking because John Mellencamp's there tonight. That would have been pretty cool.
7: Oh, there you go. Well,
0: all right, Sean, congratulations.
7: I don't think drinking would be good.
0: Congratulations. Thanks for listening to the show, and stay on hold, okay?
7: All right, sounds good.
0: All right, thank you. We'll do it again tomorrow. Pair of tickets to see Train. July 28th. When's the last time you've been to Blossom, Mauve?
1: If I'm being honest, I can honestly say I've never been to Blossom.
0: What?
1: No, I don't. No.
0: What is it with you guys? It's like people, I've mentioned this so many times on the show, always asking me where to eat around here that have been in this market or who have lived here their entire lives. I'm like, you're coming to a guy, I mean, I've been here 4.5 years, but you're asking me where to eat downtown when you've lived here your entire life? And, well, I only go downtown for games or work. Okay. You've never been to Blossom and you've lived here your entire life.
1: I have. Yeah. I'm one of those traffic guys. I don't want to get caught up in the traffic. That's all I ever hear about. I'm being a baby about it, but I don't want that. So I avoid it.
0: Well, you go early, number one. Okay. Number two, I mean, what's a little traffic here and there? You know what I mean?
1: I understand.
0: Now, there's going to be some traffic. Would you... If you didn't have to deal with traffic and you didn't have to work tonight, would you be at John Mellencamp, or are you not a big fan?
1: I would go check it out. Yeah, he has a lot of good songs. I don't really care for his politics, but he has good songs.
0: Yeah, he does have good songs. I believe his playlist is 23, because guess who's there tonight between you and I? Who do you think? Come on.
1: It can't be LeBron James.
0: No. Who's Mr. Concert Guy that we know?
1: Scott?
0: Scott Davidson.
1: Yep, Scott.
0: You're exactly right. He's going to Blossom. This guy goes to, I mean, he sees at least 30 to 40 concerts a year. And they're all 80s. Men at Work's playing in Sacramento, California. Yeah,
1: cool
0: I'm going.
1: Gang.
0: Yeah. Cool in the Gang, he's got a special attachment to. But you couldn't give me tickets to Men at Work. But, I mean, every 80s band that has one hit to their name, he's been there multiple times. The guy has seen Rick Springfield, who I love, multiple hits. He has seen Rick Springfield, I believe, over 20 times.
1: Jeez.
0: I went with him once in Columbus. It was a great show. He keeps trying to get me to go back. I'm like, look, I saw him. Like, what am I going to get out of going to see Rick Springfield again that I didn't get out of the first time? Nothing. Zero.
1: No.
0: But yet he keeps going back and back and back. Last question for you. What was your last concert you attended?
1: I'm thinking it might have been.
0: Did you go to the stadium for something?
1: I didn't go. Oh, yeah. It was Usher and Chris Brown. That's right.
0: That's right.
1: That is correct.
0: That's right.
1: Yes.
0: There you go. So there you have it. John Mellencamp is at Blossom tonight. As Mo pointed out, there will be some traffic. Just, you know, make sure you get there early. If you can't get there early, just calm, cool, collect. There's going to be a large crowd. If you want some updates about weather, traffic, you can go via text, Blossom Music Center, asking fans to text Mellencamp26. That's Mellencamp26 to 330-583-4508. Parking opens, I mentioned it, at 5. Doors open at 6. Seating opens at 7. Show begins at 8. The last event I went to at Blossom was it last year or the year before? I went to see Chris Stapleton. Loved it. Absolutely loved it. Need to go back. I need to see another show. I'm watching the grounds crew out here watering the infield. It's beautiful downtown. If you're going to come to a game, you're going to have another beautiful night. The day started off rocky. As a matter of fact, at about 8:15 this morning, it looked like the end of the earth. But sunshine out now. You got a little bit of a breeze. Last night was one of the most enjoyable nights, not only because of the offensive output, but just it wasn't overbearingly hot. You weren't smelling the garbage blown in from Canada. I mean, it was just a perfect night. And then to see the fireworks, literally with the bats, that we got to see last night was absolutely incredible. Matter of fact, during the last break, I made a little bathroom run, and I passed Joe Noga in the hallway, and I said, hey, I've been basically referring to your article all day today. Great job. He goes, yeah, yesterday in about the sixth inning, I realized something special was happening, started working on the article. You know, it's kind of funny. This is where, you know, this job, you know, I always sit there and pinch myself sometimes. Today was one of those days. I go walking out of here. Tom Hamilton's passing me here in the press box. Chatted with him for a little bit. I'm like a kid in a candy store around Tom. Then I go down the hallway. I run into Rosenhaus, talk to him a little bit. Then I go in to see what they're serving for dinner tonight in the press room. You got Al Pawlowski getting ready to plow through the buffet. Talk to him a little bit. Then I come out. I see Paul Hoynes walking down the hall. Say hi to him, which, I mean, he should be leaving for Cooperstown, New York. I would imagine any day now, because I think that induction is 3 days away, something like that. But this is where this job is really cool, to be able to run into people like that, talk to them. Of course, Carlos Baerga come walking through. I can smell Carlos before he gets to me. I mean, the cologne on this guy is unbelievable. Smells good, but it's pretty overwhelming at times. But today's one of those cool days at the ballpark where every time I come around a corner, I go through a door, I'm running into basically legends. And just makes me pinch myself sometimes. Mike Ross pinches himself all the time, but that's an issue he needs to take up with a therapist. Right now, though, he's going to give you some traffic.
2: 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An accident in the right shoulder, 90 East at East 152nd, slow back to East 140th. You have stop-and-go traffic 90 west between Dead Man's Curve and West 14th. That's due to an earlier crash that has cleared out on 71 south at the Jennings Freeway. Also, a wreck in Lorain, 90 west after 254. That's in a construction zone stop-and-go from Route 611. 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
8: Increasing clouds tonight, scattered thunderstorms, low of 60. Tomorrow, partly sunny with a high of 70. Then Thursday, sunny with a high Thursday of 75.
9: Cleveland.
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0: You know, I was just telling you about walking around the press box and bouncing off of Hammy and Rosenhaus and Pawlowski, and you know how cool it is. The coolest aspect of this job is getting to meet people through this job. Stuff the Truck, I get to meet a lot of people. Well, this year for Stuff the Truck, for Providence House, there was a pickup truck that just kept coming back and back and back. 3 times, as a matter of fact. 3 truckloads of supplies. And it was 2 individuals who were cleaning out a facility, I believe somewhere in East Cleveland, and they left behind a lot of stuff that could be utilized by Providence House. They had heard about Stuff the Truck on WTAM 1100, and they decided...

0: there's going to be food present. We got 50-50 baskets and raffles, and everything goes to Ride for Valor, or Ride with Valor.
1: It says Ride with Valor, supporting our veterans because their battle continues. Tell me a little bit about Ride with Valor and why you wanted to get behind this.
0: Well, actually, I'm just the messenger here. My friends, okay. Keith and Michelle, actually own Barcode. I've been friends with them for about 4 years, and it seems like every about 6 months or so, Keith and Michelle host these fundraisers for these guys. And I just felt like I needed to get the word out for it. The girls behind the bar actually put together a bunch of baskets. There's a couple individuals that visit the bar that actually set up a couple of kits from Ridgewood Golf Course. So there's going to be like golf packages. There's going to be golf equipment, all sorts of things to raffle off to help with this cause.
1: That's awesome. So that is this Saturday, 4 to 7, Barcode, which is on State Road in Parma, 7393 State Road, Parma. $35, all you can drink, domestic draft beer, well liquor, food, 50-50, and basket raffles will be available. And it's all in honor of Ride with Valor. Their battle continues, supporting our veterans. Yeah, go ahead.
0: Yep. Now, you cannot pay online or anything at this moment. They haven't set that up. You can check out the event on Barcode's Facebook, or you can call the bar at 440-882-6991. Keith or Michelle will respond to you, or one of the ladies behind the bar will answer any questions for you. But right now, you have to pay that $35 for the ticket at the tavern.
1: Gotcha. Sounds good. Now, listen, I talked to you a little bit and stuff the truck. Why do I get the feeling you're hanging off a roof somewhere in Cleveland?
0: Actually, when we spoke earlier, I was hanging off the side of a building. Now I'm chopping up a tree in Westlake. So it's go, man, go. Time is fun. Money is fun. I mean, you know, time is money. Money is fun is what I was trying to say.
1: Well, listen, you seem like a great guy. So anytime you need to reach out, you got my cell number. Just reach out, all right?
0: Will do. Thank you.
1: Thank you, Colin. Once again, this is Barcode in Parma, Veteran Benefit Fundraiser, this Saturday, $35, all you can drink, 50-50 raffle. They're going to have food, basket raffles. This is Ride with Valor. Their battle continues. That's what you are supporting there. And on the show yesterday, in case you missed it, I talked to the father of Melissa Kakis, Michael. She committed suicide. She was in the Air Force for, I believe, 8 years. He's got a golf outing that he's planning. First time veteran suicide awareness golf outing honoring his daughter, Sergeant Melissa Kakis. This is going to go on the 30th of next month. So this is next month. It's going to be at the St. Denis Golf Course in Chardon. 8 a.m. shotgun start. They're honoring the service of all the vets who unfortunately decided to take their lives. You can register. You can make a difference. You go on Facebook. Just put in Veteran Suicide Awareness Golf Outing. You can find out anything you need to know. And anybody out there, you know, if you're a veteran, anybody out there, any kind of event, anything that has anything to do with supporting veterans, reach out to me. BloomDaddy@iHeartMedia.com because I will 100% get behind it and make sure that the word is spread. I'll keep talking about this throughout the course of the week. Nobody on the field as of right now. See a couple of Twins in front of the first base dugout. Playing some hot hands. Other than that, we've got game two coming up tonight. We'll see if the Guardians could continue that offensive onslaught from last night. It was something to watch. It was like watching batting practice. And it was against an all-star pitcher by the name of Joe Ryan. Just unbelievable performance offensively by the Cleveland Guardians. Tanner Bibee's been waiting for that kind of support. He got it. Second in the American League in quality starts, which if you take a look at his record, that just proves that there's more behind the numbers than people may think. Top headlines coming up right around the corner. The phone lines are open, 216-578-1100. Absolute Roofing text line, 21095. 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
10: 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It's 5 o'clock. I'm Tom Moore. That story and others in less than 60 seconds. First, traffic and weather together.
11: 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Still dealing with a crash in a construction zone, 90 West after 254 in Sheffield. Stop and go traffic back to 611. You also have stop and go traffic still 90 West between Dead Man's Curve and I-77. That's from an earlier crash on 71 South at the Jennings Freeway. A crash Jennings North before I-71. Also an accident off in the right shoulder now, 480 West before I-71. 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
10: Your 3 News forecast from the Mr. Hero, I Crave the Hero Weather Center. Here's meteorologist Jessica Van Meter.
13: We'll still watch for a few pop-ups through the evening and then just a chance for some lake in hand showers for the rest of the overnight hours. Temperatures fall back into the 60s. Could have a couple of those showers lingering early Wednesday and then skies eventually improve later in the day. We'll keep a good breeze from the northwest and temperatures around 70 degrees.
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10: 85 degrees at your severe weather station. The City Council President in Lakewood has sent a letter to the rest of council saying Lakewood needs to continue to push for answers and accountability from First Energy because of the number of power outages in Lakewood. Lakewood Council President Sarah Keppel says that could go as far as legal action against First Energy, which she says communicates poorly with Lakewood city officials and Lakewood residents.
15: We ask First Energy to help communicate with residents about what's going on. You know, they can put out a press release saying, oh, we're delivering this transformer, But they neglect to mention that that's only happening because the city of Lakewood forced them through PUCO.
10: Well, on Monday night at 6, Keppel says Lakewood City Council will hold a meeting to talk about the city's options in dealing with First Energy, including maybe legal action. William Feather, that Westlake man accused of killing his wife Michelle last Friday, was not in court today as scheduled. He's in the hospital. Undisclosed reason, Westlake police went to the couple's home Friday and found Michelle Feather unresponsive. President Trump says Iran wants to meet following 10 consecutive nights of U.S. strikes. He made the comment at the Oval Office today. He also said the U.S. is ready to continue the attacks.
2: Nobody knows except the Iranians the damage that we've done to them. We have done damage that will take them 20, 25 years to recover from. So if we left tomorrow, we had a big success. But we're not leaving tomorrow.
10: A driver had a really scary situation early this morning. Happened in Lorain County. State Highway Patrol said it was a runaway pickup truck. State Patrol got a call from the driver of a Ram 3500 westbound on Route 2 in Lorain County. The driver told the patrol his truck's cruise control wouldn't disengage, the brakes weren't working, the steering wheel was locked, and he couldn't even turn off the engine or shift into neutral. Well, state troopers in Erie County got in front of the truck. They used spikes to bring the truck to a stop before it got into a construction zone. The driver, okay, just going to have to buy some new tires. WTAM Money Matters brought to you by Mortosh Financial. The Dow Jones closing up 385. S&P closed up 65. NASDAQ closed up 329. For the latest headlines at the top and bottom of the hour, set a preset on the free iHeartRadio app to WTAM 1100. I'm Tom Moore.
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0: Members of the Minnesota Twins out in right field playing some hacky sack. Hopefully they take another whooping tonight like they did last night, 13-4. I mean, that was just brutal for them. As a matter of fact, their last three games, their last two against the Cubs in that game against us last night, they have been outscored 29-7. Those last two games against the Cubs, they were outscored 16-3, and then we beat them 13-4 last night. They're hoping that Kendry Rojas gets things going for them tonight. He's a lefty. He's 1-1 with a 2.79 ERA. The problem for Minnesota is they got to face lefty Parker Messick, who's 8-5 with a 2.73 ERA. We are currently one game behind the White Sox in the AL Central. Minnesota sitting five back in third place. They had win in Chicago pretty hot. They had won 7 of 9, and then they took a beat down there, and then they certainly took a beat down here last night. The Mantle Off is roaming around behind me. He'll join me coming up right around 5:20, and then Guardians game day kicking off at 5:35. Let's check out some top headlines.
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0: This was a story that went nationwide and for all the wrong reasons, and I'm talking about those two little girls found in the suitcase in South Collinwood. We now know they died by homicide in malnutrition. 10-year-old Amora Wilson, 8-year-old Myla Chapman. Their mother, Aliyah Henderson, arrested shortly thereafter. Guy was just walking with his dog on March 2nd, sees an animal sniffing around something that's buried in the ground. He goes over, checks it out, and he opens it up, and he sees skeletal remains, and I can't even imagine what went through his mind at that time. How a human being can starve her kids is beyond my comprehension. Some people will say, well, that's a sign of mental illness. That's a sign of pure evil. And I think that's exactly what the death penalty is there for. People like Aliyah Henderson. I mean, just incomprehensible to me. Cuyahoga County Assistant Prosecutor Liam Blake. He pleaded guilty to fleeing the scene of an accident, failing to stop after an accident, negligent assault. This happened January 15th on the west side. He was sentenced to 3 days in jail, 45 days of probation. He was stopped on a ramp to I-90, and apparently there was snow on the ground. He reverses the car and hits the car behind him. You think that's bad enough. Then he drives forward, goes in reverse again, hits the car a second time, and then takes off. This guy's an assistant prosecutor in Cuyahoga County. Nobody was injured in the crash, but nonetheless, I mean, you want to talk about not giving a damn. You want to talk about poor judgment. You want to talk about just not doing the right thing. He was suspended without pay for 5 months, but he's been reinstated on July 13th. I got a problem with this. I mean, I really, truly do. The prosecutor's office is going by the old mantra of, well, you know, nobody's perfect. He's committed to putting himself on the right path, blah, blah, blah, blah, blah. I subscribe to the, if you do something that stupid, that short-sighted, shows a lack of character and it shows a lack of judgment. I don't think you should be an assistant prosecutor. That is a big-time job. That is a high-profile job. And you're going to give that job back to somebody who showed that bad of judgment and character, that you're going to back into somebody not once but twice and say, I don't give a damn, and take off? What else has this guy done? Just wasn't caught. I just got a big-time issue with this. Not in that position. You want to go work as a Walmart greeter, you want to go do something else, go do something else. But to me, there are certain jobs that if you do certain things, you forfeit your right to be in that job anymore. Call me soulless, I'll take it in this sense. I just think they're being too kind for what he did. I get it, nobody was hurt, but it goes beyond nobody being hurt. It goes to, again, lack of judgment and lack of character. I think his actions speak volumes about who he is. Speaking of that, I don't know if you saw the picture of one Wesley Jackson out of West Virginia. He's destroying all these flock cameras, not in Cleveland, but in other places. But I wanted to bring it up because you take a look at this picture. He's 20 years old. He looks like he's never crawled out of his parents' basement. Probably has no job. And when I talked to Mike Polensic, and we were talking about people coming to council meetings arguing against flock cameras in Cleveland, I said, let me guess, purple hair, orange hair, people from high, you know, affluent areas that don't have to worry about crime? He's like, yeah, basically. Basically. You take a look at the Wesley Jacksons of the world, it just says loser across his forehead. The fact of the matter is, though, guys like Wesley Jackson, these younger guys, they go down these internet wormholes. They start getting mesmerized by this crap that's pushed, and they want to be a part of something because a lot of them, hard work, I don't want to do that. Assimilate, I don't want to do that. Be a part of something good, it takes effort. I'd rather go do stupid stuff with stupid people. And we're seeing more and more and more of this. It's just funny. It makes me laugh. You go back to the days of Joe Biden. Remember when he said that the biggest threat to America is white supremacists? Like, are you kidding me? The biggest threat to America is the radical left. This guy's the face of it. Antifa, the Wesley Jacksons of America, the losers, the misfits who can't compete. So it's all about tearing it down. Let's just tear it down. Now, you just look at this kid's face, and it just says a-hole. I don't know how else to put it. And last but not least, I did a Bloom Daddy informal survey earlier, and the phone lines lit up, the text line lit up, and it's about this video going viral. I talked about the Twins taking a beating at the hands of the Cubs before they came here. Well, at a Cubs-Twins game a couple of days ago, Star Spangled Banner was being played, and about, you know, looked like a Wesley Jackson, a guy I'm talking about the same age, kind of the same look, just didn't stand for the anthem in the stands, and some older guy come up behind him, told him to stand up, the kid ignored him. Then he leaned down into his ear, said something, and as the older guy was standing back up, he went whack across the back of the kid's head. Kid stood up for the rest of the national anthem. A lot of people are saying, hey, that's assault. And it is by today's standards. Shouldn't lay your hands on somebody else. I understand that argument. The counter-argument is we need more of that. We need more of holding people accountable. Nobody fears being an a-hole anymore because they don't fear getting punched in the face or somebody calling them out on it. The problem is when you do it, you got to be ready for what could come next. And sadly, in today's day and age, it could be a gun, it could be a knife, it could be an all-out brawl. But apparently that old guy didn't care. I'm not saying it was the right thing. I'm not saying it was the wrong thing. I'm saying it was refreshing to see it because when somebody doesn't stand for the anthem, quite frankly, it just pisses me off. 216-578-1100, Absolute Roofing text line 21095. How's that traffic and weather look? Let's start with traffic, Mike.
2: From the Elk & Elk Traffic Center, if your child suffered a serious birth injury, call Elk & Elk at 1-800-ELK-OHIO. Couple of earlier accidents cleared up, including a crash on 90 West at 254 in Sheffield that still has some slow traffic back to 611. Slow 90 West from Dead Man's Curve to I-77. You also have some heavy delays still, 77 South between the Jennings, or approaching the Jennings Freeway back to I-90. Two left lanes still blocked because of a crash on the Jennings North at I-71 that has stop-and-go traffic from Crestline Avenue. 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
6: Increasing clouds tonight, scattered thunderstorms, low of 60. Tomorrow, partly sunny with a high of 70. Then Thursday, sunny with a high Thursday of 75.
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0: I'll tell you what, DJ David Movern's been spinning them today, and if you want to see him spin it in person, good night, John Boys. Saturday nights, he's down at the flats. Good music selection today, Mov.
18: I appreciate that, Bloom Daddy. You still got to come down to the new location.
0: I know.
18: Yeah.
0: I'm trying to tell myself I'm too old for that crap. You know, last time I came down there, I was almost comatose when you sent me out.
18: Yeah.
0: I'm eating food left over at, what was that? Right around the corner, the social
18: punch bowl. Yes.
0: Yeah, punch bowl. Just walking in, grabbing food off of plates that have been laying there for, yeah, we don't need to get out of
18: there. You had a good time.
0: I did have a good time till the next morning. It was bad. Don't eat tomato basil soup after you've been drinking way too much. That's all I'm going to throw out there right now. The Maniloff, half man, half radio god, Dennis Maniloff. He joined us on the phone earlier. He is in-house with us right now. Twins warming up in right field. That game last night was fun, D-Man. And I'll tell you, the best part of it for me was the eighth inning. I think you walked back. I had left and went down into the seats because I wanted to see if the Guardians could score in all eight innings. They would have been one of, I think, less than five teams, certainly less than 10 teams in the history of Major League Baseball to score in all eight innings because they wouldn't have batted in the ninth because of the lead. And I look out there and I see a catcher, a position player on the hill. I see him lobbing it in like it's slow-pitch softball. The first pitch to Schneeman, which he topped to the shortstop, was 33 miles per hour. And I said, yeah, they're not getting a run this inning. And they didn't.
19: Yeah, Jackson was on the mound. Producer extraordinaire Rob Brzezicki and I headed back after the seventh inning, and because we knew that Jackson was going to throw a scoreless eighth. Just kidding.
0: You knew. I knew it.
19: This is what's so crazy about MLB. Just when you think you've got it figured out, give it 5 minutes and you'll be proven wrong. The Guardians, 7 home runs, 6 off Joe Ryan, score in the each of the first 7 innings, and then get shut down by a position player. This game makes no sense. And do I want the Guardians to score 20 tonight with 10 homers? Yes. Do I think they're going to replicate 7 home runs again? No. But I could, it wouldn't be out of the realm of possibility that the Guardians score 1 run on 3 hits tonight.
0: Chase Lauder, since he's come off the injured list, has been on fire. You know, other than the first week of the season, he had not hit any home runs. He's back to doing that, but this is a guy hitting all fields, D-Man.
19: Oh, yeah. I've loved what I've seen from Chase Lauder on balance, and to me, it starts with his work against left-handed pitching. I mean, typically with young guys, especially rookies, bigger guys, you figure that left-on-left is the problem, and managers will ease lefties in, even if they have a lot of hype coming up through the minors. There's been no easing in of Chase Lauder. He's been a regular since the series in Seattle to open the season. And Chase Lauder has rewarded manager Stephen Vogt with 36 hits against left-handers. He's 36 for 99 with a 923 OPS, and that's just a beautiful thing. And guarding the home runs, he's one guy I'm not worried about with home runs. I don't care that he doesn't have a ton of them. I don't care that he hasn't been sending them over the wall every other game after the Seattle series. This is a guy who's a hitter first. The home runs will happen. Just think about what Ken Griffey has always said. You'll get your home runs if you're hitting your line drives and you're working all fields, and that's exactly what Chase Lauder's doing.
0: August 3rd is right around the corner. That's the trade deadline. The rumor has it that Tarek Skubal, arguably the best pitcher in baseball with the Tigers, could be going to the Dodgers. As we see the CBA being renegotiated in the possibility of a lockout next season, I think this is exactly what's wrong with baseball, because other than the Dodgers and the Yankees and a couple of other teams, nobody else could possibly be in contention for Skubal. And if he goes to the Dodgers, here we go again. I mean, the rich just get richer.
19: Sure, and if he goes to the Dodgers, which would be within the rules of the CBA right now, I mean, who's to say that this problem, this competitive imbalance problem, is going to remedy itself anytime soon? I mean, when they come out of this next negotiation with a deal, what are they going to do? Force the Dodgers to renege on all their deferred payments? I mean, are you going to tell them that they suddenly have to squeeze under a salary cap? So it's a long time coming, even if the owners get what they want. But on the in the same vein, if I'm a player, I'm looking at the Dodgers going, you guys have an unfair advantage with your TV deal, your local TV deal that came out of a bankruptcy court filing. That's owner-to-owner problem. That's not player-to-owner or owner-to-player. So, I think the Dodgers should be in the market for it. I hope the Tigers do deal them so the Guardians don't have to worry about them down the stretch.
0: Sunday's the Hall of Fame ceremony in Cooperstown, and the guy sitting right over there, Paul Hoyne's going to get inducted. He's over there pounding away. You alluded to it yesterday. It's kind of crazy to think that in a couple days that guy's going into the Baseball Hall of Fame.
19: Yeah, and I know that technically, realistically, he's doing his job, but if I were now 4 days from being inducted in Cooperstown, New York,
0: probably take a couple days off.
19: I'd be on a beach in Cooperstown, where if there is such a thing as a beach in Cooperstown. But Hoynes being Hoynes, he's pounding away as if it's any other day, and he's 4 days from the Hall of Fame.
0: That's awesome. Dennis, thanks for stopping by. Guardians game day coming up next.
19: You got it, buddy.
20: Two is not a winner, and three nobody remembers. What does it take to be number one?
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24: Good evening. I'm Brian Engel. This is the 5:30 report. U.S. Central Command says it carried out airstrikes against Iran for a 10th straight night, hitting command centers, launch sites, and air defenses. NBC's Keir Simmons says at the same time, Tehran continuing to target U.S. allies in the Gulf.
25: Iran firing more missiles, sending another barrage to Jordan last night, unnerving its capital city.
26: Air raid sirens across Amman. It means missiles and drones are coming.
24: The Pentagon now says almost 100 U.S. service members have been injured over the past 14 days amid the renewed tensions. The union representing firefighters in Garfield Heights has submitted a letter of no confidence in Fire Chief Kenneth Strope. The letter sent to City Council and the mayor shares concerns about the chief's leadership, conduct, and decision-making, which the union claims directly affects firefighter safety, readiness, morale, and the department's ability to serve Garfield Heights residents. Funeral services for fallen North Randall firefighter Cameron Duvall are set for this weekend. Calling hours will be Friday from 4 p.m. till late at Mount Zion Fellowship in Highland Hills. The wake and funeral to take place on Saturday. Duvall was struck and killed by a suspected drunk driver early Saturday morning when he was helping a stranded driver with a flat tire. A school district in western New York State has announced that it spent nearly $60,000 on Sally, a humanoid robot designed to serve as a teacher's assistant. Salamanca City Central School Superintendent Dr. Mark Beeler says the robot will be part of an AI robotics course designed by Apple co-founder Steve Wozniak. The district says robots will, quote, never replace teachers, staff members, or meaningful human interaction. Now, traffic and weather together.
2: From the Elk & Elk Traffic Center, if your child suffered a serious birth injury, call Elk & Elk at 1-800-ELK-OHIO. Stop-and-go traffic because of a crash that's blocking the left lane on the Jennings North at I-71. You're backed up to Crestline Avenue. A crash in the right shoulder, 480 West, before I-71. Had an earlier accident clear up 71 south at the Jennings Freeway. That still has slow traffic back to I-90. Also, 490 west is slow between East 55 and I-90. Mike Ross, WTAM traffic on 1100 AM and 106.9 FM.
3: 3 News weather, a chance of storms tonight, 64 low. Wednesday, partly sunny with a chance of rain, a high only 70. Thursday, sunshine, mid-70s for highs. Right now, 85 at your severe weather station. 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
0: Twins are reeling right now. 3 lopsided road losses in a 3-day span. 13-4 beat down by the Guardians last night. They will send out left-hander Kendry Rojas, who's 1-1 with a 2.79 ERA, against lefty Parker Messick, who's 8-5 with a 2.73 ERA in Game 2 of this 4-game series. Minnesota's been outscored 29-7 during its losing streak. Began with 2 defeats to the Cubs, combined 16-3 score after they won 7 of 9 games. Then they come here, and All-Star pitcher Joe Ryan just got pummeled yesterday. It was almost like watching batting practice. Guardians enter tonight's game one game behind the first place White Sox in the Central. Minnesota sits 5 back in the third. Time for Talking Baseball. Rafa Hernandez Brito, Guardians bilingual broadcaster, not here in the booth with me in California. So you're doing one of 3 things. You're either climbing a mountain, you're bullfighting, or you're going to, what is it, Muscle Beach? You pumping the iron with Schwarzenegger Jr. and the rest of them?
27: I'm doing Mount Shasta here in Sacramento, and I decided last night after the game that I was going to walk the distance of all the 7 homers that the Guardians hit, and I ended up here in Sacramento, man.
0: You literally are climbing another mountain.
27: Yes, I am.
0: Why?
27: I have to continue my training, man, you know?
0: I mean, is not looking at pictures of mountains enough? You've got to go up it. That seems like the most. That seems like the least enjoyable thing this side of running a marathon.
27: No, this one is not a bad one because it's like leaving at 5 p.m. and coming back the next day around the same time. So it's like a 24-hour quick. Kind of it is a little painful, but it's a fun one.
0: Yeah, your timing sucks. I mean, you missed one hell of a game last night offensively.
27: No, I called the game last night.
0: Oh, you were here.
27: I left this morning.
0: Oh, man, yeah. You're everywhere. You are everywhere. How fun was that to watch, though?
27: You know, it was extremely fun for many reasons, Bloom Papi. First of all, because, what's his name, Tanner Bibee got as many runs as he had in the first 21 starts that he had. Right?
0: I know.
27: And it was just something that it happened quick. It was a tsunami that hit Joe Ryan. By the way, like you mentioned, an all-star candidate, at least in the top five for Cy Young this year. So it's not like we were beating a bullpen start for the Twins. And then, you know, Rocchio started. We were just talking before the swing by Brian Rocchio that, to me, and I know it might not be a popular opinion with Jose Ramirez, but considering his injury and everything, to me, Brian Rocchio has been the offensive MVP, and all together with his defense going from second to short and then batting and almost, you know, getting close to 300 along with the Lauder. But I just like the season that he has had, and ever since he came back from Columbus last season, he really got so much better at hitting with two strikes and just working on his game, the same thing that Kwan is doing. But then, you know, Hoskins, how many times have we talked about the Guardians needing to go out there and get a right-handed guy? It's like, well, you have Hoskins and Fry that all of a sudden are just smacking the ball. I like the fact that Manzardo got a hit and for hopefully getting off the Schneid. So it was a fun game all around. And just the only thing I didn't like is that we didn't score in the eighth inning.
0: I know.
27: That.
0: Hey, listen, I was sitting a little bit up the third baseline, probably about 15 rows back from the field. I had left the booth up here, and I had already had my tweet ready to go. It was the Guardians scored in all eight innings. They're the second team to do it this year, other than, you know, with the Royals. And those two teams are only the only two teams since the White Sox in 2016 to score in all eight innings. And I had it written out, ready to go. You were even on there. I was tweeting you too. And as I'm getting ready to, you know, I'm like getting ready to send it, and I go, well, I got to wait. And I see they bring out a position player to pitch, and I thought, this ain't going to happen. I knew we were not going to score. I knew it. His first pitch to Schwemann was 33 miles an hour.
27: I saw the 18-6 curveball, the knuckleball. It wasn't a 12-6. It was ridiculous. And I know, you know what? Both guys, the three guys, that they were trying to hit it out of the park. And that's what happens when you try to get it up and to get it up there and hit it. But it was a fun game, and there's nothing better than seeing these guys do something that did a tire franchise record or something that has never been done before, like getting four homers in the second inning and scoring in 3-3, and then they put up the fence all the way up to the eighth inning. So it was just fun, and it was fun to see, you know, because also remember they scored three runs in the bottom of the first, and then Bibee gave up two right away. And it was kind of like, oh, my God, here we go again. But then they put another three on the scoreboard, and he settled down and just you know, took it in stride. So I hope that this is something that the guys can actually build on. And there is no doubt, nobody has any doubt that they actually can hit. It's just it has not been as consistent as it was. I mean, yesterday they almost batted 500. It was like four something they batted yesterday, and they had multiple guys with four hits, multiple guys with three hits. Almost everybody got a hit except for David Fry, so and Kwan, who left the game, and it was just an amazing game to watch, and it's just the beginning of the hardest part of the marathon that the baseball season is.
0: This is Talking Baseball with Rafa Hernandez-Brito, who's in California getting ready to climb a mountain. That's no joke. You know, you brought up Brian Rocchio. No joke either. Other than when they initially moved him from the 9-hole to the 2-hole, he went through maybe three games there where he didn't get a hit, looked a little rough. Other than that, this guy has been steady since day one. He, without a doubt, I mean, it's between him and Cade Smith as the MVP of this team, and I'm always going to go with a guy who plays every day because of the defense and the offense. He has definitely evolved into exactly who the Guardians hoped he would.
27: And I'd like to separate also, you know, pitching. Yes, we're nowhere near where we are if Cade Smith can come in and close the door. But like you said, you know, Rocchio plays every day. But it is important to realize how difficult it is for a player like Brian Rocchio to come in and get moved to second base, basically, because Gabriel Arias had taken over short. And then Gabriel Arias gets hurt, so he gets moved to short. He's in the run of being the best ninth hitter in the majors and gets switched, and sometimes he's leading off, then he's batting second, at third, and now he got two games in a row, I believe, batting fourth. So that all those changes are not easy. You mentioned it. He struggled a little bit, but he went back to just hitting what the pitcher is giving him and not trying to hit the ball out of the park, just peppering the ball all over the place. So it's just so great to see. And also, Bloom Papi, you have to throw in the fact that he's playing with a heavy heart with everything going on in Venezuela. They had a great event in the morning yesterday, signing autographs, and people from Cleveland, not just Latinos, everybody responded to come donate and help send some goods to the people in Venezuela that are suffering after the earthquake. So the whole story, and I know when you talk about him being an all-star and sure that you have been there, you have to take somebody out, so I'm not going to get into that. But for us, he has played like an all-star this whole season.
0: I totally agree. Before I let you go, you know Carlos Baerga better than anybody. My son wants to come up tomorrow and work out with him. How do I get his rear end out of bed before he's got to come to the ballpark to work out with Braylon?
27: What time do you want me to get him out of the bed?
0: I mean, it's got to be by noon.
27: So I can send somebody to get him out.
0: Yeah, it's got to be by noon. What do I got to say to him when I walk down to his booth here in about 5 minutes?
27: Well, wear your face mask. Because he usually puts his three colognes.
0: Oh, it's on. It's on.
27: One for his hand, one for his shirt, and one for his body. So, and tell him Rafa told you to go get him to go work your kid out tomorrow.
0: I will do that. I'll
27: call him right now.
0: All right. Don't, kill yourself on that mountain, all right? I mean, it's not really worth it.
27: Can you believe I have to get my winter clothes because it's snow up there in the mountain? So
0: you're crazy, man.
27: It's fun.
0: Yeah, I watch National Geographic. You get the same experience.
27: Yeah.
0: I really. See you, buddy. That's Talking Baseball with Rafa Hernandez-Brito. I'm talking traffic right now with Mike Ross.
2: From the Elk & Elk Traffic Center, if your child suffered a serious birth injury, call Elk & Elk at 1-800-ELK-OHIO. Have some slow traffic from an earlier crash in Sheffield, 90 West between 254 and Route 2. A crash off in the right shoulder, I-90 West at Carnegie, that has slow traffic back to Dead Man's Curve. Slowed on the Jennings North at I-71. Also some heavy delays on 490 West between East 55th and I-90. Mike Ross, WTAM traffic on 1100 AM and 106.9 FM.
11: Increasing clouds tonight, scattered thunderstorms, low of 60. Tomorrow, partly sunny with a high of 70. Then Thursday, sunny with a high Thursday of 75.
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0: I got to go with Petey Halpin. He had never hit a major league home run until last night, not only getting number one, but also number two.
15: The next pitch is swung on, and this is pounded deep right center. Gone for Petey Halpin. Petey Halpin with a two-run blast to right center. And Petey Halpin's first major league home run. And he smoked that to right center. Swung on, and he clubs another one. High and deep. Right center. Way back. Home run, Halpin. Oh, what a night for Petey Halpin. Home runs in his first two at-bats.
0: First two major league home runs coming in the same game, matching teammates DeLauder and Manzardo. The rookie also doubled, scored three times, and extended his hitting streak to five games while batting .389 during that stretch. What a game by Petey Halpin. 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
0: I mean, for the winners, how can I not go with the Guardians? Not one, not two, three, four, five, six, but seven home runs in that game.
15: The pitch swung on, hit high, hit deep to right. It's got a chance. Gone. A swing and a drive to deep left. Away back and gone. Back to back jacks. The next pitch is swung on, and this is pounded. Right center, gone for Petey Halpin. The pitch swung on, pounded, deep right center again. This ball is gone. Travis Bazzano with Cleveland's fourth home run of the game. Reese Hoskins, the DH with a drive. Forget about it. Deep left field, halfway up the bleachers. Swung on, and he clubs another one. High and deep. Right center.

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14: 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Let's go around the diamond, brought to you by Howard's Jewelry Center. So much more than a jewelry store.
15: Taking a look at the games tonight, you've got the Dodgers in Philly. That's a 6:40 start, as is our game here in Cleveland against the Twins. 7 o'clock games. Pittsburgh is in New York to take on the Yankees. That's a 7:05 first pitch. Tampa Bay is in Toronto. Baltimore at Fenway Park taking on the Red Sox. Atlanta is at home hosting San Diego. That's a 7:15 first pitch. Milwaukee also at home taking on the Mets at 7:40, as is Kansas City hosting San Francisco. Jumping to 8 o'clock. The White Sox are in Texas to battle the Rangers. Wrigley Field's going to be busy tonight. The Cubs at home against Detroit. That's an 8:05 first pitch. Miami is in Houston. Washington is in Colorado. Jumping to 9 o'clock, you've got St. Louis in L.A. taking on the Angels. That's a 9:38 first pitch. 9:40, the Athletics in Arizona against the Diamondbacks. And your final game of the night, also at 9:40, Seattle hosting Cincinnati. I'll have the pitching matchups after the news presented by the Claiborne Auto Stores. 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
16: Lakewood, sick and tired of those power outages. It's 6 o'clock. I'm Tom Moore. That story and others in less than 60 seconds. First, traffic and weather together.
17: From the Elk and Elk Traffic Center, if your child suffered a serious birth injury, call Elk and Elk at 1-800-ELK-OHIO. Had an earlier crash clear out on the Jennings North at I-71. You're still slow approaching the area. A crash off in the right shoulder, 90 West at Carnegie. That is slow traffic back to Dead Man's Curve. Also some heavy traffic, 77 North between Harvard and I-490.

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1: Your 3 News forecast from meteorologist Jessica Van Meter.
2: A stray pop-up is still possible through the evening hours, and then temperatures fall into the 60s overnight. We'll have lower humidity heading into Wednesday. We'll keep a good breeze from the northwest. Some late enhanced showers could be with us overnight into early Wednesday. Skies work on improving later in the day. Temperatures struggle near 70 degrees.
1: 85 degrees at your severe weather station. The city of Lakewood has had enough of dealing with numerous power outages in the last couple of years. City Council President Sarah Keppel said in a two-page letter to council that residents and the city leaders are tired of all these outages.
3: Losing food that they can't afford to replace. I mean, we all know what the cost of groceries is right now. People losing medications that have to be refrigerated that they can't recover from their healthcare provider. We have people who have actually ended up hospitalized.
1: Monday night at 6, Lakewood City Council is going to hold a meeting open to the public to come and let them know how the outages have affected you. Keppel says representatives from the Lakewood Law Department will be available to talk about what measures the city could use to deal with First Energy. Today's scheduled court hearing for a Westlake man accused of killing his wife postponed. William Feather in the hospital. They're not saying why. Westlake police say Feather called 911 Friday and said his wife Michelle was unresponsive. Willoughby Hills police continue to investigate Monday's incident at an apartment building on Bishop Park Drive where people called 911 to report the sound of gunshots. A man tried to force his way into one apartment. When confronted by police, he turned the gun on himself. Today, marking 6 years since retired Cleveland firefighter Wilbert McCormick was killed when a stray bullet struck him in the back of the head while he was walking with his wife, his widow, Vanita McCormick, asking for anybody with information to call Crime Stoppers. Defense Secretary Pete Hegseth and the chairman of the Joint Chiefs of Staff, General Dan Kane, testified on Capitol Hill today in support of the president's request of $67 billion in supplemental funding for the Pentagon.
4: Hegseth told the Senate Appropriations Committee the money was needed to sustain ongoing operations, replenish munitions, and pay service members.
5: Not funding this department at $1.5 trillion, I believe, is the greatest threat that our nation faces.
4: The testimony comes after 10 straight nights of strikes in Iran. Hegseth has previously acknowledged will take years to backfill some of the munitions expended during the Iran war. Peter Harolambous, ABC News.
1: U.S. airline carriers now can fly directly to Lebanon. President Trump made the announcement in a social media post. Comes after the president met with Lebanon's president today at the White House. The funeral of Senator Lindsey Graham will include a Capitol Rotunda tribute next Tuesday. Graham's remains will be brought into the U.S. Capitol Rotunda for a private service, then a funeral service at the Washington National Cathedral where President Trump will pay tribute. Then on Wednesday, that's the 29th next week, Graham's remains will be traveling to South Carolina's State House for a private family burial, or before a private family burial, I should say. WTAM Money Matters brought to you by Mortosh Financial. The Dow Jones closing up 385. S&P closed up 65. The NASDAQ closed up 329. 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I'm Tom Moore.
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11: Your pitchers tonight, you've got Rojas, who's 1-1, taking on Messick, who is 8-5. 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For your Guardians, Stephen Kwan will bat leadoff in left field. In the two-hole, it's Brian Rocchio at shortstop. Your three-hitter today, he's red-hot. Chase DeLauder, your designated hitter. In the cleanup spot, Reese Hoskins off that two-home run game last night, playing first base. David Fry will bat fifth in right field. Travis Bezzana playing second base in the six-hole. Gabriel Arias at third base batting seventh. Austin Hedges behind the plate batting eighth. And Petey Halpins in center field batting ninth. That's going to do it for me, Hall of Famer Tom Hamilton and Jim Rosenhaus with the call. I'm Bloom Daddy. Enjoy the game.

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